0: Keziah Pickett, Nick Watson, Charlie Curnow, and Logan Morris round out the starting side, with Luke Jackson, Naziah Wanganeen-Millerer, Murphy Reid, Zach Bailey, and Zach Butters completing the squad.
1: And Aussies Oscar Berry and Jarvis Earl have bowed out of the Fiji Surf Pro in the opening rounds. 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
3: And weatherman, he do say for today, partly cloudy, slight chance of showers this morning. Winds southwesterly 15 to 20 kilometres, tending southerly in the middle of the day and then becoming light in the evening. Top today of 15 and we're still stuck on 11 degrees. Overnight low for Thursday, 4, 16 tomorrow with a mostly sunny day, they say. Friday, 15, shower or two. And for the weekend, Saturday, 15, so too for Sunday, 15, and cloudy on both days. But right now, outside the studios, right here in Croydon. Time, 6 minutes past 10. It's a Wednesday morning, if you didn't know. We've got words and music. Nice to have your company right through until midday. John Mack with you, with our friends from, Martina coming in around about 10:15. Temple Community Food Bank. She'll be here to talk about that at around about 10:15. And, of course, at a 10:45, it's Jono with his track for the morning. To Mick Martino this morning, good morning, sir. How are you? And to my friend and partner in Roeville, good morning, Carol. Or should I say, Pookie? It's Trace Atkins.
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3: Oh, yeah. A little country here for you. Getting on down.

0: country and western Indian right here.
1: Yeah. I'm the guy from Louisiana, Trace Atkins.
0: That's not exactly what I had in mind. Whatever.
1: Guy with two sets of tonsils. Well, I cleaned that one up.
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1: It's a country double, my friends.

0: That's the lady. She comes out of Chicago, actually. By her name is Katie Webster. Unfortunately, we did lose her back in 1999. 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
1: I usually wear white.
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0: Thank you very much. Yes, coming up to 15 after 10. And around this time on a Wednesday morning at the end of the month, it's time to say hello to a good friend from Temple Community Food Bank. Martina, good morning to you, my dear.
3: Good morning, John. Nice to see you.
0: How are you?
3: Good. I'm good. Busy.
0: Yeah, well, I would imagine you would be, of course. And as we said last time when you knew we were here, a lot of people needing backup for food.
3: Absolutely. Mm. Yeah, we've had quite a large increase, about 88% increase in the number of people coming in.
0: Right.
3: And it's just, you know, the people you wouldn't expect to come into a food bank. So people who might be working but just not managing to pay their bills or make their mortgage or rent repayments. And, so it's a little bit more complex.
0: Yeah. So your place is open one day a week, isn't it?
3: No, well, we're open Monday mornings from 10 until 12:30.
0: Right.
3: And then Wednesdays from 12:30 until 3 p.m.
0: Yes, yes. Mm-hmm. And you're situated where?
3: We're at 51 Elizabeth Street in Bayswater at the Temple Society Community Hall.
0: Right. Now, how do people, do they just come down and ask for help or how do they go about this?
3: Sure. So they can either come and just visit us when we're open or you can call Lizette on 0468 375 808. And John out the front will have that number, hopefully, and I can just repeat it at 0468 375 808. Otherwise people can come down when we're open or give us a call and just come in, if we can make another time if they need it.
0: All right. There's no criteria, is there, for this?
3: No, not at all. So we will help anyone who needs help. No judgment at all. We've found, especially during COVID, that people can go from having a job and that life is good to zero in 24 hours. So no judgment at all. We'll help you. And we can also refer you to other agencies who might be able to help you with other things as well.
0: Good. Do you find that the crowd is getting bigger that comes in to
3: see
0: you?
3: Yes, I would say so. I would say Wednesday afternoons are our busiest. When I say that, people have to wait a little while, but we treat everyone the same and you all get the same amount of time and attention and access to food, so you won't miss out on anything. But yes, I would say that the crowds are definitely increasing.
0: Yeah. I suppose that's because of what is happening in the world today. What with the problems overseas and so forth is causing people to use money for other things, you know. I mean, well, that's the way it is, you know. Yeah. I mean, do you pay the rent or do you have food?
3: Correct. And just, I mean, you know, it's a vicious cycle when you have to consider whether you're going to buy petrol for your car so you can get to work so then
0: absolutely.
3: You can earn money so you can pay your bills and get your food. So, you don't have a lot of choice in that matter. And unfortunately, with petrol being at, $2.20 a litre at the moment,
0: it's gone back up.
3: What choice do you have? Yeah.
0: It's a problem. And, of course, another thing, what about how do people get there? Now, this is a problem that maybe you can't solve yourself, but how do they get to these points where you can give this food out if they haven't got a car?
3: That's a very good question. Yes. So we are smack bang between Boronia Station and Bayswater Station, right in the middle. There's no bus route going past us, unfortunately.
0: Right.
3: Some people walk quite a distance. Some people walk from Croydon South to get to us. They ride their bikes. Friends drop them off. Yeah, so it's or we try and find them a place that's more local to where they are. So if they can get to us, we'll help them.
0: Yes. All right, well, we'll take a break and we'll come back with more. I'm sure they'll be interested to know more about how they could help out too.
3: That'd be great. We've got lots going on.
0: Absolutely. Yeah.

0: taking us back to 1985. Mike and the Mechanics there. And a song called All I Need Is a Miracle. Sometimes that's all we do need, sometimes, Martina, don't we?
1: Absolutely.
0: Absolutely, when you're looking for things to eat and that. And I was just talking in the break there about volunteers too. Now, you can take on some volunteers, absolutely.
1: We would love We would love some volunteers. We've got an early spot on a Monday morning at 6:30 a.m. So all you early birds, come on, give us a call. And also every fortnight on a Monday is a meet and greeter. So people come in and they get, you know, people offer to make them a tea or coffee and just make them feel comfortable, especially if they're the first time there. It can be quite distressing or embarrassing or whatever. We're also looking for some volunteers. We're actually looking for an artist or some student artists to create a mural for us inside our community hub, so it makes it look a bit prettier. So if anyone's interested in doing a little artistic installation in Champion, we would love that.
0: Great. Yeah. All right. So how do people volunteer? Now, do they come and talk to you? Do they ring up or what do they do?
1: Yep. So they can give Lizette a call on the 0468 375 808 phone number. They can go onto our website, which is champion.org.au. Or just come on down to 51 Elizabeth Street, Bayswater, and have a chat to us.
0: What sort of hours would they be doing? I mean, it would be the 2 days, wouldn't it, on the Monday and the Wednesday? Yeah?
1: Yes, and then there's someone there on the Tuesday. Lizette's there doing some admin. So if they were available on the Tuesday to do the artwork, that would work.
0: Right.
1: But with the art, we're hoping to put it on some MDF or something like that so it can just be installed. And if we ever, you know, need to take it down for whatever reason, we won't lose the mural.
0: What about people who might like to donate food?
1: Oh, we love donors. Let's talk about that. Who are happy to donate food that's within the Best Before range, please. And, of course, we also welcome donations of money so that we can go out and buy what we actually need. Things like toilet paper, laundry powder, shampoo and conditioner, milk, coffee, all of those sorts of things that, you know, might add a little bit, you know, to it's quite an expensive sort of thing to purchase. We're always happy and we split those up and we give them out in little packets so that everyone gets some.
0: Right. Now, do they bring the items down to where you are or do you have some sort of a pickup system or not?
1: Yeah, so we can We love it if people can drop it off and then they get to see our service. But also we do have a drop-off point in Bentley, which is not quite in our zone, but in Bentley at our office in Tucker Road, 152 Tucker Road, Bentley. Also, it can be dropped off just outside the office. We have an office that's open in Bayswater at 51 Elizabeth Street. So if we're not open on the day, it'll still get to us.
0: Right. Now, you were saying earlier, too, about how you gain the supply of food from a point that has actually has a depot where all this is put into a particular depot and then is meted out to community services like you?
1: Correct. So imagine, you know, Coles or one of the other big supermarkets has food that they can't sell, then they donate it to places like Second Bite or they might donate it to Outer East Food Share, which is a fantastic community hub in Wantirna. And they then meet that out to, you know, the agencies in Knox, Maroondah and Yarra Ranges, or Knox and Yarra Ranges, sorry.
0: Right.
1: And we basically get a portion of that and they do incredible work at Outer East Food Share, so a huge shout out to them. And so we collect from them on a Monday and a Wednesday.
0: Okay.
1: And Costco's a huge donor to Outer East Food Share.
0: Yeah, well, it's marvellous that these people are doing that because, a lot of food, I imagine, has gone to waste in many ways and it could be feeding people who badly need.
1: Absolutely, absolutely. And, you know, and if it's completely inedible, it goes to the animals or compost, so nothing ever gets wasted.
0: Right. So you can be sure, my friends, if you're going to go to these food banks, like Temple Community Food Bank, the food is A1,
1: yep,
0: and quality is good. And also, as you were saying, you're looking for things like toilet rolls and
1: yep,
0: various things, toothpaste, stuff like that.
1: Sure, yeah, anything. Toiletries, cleaning products. People, you know, clean their houses. Doesn't matter who they are. So, you know, cleaning products, we never have enough of that. So anything that you would have in your household, plastic, like freezer bags and, you know, snap-lock bags and things like that. Anything that you think we would need, we will be happy to take.
0: Take it, absolutely. Now, give us those numbers again and the address again where these people can go and deliver these pieces of good stuff that's available.
1: Yes, good stuff, please. Nothing that's been opened, or nothing you wouldn't eat yourself, I suppose.
0: Yeah.
1: So the address, the drop-off address is 51 Elizabeth Street in Bayswater, and you can drop it off between 10 and 12.30 on a Monday or 12.30 at 3 to 3 p.m. on a Wednesday if you'd like to see us and meet us. Otherwise, you can give Lizette a call on 0468 375-808.
0: Okay, and if you can't take those numbers down, do give us a ring here because Martina will give it to Jono out there who'll be able to pass them on to us.
1: Lovely. Can I just spruik our cake stall that's coming up?
0: Absolutely, yes.
1: Thanks, John. So we have a Bunnings cake stall at Bunnings in Bayswater on September the 5th, so Saturday next week, from 9 a.m. to 1 p.m. So if you would like to come along and purchase some cakes or make a donation, we would love to see you. And we've also got our Term 4 community garden activities starting up after the school holidays from 10 a.m. to 11 a.m. on a Monday morning, and they're free, and we'd love to see you at those too. So we'll talk a bit more about that next month, John.
0: Okay, you can put those in your diary, my friends. Make sure you get them, get there to them. All right, well, I won't be here next month, of course. As you know, I'm going over the UK, but somebody else will be sitting in, and we'll look forward to seeing you at the same time next month.
1: Lovely, John.
0: I'll certainly try. Lovely to see you, Martina.
1: Thanks.
0: Thanks for coming in.
1: Thanks, John.
0: Bye.

That's a band out of Scotland called Texas. Charlene out front of the guys and girls there, and Black Eyed Boy from 1997. Moving in with Sir Cliff, with the symphony orchestra here. It's the Royal Philharmonic, actually. And this is Devil Woman, 1976.

0: Royal Philharmonic bagging Sir Cliff. Devil Woman. We were born
1: to survive. G'day, it's Troy Cassadaly for Rad. 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
0: 22 to 11, Jono will be in shortly with his track for the morning. I want to tell you about the Lilydale Athenaeum Theatre. They'll be presenting a musical comedy, Dirty Rotten Scoundrels, I say. For 3 weeks in September, there will be 11 evening shows and 4 matinees. Ticket prices include sherry on arrival, programme, tea, coffee at interval, and sparkling wine and juice at the end of the show. This is at, of course, the Lilydale Athenaeum Theatre, 39 to 41 Castella Street in Lilydale. Opening night is the 10th of September until Saturday the 26th, with matinees on the 13th, 19th, 20th and 26th of September. Now, the ticket prices are $30 full, $28 concession, $25 for a group of 10 or more, and can be purchased online, by email, by phone, or in person at the box office on Mondays, Tuesdays and Fridays, 10 until 2 p.m. For more information, Lucy Morris is on the phone at the office, and 97351777 is the phone number to ring. That's 97351777. As I always say, don't despair. If you can't take all that down, do give us a call here. 97229981. Jono will suffice you with all the information. A little country from Mary Chapin Carpenter.

0: right now, and that's Mary Chafin Carpenter for you all. It's a country double, my friends.
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0: Getting into a bit of AI here. This is Country Dance Psych style band and a song about Angelina.

0: doing a bit of line dancing, you old. That was Angelita. Country dance style band, AI music there. And that one from 2025. Good morning, Jono. How are you?
1: Good morning, John. I'm good, thanks.
0: Good to see you again this morning. And it's brightening up a little bit out there. I don't think it's going to rain. Well, they say maybe a shower or two this morning, but it hasn't eventuated so far. Well, not where we are, anyway.
1: We were supposed to get a whole lot of rain, but we didn't.
0: No. And
1: but South Australia did. I see they had floods there.
0: Yes. The weather's crazy at the moment. Well, it has been for years, hasn't it? I mean, you know, what we've done to the planet, man has done to the planet, I often think to myself, it's a wonder we're all still here. It's a wonder Mother Earth hasn't hit back big time.
1: We'll make the most of it, John, while we can.
0: Yes, absolutely. What have you got this morning for us, my friend?
1: I've got something off the Beach Boys' Pet Sounds album.
0: Oh, it's a good album, that one. In fact, it probably was their best, I would say.
1: Well, it's in amongst the best ever, according to a lot of the scribes around. So this one was produced by Brian Wilson, I think in response to hearing the Beatles' Revolver.
0: Oh, really? Okay.
1: So he wanted to outdo Revolver. Yeah. So he did Pet Sounds, and then the Beatles heard Pet Sounds and wanted to beat that with Sgt. Pepper.
0: Peppers. Sort of a competition going on.
1: So who won the race is anyone's guess there.
0: Let's hear the Sloop John B.
1: That's it.

0: Well, as you said, Jono, Brian Wilson, who headed the Beach Boys, wasn't in favour of putting that on the album, but Mr. Jardine, he said it would go well, and it did. I mean, it sold a lot of copies.
1: I think they released it as a single of
0: the
1: album.
0: They did, yes. There was somebody else that did it prior to them, and I can't just remember. Folk, it's more of a folk song, really. And I think a folk group did it much earlier than the Beach Boys. Maybe I'm wrong, but...
1: you're right, because that's
0: it's
1: where...
0: It's a traditional, more...
1: That's where Jardine would have heard it
0: at the festival. And that's a more traditional sort of folk song in many ways. Slipped on B by the Beach Boys this morning. Thank you for bringing that in, my friend. Now it's time for Pam. And Pam is talking about, well, about a poem that she wrote for a cow.
2: I was standing by the cow who was standing by the cow who was standing by the cow who got annoyed. For gentle summer zephyrs had unsettled all the heifers and they ran around the pasture overjoyed. But the cow by which I stood wasn't feeling very good. She was out of sorts and disinclined to play. It was rather pitiful. She had hoped to meet the bull, but the bloater turned and walked the other way. It made the others laugh, but she hankered for a calf and would make a perfect mother, she was sure. A little calf in sweet repose with a pink and shiny nose, a version of herself in miniature. Well, they had a bull named Floyd. He just stood there unemployed. Or would feign a passing interest in a star. For the cow, whose name was Nancy, had quite failed to take his fancy. And he walked off saying, la-di-da-di-da. So she gave him such a bunt, struck him squarely in the front. He was wearing an expression of surprise. A domino effect resulted in that Floyd was catapulted and his whole life slowly passed before his eyes. I was standing by the cow who was standing by the cow who was standing by the cow who got annoyed. The day was sweet, the bees were humming, and I never saw him coming. I was flattened by a fat and flying Floyd. So by way of chain reaction, I have both my legs in traction. And I watch the daily setting of the sun. So if the cow by which you labour has a mind to bunt its neighbour, do not stand on ceremony, run.
0: Yes, well, you could say it's a cow of a thing to happen. Or maybe a lot of bull, I don't know. One or the other. There it was there from Pam this morning, my friends. And we'll have more Pam for you same time next week. We'll see you at 11:45 for another track, Jono.
1: We'll do.
0: See you then.

you tell a little lie. Chip, chip, you make your baby cry. Chip, chip, you cheat a little bit. Chip, chip,

chipping away. 1961 was the year for Gene McDaniels and Chip Chip chipping away at that mansion of love. Coming up to 3 minutes away from the news at 11. Let's have a little of the Hugo Winterhalter Orchestra and Brothers Go to Mothers.

0: Paul Rogers out front of three there. All right now at 11 after 11. Good morning, John Mack with you. Words and music, you show. What a difference a day makes, eh?
1: What a difference a day makes. 24 little hours.

0: That's a lady that came out of California. We lost her back in 1984, 48 years of age, only. Esther Phillips there from 1975, and what a difference a day made.
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0: And it's right on 15 minutes after 11. 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

0: That's the band down in Colorado in the US of A. Rick Roberts, the lead singer there. Firefall, they're called, and You Are All Woman from 1976.
1: Roy Orbison's story. From his initial success in the 60s to the resurgence of his career in latter years, Roy Orbison's voice remained remarkable. His unique songs conveyed vulnerability, fun, love and loss. Starring Mark Shelley, whose brilliant portrayal of the character and extraordinary vocals of Roy brings audiences to their feet. The Roy Orbison Story.
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3: A great song can last a lifetime. But so can the fallout from one dumb decision on the road. Hey there, it's Leo Sayer here for RAD. If someone causes a crash due to drink driving or being high or being distracted, it'll follow them and everyone they hurt for the rest of their lives. So if your good friend's no good to drive, don't just hope for the best. Take their keys, call a rideshare, because real friends don't let their friends do dumb stuff on our roads.
0: That's for sure. 20 past 11. I want to tell you about Young at Art in open exhibition at all young artists, 11 to 18 years of age. This is an exciting exhibition to give the youth in our communities an opportunity to display their incredible talent. Artworks may include multimediums, digital painting, skate decks and sculpture. Come and check them out at the Hutt Gallery, 157 Underwood Road, Infantry Gully. Thursday, Friday, 1 to 4pm, weekends, 11 to 4pm, or any time the flags are flying. If you'd like to find out more, the number here to contact is 0409 013 106. 0409 013 106. You know what to do. If you can't take those details down, give us a call here. Johnny will let you know all about them. Husband says to wife, I must have been an idiot when I married you. Wife, I must have been in love. I didn't notice. That's from George of Bayswater. Good on you, Georgie. Pearls of wisdom from you, my friend. Chip Chip, making me hungry for potatoes. Potato variety, all right. Ed Vermont. Ed over there at Vermont. Good on you, mates. Great to say hello to you too.
4: Oh, yeah.
5: Try it on, baby.
0: The only thing that looks good on you is me.

of the land of the maple leaf, Canada, Brian Adams. Only thing that looks good on me is you, presumably. 24 minutes after 11, Frank Beard, drummer for ZZ Top. Unfortunately, we lost him too on the 17th of this month, only just over a week ago. He died at his ranch in August the 17th. So I thought I'd play a ZZ Top track in memory of Frank Beard. This one called A Sharp Dressed Man.

memory of Frank Beard, drummer with ZZ Top. Sharp Dressed Man there from ZZ Top back in 1983. Oh, it looks like it might be raining, my friends. No, not at the moment, but it could a few showers later, they say. Right now, Aussie New Zealand band Dragon. 1984. This is called Simply Rain.

0: Hot on 27 minutes away from that news at 12. And don't go out in the rain. Well, there's not much about at the moment, but it could be a little later on this afternoon. Mark Hunter out front of Australia-New Zealand band Dragon. Do join in a free seminar at Manningham Uniting Church and Community Centre. Learn more about dementia and how to better support those living with it. There will be a new speaker, and all stall holders from various local organisations will be there too. Pardon me, this is on Tuesday the 15th of September, 1 p.m. to 3 p.m, Manningham United Church Community Centre at 109 Wood Street in Templestowe. It's absolutely free. More information can be had, yes, 98462012. 98462012. As I always say, can't take those details down, do give us a call here at 9722-9981. Jono will suffice you with everything.
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3: Hey, it's Ella Hooper here for RAD. A great song can last a lifetime, but so can the fallout from one dumb decision on the road. If someone causes a crash due to driving while over the limit, being high, or being distracted, it'll follow them and everyone they hurt for the rest of their life. So if your friend's no good to drive, don't just hope for the best. Take the keys, call a rideshare, be that friend. Because real friends don't let their friends do dumb stuff on the road.
0: And I would agree with that 100%. 25 to 12. A little country here from Josh Turner, from South Carolina. And this is a firecracker.

0: Ah, yes, he's a firecracker, yeah, from South Carolina, Josh Turner there, from 2008. Time 22 to 12.
1: For the Reverend Martin Luther King, this is crying in the name of Lord.
0: This is, you know, you too, Bono. Live in concert, 1984.

live in concert. Photo out front of you too, in the name of love. 17 minutes away from news at 12, right after 12 this afternoon. It's Craig Mason sitting in for Jeffrey. Jeffrey's having a day off today. So Craig will entertain you right through until 2, that's after the news at midday. Jono's in soon with another track.

0: Parliament went on, did he? Yes, yes.
1: Oh, good.
0: Naughty boys. Hmm. Naughty boys.
1: More people smoked than who didn't.
0: Yes.
1: In those days, you know. So
0: yeah, well, it was the in thing, wasn't it?
1: And, as stupid as we were, but that was
0: absolutely,
1: the way it was.
0: Absolutely. Good morning once again, Jono. Now, what have you got? Oh, okay, another track from the Beach Boys.
1: Yeah, we're going to do Pet Sounds again. And right. This one is, I think Paul McCartney or someone reckoned this was his favourite song ever.
0: Oh, yeah.
1: God Only Knows.
0: Yes. A magnificent piece of music, actually. And Brian Wilson, the lead singer, I think he was instrumental and actually bringing this into being, because I think he thought of all the sounds that he could incorporate in this particular recording.

0: Yeah, I think that particular track is probably one of their, considered one of their best achievements, the Beach Boys, God Only Knows. As I said, it was really revered in high esteems by the by the Beatles as well. They thought it was an incredible recording, pet sounds by the Beach Boys. Beautiful
1: and
0: album.
1: And the Wrecking Crew.
0: And the Wrecking Crew, that's right.
1: Because it's a lot of instruments and stuff in there, you know.
0: Yeah. Yes, as I said, Brian Wilson was instrumental in bringing out Fourth, and I think it was probably one of the best tracks they ever recorded.
1: I think so.
0: Thank you for bringing that in this morning, Jono.
1: Welcome.
0: And we'll see you back here next week at around about the same time, 9 until 12. But right now, what a day for a daydream.
1: Absolutely.
0: It is.
1: Yeah.

John Sebastian out front of the fellas here from Love and Spoonful from 1966. What a day for a daydream. 7 minutes away from the news at 12. Craig Mason sitting in for Jeffrey this afternoon. Lots of good music coming your way between then and 2 o'clock. 5 past 12 to put Craig. This is Etta James and Somebody to Love.

0: That's a lady we lost back in 2012, 72 years of age, comes from Los Angeles. Etta James and Somebody to Love.
1: If you are a local shop or business owner, you can let everyone know what you have to offer by spreading the word on the radio. 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
0: 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And if you're going on a trip, you can always take us with you via the internet. 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That takes me out this morning. I certainly trust you have enjoyed the program, as always, my friends. Look forward to your company. Same time next week, 9 till 12 for Words and Music. Jono, thank you for your help out there this morning, my friend. Stand by for Craig Mason, sitting in for Jeffrey this afternoon with Wednesday Forum. Take care. Look forward to seeing you next week. Bye now.
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4: Hello there, I'm Sean Bindley. Political leaders are preparing to grapple with the issue of data centres at today's National Cabinet meeting. The Prime Minister is pushing for a consistent approach when it comes to location, energy and water use, but the proposal has already faced pushback from some states and territories. Independent Senator David Pocock says we can benefit from the boom, but have to address the issues that come with them.
5: Where is the data centre tax or the return to the Australian people? Because we've seen this play out before. We have big industries investing a huge amount of money, and then over the long term, these multinationals are very good at profit shifting, at not paying tax here in Australia.
4: Labor MP Luke Gosling says neither he or his office have been made aware of an alleged breach of his bail conditions. Mr. Gosling is due to face court next month after allegedly attacking the Northern Territory administrator at a function in Darwin in July. Police claim the 54-year-old breached his bail conditions on August 14. Mr. Gosling denies any wrongdoing. Canada has unveiled retaliatory tariffs on hundreds of American imports as their trade war escalates. The BBC's Gary O'Donoghue reports.
6: Canadian levies on American farm equipment, dairy, paper and electronics, among other things, will come into force on the 8th of September on a sliding scale from 15 up to 50%. Steel and aluminium, already facing a 25% tariff, will now jump to 50%, matching Washington's own levy. Canadian officials insist this isn't about raising revenue. Rather, it's about protecting domestic industry. And crucially, they say there's room to go further if Washington escalates again.
4: There's a severe weather warning in place in Western Australia from Mandurah south to Busselton today, with storms expected. Almost 53 millimetres of rain fell in Busselton in just 2 hours last night. Motorists warned to drive carefully. And traffic is slowly returning to normal after a car fire in the Harbour Tunnel plunged Sydney's roads into chaos this morning. The tunnel has reopened after the fire was extinguished and one person was taken for treatment for smoke inhalation. Drivers being urged to allow extra time as city-bound traffic is queued past Mossman. Grieving families and officers have this morning gathered to honour two police officers murdered in Victoria in Pulpunka a year ago. Madeline Burke reports.
7: A year ago today, two of the force's finest went to work and never made it home. Today a service will be held in Bright to honour fallen officers Detective Leading Senior Constable Neil Thompson and Senior Constable Vadim Devart Hotal, who were killed during a search warrant in Pulpunka. The service will include the unveiling of a memorial as a permanent tribute to the fallen officers who deployed from the Bright Police Station on the day they died. Yesterday, hundreds gathered as a monument was unveiled to honour the officers in Wangaratta. Chief Commissioner Mike Bush among those paying tribute.
8: One of the most tragic days in Victoria police history.
7: Madeline Burke, Melbourne.
4: In Air Health News, GPs believe low-income Australians aged over 65 should be exempt from proposed cuts to the private health insurance rebate. The Australian Medical Association urging the federal government to amend its legislation to preserve some rebate arrangements. Vice President, Associate Professor Julian Raitt, says it could worsen the health outcomes of senior patients. This is Air National News. Brisbane Lions coach Chris Fagan faces one of the toughest selection calls of his career ahead of next week's AFL qualifier against the Swans. Air News' Sarah Patterson reports.
8: Lions co-captain Hugh McCluggage is expected to overcome a calf injury and be available for the SCG blockbuster on Saturday week. But that means Fagan and the Brisbane match committee will need to leave somebody out of the side which hammered Collingwood last Friday night. Darcy Gardner and Ty Gallop are among the possible candidates, though Darcy Fort, Jared Berry or Levi Ashcroft could also be up for consideration. Whatever the decision, it certainly won't be an easy one. Sarah Patterson, S Sport.
4: In rugby league, Jack Cole has been named to start at 5-8 for the Panthers in Friday night's game against the Bulldogs, with Jack Cogger out suspended. Still no recall for Blaise Delonghi, who has been named on the bench. And the Wallabies aren't expecting a warm welcome in Argentina this weekend. Australia's last tour there in 2024 saw the Wallabies win a controversial first test before conceding 67 points in their worst ever loss. Fly half Ben Donaldson says they're not expecting a red carpet.
9: I've played in Argentina before, and every stadium you play in, it's very hostile. It's an awesome experience, and the supporters are so passionate. Hopefully, if selected, just going to embrace the experience, embrace the challenge, and I think it should be pretty cool.
4: Australian Independent Radio News.
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10: The forecast for Melbourne's outer east for the rest of Wednesday, top of 15, partly cloudy. Thursday, 16, mostly sunny. Friday, 15, shower or two. And Saturday, 15, cloudy. This evening's overnight low will be 4 degrees, and it's currently 14 degrees at CR Studios in Croydon. Good afternoon. It's Craig Mason with you for today's afternoon program, filling in for Jeff for the Wednesday Music Forum. We've just heard from John McDonald with his program Words and Music, and that was an enjoyable program. So thanks very much, John, for putting that one together for us. I'm fortunate as well to have Rosemary in reception and should be happy to take your call throughout today's program. You can reach a station by phoning 9722 9981, or you can send us a text message via 0485 866 981. Let's get straight into it. I've got some music that will definitely sound familiar from the 80s, 90s, 2000s, as well as more recent songs as well. Let's kick things off with Maroon 5. This is Priceless.

That was Polaroid Film from Caden. And before that, we heard Maroon 5's Priceless, a hit from last year in 2025. It's Craig with you for the next couple of hours. Thanks very much for tuning in. We've still got some great hits to come. And this next one is from Ariana Grande, and it's called We Can't Be Friends. 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

0: Are you coming in or what?
1: Sabrina Carpenter with House Tour there. And before that, we heard from Ariana Grande with We Can't Be Friends.
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1: 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We just heard from the Australian girl pop group Young Divas with a hit song. I'm sure it sounded familiar. This Time I Know It's For Real. Of course, that was a cover of the original song, but performed really well. It peaked at number 2 on the ARIA singles chart in 2006, and it enjoyed 14 consecutive weeks in the top 10. This next one is from a British pop group. It's from the Sugababes, and it's called About You Now. Hope you enjoy it.

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2: 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I've still got plenty more music to come for you, but wanted to give a quick shout out to Murray, who is listening in and says he's enjoying the music. So thanks very much, Murray. And if you'd like to get in contact with us, please do give us a call on 9722 9981. 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I'm very fortunate to have Rosemary in reception at the moment and she'd be pleased to take your call. Alternatively, you can send an SMS through to the studio on 0485 866 981. That's 0485 866 981. Let's get straight back into the music. And here's a bit of a blast from the past, a B-side from ABBA. This is Happy Hawaii.

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1: Radio Eastern 98.1 FM. That was Cyril with Into You. And he's still got plenty more of that good music to come. And let's hear a message now from IFL.
2: Some folks are guilty of using prayer as a substitute for action. Hi, this is Chuck Swindoll. What do I mean by that? Well, of course, we're commanded to pray. Pray first, pray without ceasing, pray in all places. But we're also commanded to act. And sometimes it's easy to substitute praying for doing. George Buttrick wrote, "Prayer is not a substitute for working, thinking, watching, suffering, or giving. Prayer is a support for all other efforts." If you have a job to do, you don't need to pray about doing that job. Just do the job. Prayer needs to energize our actions and stimulate our works, not give us an excuse to avoid those things.
3: Author and teacher Chuck Swindoll. 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
1: 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Let's keep the music going, and this is a hit song from Mika. It's called Love Today.

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0: Good afternoon, it's Craig Mason with you, presenting for Jeff Tanner. Thanks very much, Jeff, for letting me fill in for you. This is Wednesday Music Forum, and plenty more music to come. Now, a couple of quick shout-outs. One to Chloe, who says, I'm doing a great job. So thanks, Chloe. She says it's good to hear a mix of songs, both old and new. I've also had a message from Roxanne, who says, great stuff. Nice to hear some tracks I haven't heard before. And, of course, it's good to be playing some of the newer music that we've got, both from Australian artists as well as overseas artists too. And it was Cyril before with Into You. So that was a very popular track that was released last year. This next one is from Miley Cyrus. And it's quite a nice one, a bit of a slower track. It's called Adore You.

That was Amy Grant with Baby Baby. That was a hit song from the 90s. We're almost at the top of the hour, so we've got some new sport and weather for you very soon. But before that, just wanted to give a quick mention to Pam from Heathmont. Thanks, Pam, for phoning in. And she says that the music is nice and lively and helping her while she does her housework. So thanks, Pam. Glad to be putting a playlist out that you're enjoying. And there's plenty more to come in the next hour. 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

Islands in the Stream. That was from Dolly Parton and Kenny Rogers. It was recorded in May 1983 and released in August of the same year. The song had a lot of success, being at number one on the Billboard Hot 100 chart in the US, as well as topping the charts in Australia too. It also topped the country and adult contemporary charts. 2005, the song topped Country Music Television's poll of the best country duets of all time. And it has been certified triple platinum by the Recording Industry Association of America, with 3 million certified records. Now, we've still got plenty more music to come. This next one is from Rock Melons, featuring Denny Hines. This is That Word, L-O-V-E, love.

0: Rockmelons with That Word, L-O-V-E, Love. And, of course, that was featuring Denny Hines, a great hit with Australian artists.
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0: The Victorian Folk Music Club will be holding a concert of a cappella choirs featuring three local community choirs, Monday Nights, Breathing Space and Sweet Sassafras. These choirs are from the folk acoustic music world and will provide for a great value concert. It's happening at Ringwood East Senior Citizens Hall, which is number 6 Lawrence Grove, Ringwood East. That's 6 Lawrence Grove, Ringwood East, on Tuesday the 8th of September. Starting at 7:45pm and running right through to 10pm. 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You can find out more information by contacting Don Fraser on mobile number 0407 737 202. That's 0407 737 202. It's Craig with you this afternoon on Radio Eastern 98.1 FM, and plenty more great music to come. Now, this next one might sound familiar. It's from a group called Taxi Ride, Australian group, and it's called Creeping Up Slowly.

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3: 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Now let's get back into the music, and this next one is from American artist Christina Aguilera. 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
3: 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Now, we heard from Gareth Gates, One and Ever Love, a very popular British artist of the 2000s. And yes, we've got Ida Ghibellini coming up for you very soon with her program Wednesday Waves. I'll be looking forward to listening to that. It's Craig Mason with you for this afternoon, well, for the next 25 minutes odd at least. It's great to be with you. Thanks for tuning in. We've still got some good music to come, so stick around. This next track is from Jessica Simpson. It's called A Public Affair.

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That was Leanne Rimes' Can't Fight the Moonlight. That was the Graham Stack version of the famous track from the film Coyote Ugly. This next one's from an Australian artist, Jason Donovan, and it's called When You Come Back to Me. 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

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Entry is just $15 a person, which includes a delicious morning tea. Why not stay on for lunch afterwards at the bistro, which offers an extensive menu? Phone 9725 6211 for more information from station sponsor, the Dorset Gardens Hotel, located at 335 Dorset Road, Croydon.

That was Robbie Williams featuring Australian artist Nicole Kidman with the hit song Something Stupid. Of course, that was a cover version of the original song, which was made famous by Frank and Nancy Sinatra right back in the 60s. There's still time for a few more tracks before we hear from Ida Ghibellini for her program. I can see her in the studio now getting ready, so we'll be looking forward to listening to that very soon. Right now, though, here is a hit from the movie Grease. John Travolta and Australian singer Olivia Newton-John. Here is Summer Nights.

Hillary Duff's. So yesterday, right here on Radio Eastern 98.1 FM. Now we're almost at the top of the hour, so that means there's only time for one more song. But we've got Ida Ghibellini coming up very soon for you, as well as news, sport and weather. Hey, thanks for your company this afternoon. I hope you've enjoyed the tracks that I've been playing, some newer music as well as some blasts from the past. Let's go out with David Guetta's Without You. 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
1: Grooves in the Heart from D-Light, one of those feel-good tracks, I think, and you just can't sit still to. And would you believe that track's actually over 30 years old now, but it still sounds so fresh, it sure does. And before that, Nelly Furtado with Man Eater. Now, that was a real comeback for her in the mid-2000s, a bit of a change in style, a bit more attitude, and it's shot straight up to the charts here in Australia. Now, we are coming up to 15 minutes past two and you are listening to Wednesday Waves with me, Ida Ghibellini, right here on Radio Eastern 98.1 FM. And like I said before, a huge welcome to those of you that are listening online as well. Now, I do have Mary in the studio today, so if you like, you can give us a call on 9722 9981 or you can text us on 0485 866 981. Now, coming up next, we've got a little bit of an Aussie double, his Bachelor Girl and Permission to Shine. Enjoy this one.

0: Bands there, Double Play with Downhearted from Aussie Crawl, released back in 1980, and it was actually one of those songs that helped launch their debut album, The Boys Light Up, which became a huge part of Aussie music history. And I love that they're from the east. I believe they're from Mornington Peninsula, around that area. And before that, Permission to Shine from Bachelor Girl, and that one really struck a chord when it came out in 1999, all about confidence and backing yourself, and it helped cement them as one of Australia's most loved pop duos at the time. Now we're coming up to 23 minutes past two, and we'll be back after this message.
1: I'm Scott Bradley with today's music trivia. Country singer Dolly Parton's first record, Puppy Love, was released on March 20th, 1959. At the time, she was just 13 years old. Diana Ross managed to offend the entire population of Rome in October of 1985 when she told the media that no one should be permitted to wear jeans to her concerts. She asked them to wear formal clothing to set the proper mood. And during the 1989 invasion of Panama, United States troops blared out AC/DC's Highway to Hell at the highest possible volume to drive Manuel Noriega out of the Vatican embassy. When the group's vocalist Brian Johnson heard his music was being used as psychological torture, he's quoted as saying, "I guess now we won't get to play for the Pope." I'm Scott Bradley with today's music trivia.

0: the wonderful Dolly Parton with Love Is Like a Butterfly, and before that, Here You Come Again, two beautiful Dolly classics from country music's most loved and generous stars, I think. You know, she's much more than just a country music legend, as you know. She's always been known for her extraordinary generosity through her Imagination Library. She has helped provide millions of free books to young children around the world, encouraging a love of reading from an early age. I think Kevin was saying that her dad, Kevin from Radio Eastern FM, was just letting me know that her dad couldn't read, and so that was sort of her motivation for doing that. And she's also donated millions of dollars to education, disaster relief, medical research and communities in need. And I think what makes Dolly so admired is that her generosity has always seemed genuine and deeply connected to where she came from, and she never forgot her humble beginnings in Tennessee. I think what I liked about her actually is that she was actually really fun. She was a really, really fun person, and that sort of came across in her music and in her interviews and just in her attitude in general. Okay, so we are coming bang on 2:30, and we'll be back after this message.
1: These are movie fun facts. Universal Studios won its first Best Picture Academy Award for All Quiet on the Western Front in 1930. And with the film Meet the Fockers, the MPAA would not allow the use of the name Fokker unless the filmmakers could find an actual person with that last name. That was movie fun facts.

0: Jessie from Carly Simon, such a beautiful emotional song. And she actually wrote that about her then husband, James Taylor, while he was away on tour. And it's all about that feeling, I guess, of just wanting someone you love to come home. And before that, ABBA with Chiquitita. Now, a worldwide hit for them. And interestingly, they performed that at a UNICEF concert back in 1979 and donated all the royalties to charity. Now you're listening to Wednesday Waves with me, Ida Gabellini, and we'll be back after this message.
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1: What do you mean?
2: All sorts. Lyrical all sorts.
1: Please explain.
2: I have all sorts of everything. Old, new, fast, slow, jazz, blues, classical, and comedy.
1: Yeah, I get it. Lyrical all sorts.
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1: Go, Rox!
0: Yes, Roxanne with her wonderful show, Lyrical All Sorts, every Monday. Make sure you catch that one. Now, we have got the Lilydale Athenaeum Theatre, which will be presenting a musical comedy, Dirty Rotten Scoundrels, for 3 weeks in September. There will be 11 evening shows and 4 matinees, and the ticket prices include a sherry on arrival program, tea, coffee at interval, and sparkling wine and juice at the end of the show. So it's at the Lilydale Athenaeum Theatre, 39 to 41 Castella Street, Lilydale, opening night Thursday the 10th of September until Saturday the 26th of September, with the matinees on the 13th, 19th, 20th and the 26th of September. Then the ticket prices are $30, concession is $28 and $25 for a group of 10 or more. 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

0: Here Without You from Three Doors Down. And what's interesting about that one is a lot of people think it's a romantic love song, but it was actually written about being away from family and loved ones while constantly touring, that very lonely life of touring that so many artists seem to sing about, actually. So it hits on a much deeper level than you first realise. And before that, the Bee Gees with How Can You Mend a Broken Heart, their first US number one, and a real shift into that more emotional, soulful sound that they became famous for. Okay, now we are coming up to 9 minutes to three, and I've got a couple messages here. I've got Jeff, great groovy tunes on a Wednesday. Jeff from Wantirna, thanks Jeff. And I've also got our other Jeff, great show, terrific selection, good company on the way back from Surgeon, all clear. Okay, love Jesse. Sadly, Carly Simon has dementia. I did not know that. That is very, very sad. But nonetheless, she was a great artist. Okay, now so we're coming up to 9 minutes to three, and we'll be back after this message.
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0: Okay, coming up next, we've got a bit of Nirvana with Come As You Are. Enjoy this one.

0: Wrapped around your finger from the police, and interestingly, Sting wrote that as a kind of darker follow-up to Every Breath You Take. But this time the power shifts and it's all about turning the table. The one who's under someone's control and then ends up taking the power back. And before that, Stop Your Fussing from Tony Childs from 1988 and taken from her debut album Union, which really put her on the map with that raw emotional sound. She really does have a distinctive voice, doesn't she? Now we're coming up to 16 minutes past three and you're listening to Wednesday Waves with me, Ida Ghibellini, right here on Radio Eastern 98.1 FM. A big welcome to those of you that are listening online as well. Now if you'd like to give us a call, our numbers are 9722 9981. Mary's in the studio, she's happy to take your call. Or if you like, if you're a bit shy to call, you can give us a text message on 0485 866 981.
1: Around our suburbs. We're taking a nostalgic journey back in time to explore life around our suburbs 60 years ago compared to today. In the early 1960s, Lilydale was a quaint rural town in the outskirts of Melbourne with a population of just a few thousand. It was a tight-knit community where everyone knew each other. The main street was lined with family-owned shops and businesses. The local butcher, bakery and general store were the heart of the town, serving as a gathering place for locals to catch up on the latest news. Back then, life in Lilydale was much slower. Most families relied on farming and agriculture, with sprawling orchards and dairy farms dotting the landscape. The railway station was a bustling hub, connecting the suburb to the broader region, but the town itself remained a peaceful retreat from the hustle and bustle of city life. Fast forward to today, and Lilydale has transformed into a vibrant suburban hub with a population approaching 20,000. The once quiet streets are now bustling with modern cafes, restaurants and shopping centres. The local economy has diversified, with many residents commuting to Melbourne for work while others are employed in a variety of professions within the community. The railway station remains a key part of Lilydale, but it has been modernised, reflecting the town's growth and integration to Melbourne's metropolitan area. Public transport, roads and infrastructure have improved significantly, making travel easier and more convenient for residents. Despite these changes, Lilydale has managed to retain much of its historic charm. The old town hall, now a vibrant arts centre, still stands as a testament to the town's rich heritage. The Lilydale Lake and surrounding parks offer a green oasis for families to enjoy outdoor activities, reminiscent of the open spaces that defined the town's landscape 60 years ago. Community spirit remains strong in the town, with local events, markets and of course the Lilydale Show and festivals bringing people together, much like the past. While the town has grown and evolved, the sense of community and connection to its roots continues to thrive. So, whether you're new to the area or you've lived in Lilydale your whole life, it's clear that this town is a place where history and modernity blend seamlessly. A town that cherishes its past while embracing the future. A true gem in the heart of Victoria and our beautiful Yarra Valley. Thank you for joining us on this journey through time. Stay tuned for more stories and insights around our suburbs. We are your voice in Melbourne's Outer East, Radio Eastern FM 98.1.

0: The gorgeous Helen Reddy with Delta Dawn, a real trailblazer for Aussie artists overseas, going on to become one of the biggest stars of the 70s and starting out with very little in the US. You still made it though. And before that, I Should Have Known Better from Jim Diamond. Gosh, I love that song. And interestingly, when that was number one, Jim actually asked fans not to buy it, would you believe it, because he wanted the Band-Aid charity single Do They Know It's Christmas to take the top spot, which it did soon after. He still got to number one though. What's that saying? The cream always rises to the top, that's for sure. Now we're coming up to 27 minutes past three and you're listening to Wednesday Waves with me, Edie Gibellini. Now we've got a free seminar at the Manningham Uniting Church and Community Centre. Learn more about dementia and how to spot, how to be better with supporting with people living with it. And there will be a lot of speakers and stallholders from various local organisations. So it's on Tuesday the 15th of September from 1 p.m. to 3 p.m. At Manningham United Church and Community Centre, 109 Wood Street, Templestowe. It's absolutely free. And if you want to know more about it, you can call 03 9846 2012. Now we're coming up to just 28 minutes past three and we've got the news. We'll see you after the break.
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3: Radio Eastern Community News, I'm Andrew Conway. Police have arrested a 21-year-old man following an alleged assault on an 82-year-old man in Ferntree Gully. Victoria Police say the incident began on the Blind Creek Trail in July after the elderly man asked a person riding an e-scooter to slow down. Police allege the victim was verbally abused and assaulted, pushed to the ground and later assaulted again on Rankin Road. The man suffered bruising and lacerations and was taken to hospital with non-life-threatening injuries. This week, police executed a search warrant at a Scoresby address and arrested a 21-year-old man. He's expected to be charged on summons with assault offences. The case has attracted considerable local attention because of the age of the victim and the alleged circumstances surrounding the attack. Victoria Police say the investigation remains part of their ongoing work in the Knox area. And the Ferntree Gully arrest follows another recent major Victoria Police operation in the Knox area, where detectives investigating alleged firearms manufacturing seized firearms, ammunition, firearm parts and 3D printers from properties in Ferntree Gully and Scoresby. A 39-year-old Ferntree Gully man was charged with a range of firearms offences, weapons and drug offences, and was remanded to appear before the Melbourne Magistrates Court. The case highlights the continuing work of specialist investigators in Melbourne's Outer East. And the Ringwood Art Society is marking its 60th anniversary with its retro exhibition at Maroondah Federation Estate. The exhibition celebrates the Society's history while showcasing the diversity of its current members with original works across a wide range of artistic styles, subjects and mediums. And there's plenty more happening in Maroondah's arts venues. At Art Space at Realm in Ringwood, the Unbound New Photo Zines exhibition is continuing, celebrating emerging Australian photographers and new approaches to visual storytelling. On Saturday, photographic artist Hussein Abdurrahman led a street photography walk through Ringwood Town Square and its surrounding areas, encouraging participants to look differently at a suburb undergoing visible change. Meanwhile, young artists are also in the spotlight at Wairena Community Arts Centre in Croydon, where an exhibition featuring artwork by children and teenagers from the Wairena Community Arts Centre is on display. And now for a lighter local story. Families and nature lovers gathered at Central Ringwood Community Centre last weekend for an event that would rather with an rather unusual housing project. The event was called Bug City, Building Biodiversity Together. Participants used recycled and natural materials to build homes for some of the smallest residents of Melbourne's eastern suburbs, including insects, beetles and other important garden visitors. The aim was to show how insects contribute to pollination, pest control, and healthy local ecosystems. Organisers encouraged the community to get creative and summed up the project with a simple message: build it and they will come. Not every new housing development makes the headlines, but this one is definitely designed for a much smaller population. And a community pop-up was held at the State Basketball Centre in Wonturna South on Saturday as part of an early consultation on the Knox Council's annual plan and budget for 2027-2028. The consultation is asking residents what services they value and what priorities they believe should shape the years ahead. Similar community engagement has also taken place at venues including the Roville Community Centre, Knox Library and Knox Leisure Works. And in local sport, in Premier Division of the Eastern Football Netball League, East Ringwood entered the final round already having secured the minor premiership, with the Roos having established themselves as the competition's benchmark side during the season. The Round 18 fixture saw Doncaster East take on East Ringwood, while Vermont faced Berwick, Roville met Baldwin, South Belgrave played Noble Park, and South Croydon took on Blackburn. The biggest finals picture centred on the battle for double chances and elimination final positions. Vermont strengthened its finals credentials by edging Berwick, while the wider round confirmed the intensity of a Premier Division season that has seen East Ringwood set the pace and several clubs fight hard for a place in September. The EFNL finals begin next weekend with Premier Division qualifying finals scheduled for Saturday, the 29th of August, followed by elimination finals on Sunday. After a long and fiercely contested home and away season, local football now moves into the business end of the year. And of course, all of that action live and exclusive right here on Radio Eastern FM. And that's all on Radio Eastern Community News. Please email news tips to reception at radioeasternfm.com.au. Thanks to Leader Community News and the Eastern Football Netball League. I'm Andrew Conway on your voice in Melbourne's Outer East, Radio Eastern FM 98.1.
0: Thanks, Andrew, for that update. Now, being that it's a kind of sunny afternoon, I've decided to play the Kinks. Enjoy this one.

0: Oh, the Kinks with Sunny Afternoon, a classic from 1966 with that unmistakable laid-back sound and a touch of British wit. And we'll be back after this message.
1: Hi, I'm David Hodgett, the State Member of Parliament for the Croydon District. 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

0: the wonderful Del Braithwaite and Sherbet back in 1976 with How's That? And before that, Sister Golden Hair from America. Two great tracks, one very Australian, one very American, I think, so very distinctive taste there. Okay, now we are coming up to, it's 14 minutes to four already, and we're back after this message.
1: I'm Graham Laurie, and I invite you to join me on Mondays and Wednesdays from 4 till 6 p.m. for Going Home with Graham. I'll bring you a wonderful selection of music from the 60s and 70s, just right for driving home. We're going
0: home. That's right, folks. Don't touch that dial at 4 o'clock. We've got the wonderful Graham Laurie with. He's got a great show. He's been telling me all about it, so make sure you stay tuned at 4 o'clock today. Now, what have we got coming up? I'm just debating whether I should play one song or the other. I think I might try this one. Here's the Wallflowers and One Headlight.

0: Daniel Boone with Beautiful Sunday, and before that, Rod Stewart with As Time Goes By. Now, Beautiful Sunday was a huge international hit in 1972, and it even reached number one in several countries and became one of those wonderful cheeky songs, I think, where it instantly feels like a weekend, that's for sure. Now, we're coming up to 8 minutes to four. We'll be back after this message.
1: 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Those great unsung heroes, those wonderful volunteers behind the microphones that search their record collections, that scour the shops for those rare finds, and then sit behind those little microphones behind in those cramped rooms with no windows and no views and bad coffee at all hours of the day and night,

0: to play really great stuff that doesn't appear on commercial radio stations. And they play me too. What a bonus. So thank you very much to all those wonderful volunteers out there. We appreciate your good work. Keep it up. Thank you.
1: Okay, so coming up to 4 o'clock with Graham Laurie, so stay tuned for that. Now, I just wanted to say thank you so much all for listening today. We've come to the end of our show. We've got a couple more tracks in there. My name is Ida Ghibellini. You're listening to Wednesday Waves, and I will see you next week. Thanks to Mary for taking the phones, and thanks to Dion for giving us a call. So what we'll do is we'll sign off with one more Dolly Parton, but this one is a combination with Tammy Wynette and Loretta Lynn and His Silver Threads. Enjoy this one. See you next week. Bye.

Thank you for joining us. The time is 6 minutes past four, and you're tuned to 98.1 Radio Eastern, which is your voice in Melbourne's outer east. And I'll be with you till six. Thanks very much to Ida for the terrific program, Wednesday Waves, every Wednesday afternoon from 2 to 4 p.m. Another terrific selection of great music from Ida. Thank you very much, Ida. This week is Children's Book Week. More on that later. Let's get underway with an iconic song from Dolly Parton, who we've lost, but not her music. Kenny Rogers, a huge star in 1983, chose Barry Gibb of the Bee Gees as his producer. He'd signed a new contract with RCA. Barry Gibb and his team wrote a set of songs for him to record for his debut album on RCA, and he decided to give Kenny a try on Islands in the Stream. According to Kenny, he spent 4 days trying to record his vocal and was ready to give up on it when Barry Gibb decided it should be a duet and what we need is Dolly Parton. Dolly Parton was in the building and was asked to sing on the track, and she did, giving it the spark the song needed. Barry, Morris and Robin sang the backing vocals, and the rest is musical history. So you can crank this one up to 11.

0: Man Morrison with a terrific romantic ballad you don't often hear on the radio, Queen of the Slipstream, largely unplayed, yet Van Morrison thought highly enough of it to include it in his first Best of Van Morrison compilation albums. And Farrah Fawcett Major from Charlie's Angels, it was her favourite song. Backed by a full 26-string orchestra, it's off his 1988 Poetic Champions Compose album. And opening up today's program, the late Dolly Parton and Kenny Rogers, Islands in the Stream, named after the 1970 novel by Ernest Hemingway. Dolly Parton once said, "I'm not offended by all the dumb blonde jokes about me, because I know I'm not dumb, and I also know that I'm not blonde."
1: Here's today's water safety and your children. 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Always supervise your child when they're wearing their personal flotation device, in case they tumble upside down or slip through the vest. Join me again for water safety and your children.

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1: 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I just love this programme.

0: First up, Steve Earle with Sharon Shannon and the Galway Girl, recorded in 2000, and as I said, the 8th highest selling single in Irish chart history. And then the Seekers, who really must be one of Australia's greatest ever musical exports, I'll Never Find Another You, released as a single only in 1964, well before it appeared on an album. The B-side was the gospel song Open Up the Pearly Gates. Its album release didn't occur until 4 years later, 1968, and that was on the album The Best of the Seekers. The track was written and produced by Tom Springfield, who was also responsible for most of the Seekers' subsequent hits. It was a massive hit for the band, reaching top 5 worldwide. The song was added to the National Film and Sound Archives of Australia's Sound of Australia Registry in 2011. The Best of the Seekers album that it was on spent 117 weeks on the UK album chart, including 6 weeks at number one. That's over 2 years. The Seekers, I'll Never Find Another You. The time is 26 minutes past 4 at Radio Eastern 98.1, and you're with Graham Laurie. Now, Jerry's in the office, and he'd very much welcome a call from you. A number here at Radio Eastern, if you want to chat to Jerry, it's 9722-9981. Or you may prefer to text us on the SMS line, which is 0485-866-981, just as Lorraine from Moorabbin did. She enjoyed just one of those opening tracks. Thanks very much for the text, Lorraine. The strings on Van Morrison's Queen of the Slipstream album. And, yep, another one of those lost classics. The Kunung Woodturners is based in Blackburn North. They get together during the week for practical work in the club shed and have monthly meetings with demonstrations and guest speakers. Now, there's an upcoming demonstration of the woodturning craft at a Heritage and Family Day. It's to be held at Schwerkolt Cottage, which is Deep Creek Road in Mitcham. It's on Sunday, 13th of September, and it goes from 11 a.m. to 4 p.m. The details of the Kunung Woodturners can be obtained from Gary on 0411-593-754. And for this event on Sunday, well, I guess it's Sunday fortnight, it's free.
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0: Never Known a Girl Like You Before by Scottish singer-songwriter Edwin Collins from 1994, a song that he wrote about a mythical girl. Before that, John Farnham, That's Freedom from 1990, and as so often is the case with John Farnham, there are live versions of that song that are equally as good as the studio recording. Not every artist can achieve that. For Melbourne's Outer East for tomorrow, an overnight low of 4, mostly sunny, and 16 degrees. And currently, the temperature outside our studios in Croydon is 12 degrees. Victorian drivers can still get a 20% registration rebate with an extension until 31st of August. That's, of course, next Monday to apply for it. To be eligible, they need to have paid their registration for a light vehicle for personal use between 1st of July 2025 and 30th of June this year. They can claim for up to 2 vehicles in their name. And if no computer is available, then please phone Vic Roads, who will be able to help you to be able to apply. For contact details, well, submitting a claim or check availability, drivers can download the Services Victoria app or visit service.vic.gov.au/rego rebate before 31st August deadline.
1: Curling up on a cold, wintry night in front of an open fire can be very cozy and romantic, but that old-world charm could turn into a deadly nightmare. Chimneys can easily become a fire hazard that can destroy your home if they're choked with soot. So before relaxing in front of your wood fire, make sure the flue is fitted correctly to Australian standards and get the chimney cleaned each year by a qualified tradesman.
0: I said earlier in the program that this is Children's Book Week, and I think Elvis Costello has got the vibe.
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0: First up, Elvis Costello, Every Day I Write the Book, from 1983, with a song that comes under the musical genre of Philadelphia soul. Every Day I Write the Book. And then another song with an equally long title, a terrific, well, really it was a great live version of Chicago, Does Anybody Really Know What Time It Is? It's got the distinction of being the first song recorded for their debut double album, Chicago Transit Authority, and therefore the first song ever recorded for this supergroup. It was recorded in 1969, long time ago, but was not released as a single until after the release of their second album in 1970, written by founding member Robert Lamb. He said that it was not a complicated song, but instead quirky. His intent was to write something that wasn't ordinary, wasn't blues-based, and allowed the trumpet to shine, giving horn player a great solo. Does Anybody Really Know What Time It Is? Charted well and became their third straight top 10 single. Chicago was formed as the Chicago Transit Authority in 1967, but shortened the name to just Chicago in 1969 to avoid a potential lawsuit from the actual Mass Transit Authority of the same name. The time is 13 minutes to 5. Mission to the Moon. Mission to the Moon takes you on a captivating journey with three quirky, acrobatic astronauts blending circus artistry, clowning, and real space science. Inspired by NASA's upcoming Artemis program, which will see humans once again step foot on the moon, this show imagines jugglers defying gravity and tumbling among the stars. With a mix of classic circus skills, laughter, and exciting space facts, Mission to the Moon offers a fresh, imaginative take on our fascination with space. It's on at the Knox Community Arts Centre in Bayswater, Thursday, 1st of October. Performances at 11 a.m. and 2 p.m. $22 is the cost of tickets. Concession and child, $20. And a family of four people, $68. For more details about Mission to the Moon, please email arts@knox.vic.gov.au or call the Knox Community Arts Centre team on 9729 7287.
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We're All Alone, written by Boz Scaggs, first recorded by Frankie Valli. Rita Coolidge had a hit with it, and then it appeared on Boz Scaggs' fantastic 1976 Silk Degrees album. Hard to imagine that's 50 years old, that album. It spent 115 weeks, over 2 years, on the Billboard album charts. Before that, opening up the bracket, Tennessee Whiskey. George Jones sang the original, but it was the Chris Stapleton version that we heard from 2015 that propelled it to stardom. After the news, sport and weather at 5, please join me for another hour with a selection across the decades. Here's Jeff Beck with his Grammy Award-winning instrumental from 2013, Nessun Dorma.

0: Another fantastic Aussie double play. One Perfect Day from Little Heroes, the song that was inspired about General Election Day 1979 in the UK. Before that, opening up the second hour of today's program, Out of Touch, a duet from Rockwiz, performed by Emily Lubitz from Tin Pan Orange and Paul Dempsey from Something for Kate. I think it's almost as good as the original from Hall & Oates.
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0: This weekend, well, we've got a couple of cracking games because Premier Division finals get underway, and we've all the action from both Saturday and Sunday in the afternoon. Saturday's the qualifying final at Roval versus Vermont out at Jubilee Park in Ringwood, and on Sunday out at the Edwin Flack Oval in Berwick, Doncaster East versus Blackburn. That's going to be an elimination final. Qualifying final on Saturday, elimination final on the Sunday. So please tune in both days. 1:15, interviews with the competing coaches. 2:20, the games begin. Then at 5:15, you'll get a full summary of all scores from all games across all divisions of EFNL, men's and women's.
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I just love this music.

0: First up, Aussie band The Waifs and a song from 2002 that's still very highly regarded, London Still. And then we heard from Crosby, Stills and Nash, Helplessly Hoping. What a great example of fantastic harmonies. Released in 1969, it was a B-side to their debut single, Marrakesh Express. It first appeared on their 69 debut studio album, Crosby, Stills and Nash, and that was the only album released by the band prior to adding Neil Young to the lineup. Stephen Stills, who wrote the song, was the dominant force on the album, which spawned two top 40 hits, Marrakesh Express and Sweet Judy Blue Eyes. There's a very interesting aside. On the album cover, the band members appear in reverse order to the band name, Crosby, Stills and Nash. This was before they had decided on Crosby, Stills and Nash. It was taken outside a dilapidated house on an old sofa on the front porch. When they decided on the band name and went to retake the photo in the correct band order, they found that the house had been demolished. So the photo was left as it was. Might then be a collector's item. The song was written for US singer-songwriter Judy Collins and is about Stills' struggles after their breakup. With another song in the album, Sweet Judy Blue Eyes, about Stills' relationship with Judy Collins. Helplessly Hoping. The time is 24 minutes past 5 at Radio Eastern 98.1, and you're with Graham Laurie. Now, Jerry's in the office and he'd very much welcome a call from you. A number here, if you want to chat to Jerry, it's 97229981, or you can SMS us right here at Radio Eastern on 0485 866 981.
1: The Roy Orbison story. From his initial success in the 60s to the resurgence of his career in latter years, Roy Orbison's voice remained remarkable. His unique songs conveyed vulnerability, fun, love and loss. Starring Mark Shelley, whose brilliant portrayal of the character and extraordinary vocals of Roy brings audiences to their feet. The Roy Orbison story.
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0: classic Britpop hit from 1997, The Verve and Bittersweet Symphony. Bittersweet Symphony developed from the Rolling Stones hit from 1965, The Last Time. Opening up the bracket, Paul Simon with a song that he recorded outside, mainly in Salvador, with a terrific Brazilian drumming band, The Obvious Child. You don't often hear that song on the wireless these days. You're tuned to Radio Eastern 98.1 on the FM band, and we're also streaming on the web. Graham Laurie with you until 6 o'clock, playing songs and artists across the decades. And after the news, sport and weather at 6, Jack Richter will join you with his very popular program, The Sport. Now, Jack's got a full team tonight. Jack, Dave, Connor and Spider. Spider made his debut last week and he asked some terrific questions. So, full team of the four guys. Now, they'll be interviewing Paul Williams, ex-Collingwood and Sydney, Earl Spalding, ex-Melbourne and Carlton. So they'll be asking a lot about the finals that are coming up this Friday and Saturday night. Now, they've got a very special interview. I hope you can hear it. Josh Henry from an organisation called The Flower Effect. I think it might be quite an emotional interview. So won't say much more about it other than listen to Jack, Dave, Connor and Spider to hear Josh Henry with The Flower Effect after 6 o'clock tonight. For Melbourne's outer east for tomorrow, the forecast is for an overnight low of 4, mostly sunny, and 16 degrees. Currently, the temperature outside our studios in Croydon is 14 degrees. 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They collect and sort excess and rescued food at their hub in Wantirna to distribute to over 60 agencies. They're looking to open a second hub along the Maroondah Highway Corridor to further assist agencies in the Yarra Ranges. If you can help with the search for suitable premises, it would be appreciated. The contact for the Outer East Food Share is Shireen Barker. Shireen's number 0421 520 302. The email, if you'd like it, is yrhub@outereastfoodshare.org.
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3: 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But for some of us, home is not a safe place. 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Helping someone who is experiencing family violence starts with being able to identify the warning signs. 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You don't need to be an expert to help someone. 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

0: saw you in there, kid, and you were with the rest of us.
1: Old 55, a band that was managed by the late Glenn A. Baker and gave rise to the musical careers of Frankie J. Holden and Wilbur Wilde. On the Prowl, off their debut album, Take It Greasy. Before that, Kate Bush. She wrote Wuthering Heights in a single evening at the age of 17. 4 weeks at number one in 1978 in the UK. This made Kate Bush the first female artist ever to achieve a number one single with an entirely self-written song. And thanks indeed to Ida for the text saying how much she enjoyed listening to Kate Bush. Thanks, Ida. It's coming up to 11 minutes to 6. Join us for a special steam craft experience designed for grandparents and 3 to 5 year old grandchildren. Help foster curiosity, creativity, and a love of learning in your grandchild. You're also creating an opportunity for connection, conversation, and treasured memories that last far beyond the projects themselves. It's at the Yarunga Community Centre, Croydon Hills Drive in Croydon Hills. It's on Thursday mornings from 10 a.m. to 11:15 a.m. It's $15 per child. The first class is a trial class, so it's free. If you'd like more information about the Little Bee and Me Craft Club, then Kay is your contact. 0400-089146.
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The Beatles, finishing off today's program in Children's Book Week with the very appropriate paperback writer. Before that, from Wales, Donna Lewis, off her debut album, one of those songs that always gets in your head and you're humming it well after. I Love You Always Forever. Well, thank you for listening. Thanks indeed for your calls. A big thanks, as always, to Jerry for his terrific help in the office, and a huge thanks to the research team. Some great choices, and we'll have some more with Dolly Parton next week. Stand by now for Jack and Dave, Connor and Spider, who'll have you engrossed after the news, sport and weather with some great sport stories, especially when we're heading into the finals. And don't forget a terrific interview coming up with Josh Henry about the Flower Effect. Jack will explain more later. I look forward to your company again next Wednesday from 4 till 6, September Songs, and also next Monday, same time with Going Home with Graham, and we'll go across the decades. Here's Martin Offler to take us out with Going Home, theme music from the terrific Scottish movie Local Hero.

0: We acknowledge the land we're standing and we broadcast on, the land of the Wurundjeri people of the Kulin Nation, and we pay our respects to the elders, past, present, and future.
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3: This is Air News Victoria. I'm Lee Harrison. A 44-year-old woman and her dog have been struck by a stolen car on a Frankston footpath in an alleged hit-run. The collision happened on Franciscan Avenue yesterday afternoon. The sedan then crashed through a fence before the 17-year-old driver allegedly fled the scene. Police arrested the teenager nearby. He was taken to hospital with non-life-threatening injuries. The pedestrian suffered serious injuries and her dog sustained minor injuries. Charges have been laid over an attack in Melbourne CBD which left a mother and her son in hospital. Madeline Burke reports.
4: Described as a random attack right outside Victoria Police headquarters, a Bass Coast mother of three was on a day trip with her family to Melbourne yesterday when she was allegedly stabbed repeatedly as she came to the aid of her 10-year-old son who was punched in the upper body. Passers-by made a brave citizen's arrest, pinning down a man until police arrived, seizing a pair of scissors. A 27-year-old Sunshine West man has been charged with a number of offences, including two counts of unlawful assault and conduct in danger life. He was remanded in custody to face court today. Madeline Burke, Melbourne.
3: Heavily armed police swooped on a home in Cranbourne West last night. Central Parkway was closed as a 37-year-old man was arrested by officers from the Special Operations Group. He was taken to hospital. Police say he'll be interviewed at a later date as part of an ongoing investigation. And residents of a home in St Albans were forced to flee late last night after fire broke out in their garage. 30 firefighters were deployed to the home on Shirley Street, working for 30 minutes to bring the blaze under control. The exact cause of the fire isn't yet known. It'll be investigated by FRV specialists. To sport now, James Hird is keeping the door open to a return to Essendon. The Bombers' Premiership captain says he spoke with Mark McVay throughout the interview process for the job at the Bombers, McVay getting the nod on a three-year deal. Hird says he's made no decision about his future in football.
5: There's a lot going through my mind about what going forward, but I've got to give Mark the space to do the job the best he can do, and that's in my mind as well, is that give him the best opportunity, the best job he can do. I'd always take Mark's phone call, and the love is there both ways, so we'll sit down over time.
3: Fremantle had five players selected in this year's All-Australian side, Max Gorn named captain as he received his record 9th blazer. And Joe Root says he's really hacked off that his English teammates keep making stupid mistakes off the field. Fast bowler Brighton Cars was briefly arrested outside a bar at the weekend. This is Air News Victoria.
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9: Rightio, weather for the rest of your Wednesday evening. It says here possible morning shower, but that was this morning. So we need to get an updated version of this bomb. I'm not too sure what Graham's been doing the past couple of hours, but anyhow, Thursday, mostly sunny and a top of 16 with a low of 4 tomorrow morning. So nice and chilly. But before we get to all that, tonight we want to talk about the moon, of course. So it is very, very nearly the full moon. I think it says here 2 days' time, Dave.
10: Yeah, in full moon in 2 days.
9: Full moon in 2 days.
10: Look forward to that.
9: But right now, if you're looking out, and I can see there is not a cloud in the sky.
10: Nice dark.
9: So if you can see the moon, well done to you. It's 96.6% of waxing gibbous moon. Good evening, Spider.
11: Very good evening to you, Jack, Dave, yes. And all the listeners.
10: Spider?
11: Great
10: good
11: to be here. Great to see you. Great company.
9: Yes,
11: was always on a Wednesday night.
9: For all the listeners, he's just rolled in now. He didn't participate at all in any pre-show production meeting.
10: Doesn't need to.
11: Mate, I just get here and we just do our magic. But just came through the back end of some little bit of traffic just out the back of Croydon. Right. But a few sirens going off, which is a bit of a concern. But hopefully everything's okay. Okay, but
9: let's just get through this weather.
11: But the weather is more important, Jack.
9: More important weather. But before we go any further, I mean, we've known about that moon. So, again, if you just missed it, 96.6% of the waxing gibbous moon is out tonight. And now horoscope, we've changed the other week. What were we last week?
10: We changed in a week?
9: No. The horoscope, the star sign. It was last week, was it Leo?
10: No, was it? Oh, it's changed already.
9: And now it's Virgo.
10: Wow.
9: Virgo okay. Now. We're into Virgo. So the 26th of August.
10: There you go.
9: Virgo. Today you will feel in control and on top of the world. You could do anything, Virgo. This would be an auspicious time to begin a new project or creative endeavour. You can't help but succeed, but take care not to get in your own way. Sometimes you can be your own worst enemy. Believe in yourself and move confidently in the direction of your dreams in order to make them come true. What a positive one that is.
11: It is. That's always a good one for middle of the week. Yeah,
9: happen about Virgo. Do we know anyone who's a Virgo? Whose birthday is right sort of now?
10: My brother. It's his birthday today.
9: Is it? No, he's a Virgo?
11: So yeah, I had a mate yesterday that had a birthday.
9: He's a Virgo?
11: Yeah.
9: Yeah, it's very exciting. Back to the weather. So tomorrow, as I said, low of 4 and a top of 16, mostly sunny. So nice day, plenty of mowing to be done tomorrow. And then Friday, shower or two, possible rainfall though of only, less than a mil of rain. So not really raining, but top of 15. And for your weekend, for the big game on Saturday night at the MCG, 95,000 plus will be
11: Friday
9: there.
11: Friday night too.
9: No,
11: it's a bigger game, isn't it?
9: No one's interested in that one, like two. Oh, come on. The biggest game, 95,000 MCG. Saturday, cloudy and a top of 15. So very nice weather for your footy on your Saturday. And then Sunday, to recovery day, cloudy and 15 again. So that is your weather for the next few days.
11: That sounds good. It's that time of the year, isn't it, boys? We're almost at that spring weather. The ground's looking a lot nicer because guys like Jack just go and do a great job making sure all the parks and gardens are all in tip-top shape.
9: I promise you this, Spider, it's not me.
11: That's not you. Okay, but when saying that, it's just that time of the year where the grass is cut nice and low and the sun comes out and it's great to be watching footy, whether it's the AFL or in the local communities.
9: Correct. Right now, though, in the eastern parts of Melbourne, it is 11.2 degrees.

0: huge night tonight. Got plenty in tonight. We've got a full crew, Dave.
1: Full house.
0: Spider, welcome back.
2: Yeah, great to be here, Jack, Dave, and all the listeners. Great to be around. A big sporting week, as I mentioned before, during the weather, but what another big week it promises to be. We've had, and Dave, we've had cricket going on up at the top end.
1: Allegedly.
2: Only a two-day test, but and then over in England, your mighty Poms and the Pakistan team going at it, and that that was only a couple of days of a test cricket as well, and who would have thought the Poms had just wheeled back out a few of the old blokes for the... back out to try and see how they'll go. But,
1: Fast forwarding.
0: And I also got to introduce the number one Essendon supporter. He's been raving on about how good they are all season. Connor, welcome back. You missed last week.
3: Yeah, sorry about that. My fault.
0: That's okay. Huge week for your footy club. Mark McVeigh, he's obviously anointed being the coach for the next three seasons.
3: Yeah, it's good. Yeah? I think, we finally got someone... goes with the fans of the Essendon person, but obviously not their main man, but obviously develops people well who are young, so.
0: Right.
3: A very young team, so see how it goes.
0: Spot, have you had any dealings with McVeigh in the past?
2: Yeah, I have, yeah. No, I think Mark McVeigh, he seems to come across quite a... professional type. I was really impressed with his press conference yesterday and the current media, this is the last, listening to him on a couple of media outlets throughout the course of last night and today. I think he's been very well spoken. I think he creates a really good vision for what he's trying to do for Essendon. And I actually think it's the right decision, Dave, to be truthful. I mean, I just think that he's the sort of person that Essendon need at this point in time just to get it back in order in terms of its development. And that's what it's really lacked is in player development. And they just need to go back and draft again and come back up the ladder. And that's they've never done it before. So they've never had to go back this far. Essendon have always been that team where they have always felt that they're a team that's always in contention. And, I think for them it's still a 3 to 5 year prospect before they are a genuine contender again. But if they get games into guys like Sullivan, Roby, Sharp, these guys do look like good prospects. If you get, some more players in this year's draft, and it's a good draft too, and we'll talk about it over the next few weeks. Mm-hmm. I think Essendon will be well placed if they get the development right and get the right coaches in and surround Mark McVeigh. And I really think that Essendon over the next couple of years, you will see some pretty rapid progress from what he will be able to achieve.
0: You certainly hope not. I mean, really, do you remember when Essendon were good and they had those...
2: in my lifetime, they've won a few flags. Yeah. Well, they've won four flags, so I'm over them, but winning flags. And they've always been good. I've got a lot of mates at Barrack for Essendon, but they've gone a little bit quiet, some of those guys. They don't go as much as what they used to.
0: Yes.
2: But I just feel like the James Hurd thing was never going to work. Mm. And I don't think it would have been the right direction. But I think what Mark McVeigh did say, wanting a bit of a call to arms, and I think he wanted to put the ceasefire out of, he wants to basically everyone to put down their weapons and come back together and reunite. I think that's the thing that Essendon need because they've been so unstable for such a long period of time.
1: I think you'd spot on, Spider, when he was talking, it's the passion that he was showing without going over the top. Mm. It really looked like it really meant something to him. And he's got a bit emotional with his family there. So that would be good to see these supporters to see that as well. And I was impressed just by the 2 or 3 minutes he spoke.
2: Yeah, and I think Andrew Walsh, there's been a lot of conjecture about the connections between the two. But who really cares? I mean, if he was in a wedding bridal party with someone, we've all been in bridal parties, we've all been at weddings, and we've all invited a mate to our 21st, etc. it just goes on and on and on, doesn't it? So what we really want to know is whether Mark McVeigh can coach, and we know he can, and we know that Andrew Walsh at the moment is doing a pretty good job in getting that club back in order as an administrator and as a president. So I think that's the first step for their club. They've certainly made some progress, and it's been a bit of a messy situation getting the coach in, but Mark McVeigh's now the man, and he'll get the support that he needs.
0: Yes, well, we'll go and we'll help Connor and his footy club out in just a second. But on the show tonight, I can't wait to get into it, though. Paul Williams is going to join us, the ex-Collingwood and Swan premiership player.
2: Coached the Bulldogs, too, for three games in 2011.
4: Two wins.
0: You wouldn't guess where he is right now. You couldn't guess in the world.
2: Is he on the other side? Is he overseas?
0: He's overseas.
2: Is he in the UK?
0: Yeah.
2: In America?
0: No. Eastern Europe. He's in Europe. Transylvania, Romania.
2: Okay.
0: So.
2: What, working or holidaying?
0: I think holidaying.
2: Okay.
0: We're going to have to find out.
2: Okay.
0: He's keen as for a chat if he's over there and wanting to speak to us. And also Earl Spalding will join us, the Spalding Shield, of course.
2: The golf ball, as Rexy used to call him.
0: Yeah, the golf ball. So we're going to preview the Melbourne-Carlton final or wild card with him. And then at the end, we've got a very special guest at the end of the show. Dave, you've organised this one. Josh Henry, talk about him just quickly.
1: Yeah, Josh, I know him through the cricketing circles. He's captain coach at Ferntree Gully Cricket Club, won a couple of premierships. But he's coming in to promote his recently new that he's come up with called the Flower Effect. And basically, as we all remember, that young lad, Ben Austin, who got struck by the ball and passed away. Well, Josh was his coach. He was there when it happened. And this Flower Effect is all about reliving Ben Austin's legacy, and to help and support families that go through distress and stuff like that. Yeah. So it'd be good to have him in. Good.
2: Yeah, look, very touching subject, and absolutely, yeah. We'll be good listening.
0: He'll be good. So the Flower Effect, Josh is from. But let's get to Essendon. So Connor and maybe Spider, just either trade, keep, or delist. Are your options for this Essendon list? We're going to help Spike out with his list culls, all right, for the rest of the... Because some of these people, I went through the list off air with Connor. I've never heard of some of these people who play for Essendon.
3: How?
0: What do you mean, how?
3: They're actually quite
0: so
3: decent.
0: I've been told Andrew McGrath is the captain of Essendon. Did you know this before today?
1: No.
2: Yes.
0: Okay. Do we keep, trade, or sack him?
2: No, he's keeping. He's staying.
0: Yep. Staying? Oh, yeah, I think he'll stay. Jacob Farrow.
3: He'll stay.
2: Oh, he's definitely staying. He's a very promising player. I mean, he's been he's a young player, so I would be definitely... He's the future for Essendon.
0: Darcy Parrish.
3: Trade or delist?
2: I would probably be looking at a potential trade for
3: him. I think he wants to go back to Port. I mean, or go back to Adelaide, sorry.
0: Is he from Adelaide, is he?
3: I think so, but I have seen things.
2: I'd be looking at a potential trade for Darcy Parrish, because they need to get young players into that list, and I think he's certainly on the trade table.
0: Yep. Kyle Langford.
3: The list.
2: No, I'd keep.
0: Keep?
2: Yep.
0: Okay. Sardis. Elijah Sardis.
3: Trade.
2: I think there's definitely prospect that he will be traded or potentially delisted. I find it hard to see him staying, but that's not absolutely certain.
0: Is he good?
2: Look, I think there is potential. He's had a lot of injuries, you got to remember. He came as a very, top-notch draft pick, a lot of hype about him. So I think Mark McVay still might have the opportunity to see if he wants to stay, but I think more than likely, trade, or he may have to look elsewhere.
0: So number five pick, Connor. Are you upset with him? How do you feel towards this guy? I mean, this guy should be better than
3: me. He's a high usage, like disposal player, but his efficiency is always around like 55-60%. It's not like 30, and he hits 80% of his targets.
0: Rightio.
3: So he's very inefficient for what he actually gets.
0: Right, let's keep moving. Jai Caldwell.
2: Oh, you're keeping Jai Caldwell. He's an absolute star.
0: Righto. Zach Merritt.
2: He's going. He wants to be traded. Yeah. I think it'll be very hard for Mark McVay to convince him to stay.
0: Braden Fiorini, Gold Coast Sun.
3: Well, he did his back after Hawthorn.
2: Yeah, he showed some promising signs early in the piece coming in. I would definitely keep...
3: He's a senior player as well.
2: Yeah, they need some leadership. Yep.
0: Okay. Sullivan Roby, he stays. He's a friend of ours. Isaac Kakko.
2: Definitely staying. Yeah, he's got some talent. And Sullivan Roby, what a star he's going to be. He'll be an Essendon captain with he'll be the Essendon captain within 5 years.
0: Yeah, no, agreed. Jade Gresham, no, get rid of him.
2: I think he'll be doisted or retired. Yeah,
0: Will Setterfield.
2: I would say probably unlikely to stay. Yeah, I think he might find himself doisted.
3: I'd say keep on the basis that we don't have many other senior players.
2: Yeah, and from he's senior had a perspective, yep.
3: And he's had a very good back end of the year.
2: But there might be other opportunities to get better senior experience in. So he might be under the pump to stay.
3: But we'll see in the next few weeks because he was only on a one-year deal based on Nick Martin having his injury.
2: Yeah.
0: Right, okay.
2: We'll see. But
0: we've got to get through the whole list, guys, so let's just...
2: Okay, we're doing the whole list appraisal, yep.
0: Well, we're helping out Spike. Okay. Nick Cox?
2: Oh, no, I think he stays. He's got some potential, yep.
0: Ridley, it seems like he's going to Queensland Yeah, maybe up to...
3: It looks unlikely to Queensland, actually.
0: Is it?
2: Okay. Well, he'll be definitely traded to somewhere, I think.
3: North have interest in him.
2: Yeah, and he's got... And he is a good player, Jordan Ridley.
0: He's a friend of the program.
2: Yeah, good East Burwood boy too. So. Yeah.
3: He's good when he plays.
2: Good player. And I think he has shown some signs, but injuries have struck him down over the last couple of years. Yep.
0: Dyson Sharp stays. He's good. Then we've got Archie Perkins. You keep telling me, Connor, that he's good.
3: No.
0: Archie
3: Perkins can go.
0: Oh,
2: There would be question marks on Perkins' future. There would be, I think.
0: Who's the one that you keep telling me is good? We'll get to him.
2: But I don't think anyone would be definitely in the market to trade for him. But his spot on the list would be in question at the moment.
0: Viggy Govicestini?
3: He's good.
2: He'll stay. Yep.
0: All right. Lewis Hayes, he's a friend of the program, so he'll stay.
2: Yep.
0: Kaylee Gruen?
3: Hasn't played, so...
2: Yeah, would probably need a little bit more having a look at, but yeah, possibly would stay. Yep.
0: Peter Wright stays. Oh, Archie Roberts is the one I was thinking of, is that right?
3: Yeah,
2: Archie Roberts is a star.
0: He's a star. Sam Durham stays.
2: Yeah, he stays, yeah.
0: Harry Jones.
2: Yeah, he stays. He's good.
0: Nick Bryan.
2: Yeah, I would keep Nick Bryan. Yep.
0: Jackson Pryor.
3: He's staying. He just got offered a
0: contract. Archer May.
2: Yep.
3: Stays.
2: He's got good potential, May.
0: Mason Redmond.
2: Yeah, Redmond, good player.
0: Good player. Xavier Dersma.
3: Stays,
2: yep.
0: Rightio. Max Condog.
3: Condianus.
0: That's the one. Sure.
3: Stays because he's first year this year.
2: Yeah, you give him another go.
0: Okay, Nate Caddy, he stays.
2: Caddy's staying, yeah.
0: Zach Reed.
3: Stay.
2: Yeah, he's staying, yep.
0: Ben Mackay.
3: Please get him off.
2: Well, that's the question mark for me. Mark McVay has to decide whether... They can get something for him.
0: See, I want the passionate support of you. Get him off.
3: Get him off. He's a $1 million.
2: He has been disappointing. He has been disappointing since coming across. But look, there's certainly. But I think in the back end of the season, there was a couple of games there when he did forward.
0: Down,
2: he
0: spider.
2: Did look. He looked a little bit better. But there's been some games where he has been poor. Yeah.
0: Hassan El
3: Keep.
0: El
3: Hatchka.
2: Yeah, keep him, yep.
0: Jackson Artemis.
2: Yeah, I'll definitely keep him. Yeah, he's Guelphie. Got a good future. Yeah, Guelphie. I'll keep him.
3: I don't know. He might be on the move.
0: Angus Clark.
2: Oh, Angus Clark's got a bit of upside, yep.
3: He kicked three on the weekend.
2: Yeah, he's good.
0: Right. Nick Martin. Hopefully he gets his knee right.
2: Yeah, he'll be back, yep.
0: Reece Unwin.
3: Keep.
0: Okay.
2: Keep him, yeah.
0: Callan Burke.
3: Hasn't played.
2: He hasn't played, so hasn't it's hard to really gauge, but you would think he'd stay.
0: Yep. Come on, Spidey, should go to the VFL. Zach Johnson.
2: Go to VFL?
3: Yeah. Keep.
0: Keep, all right. Saad El Hawali.
3: Trade, if you can.
2: Well, I'm not sure he'd have much trade value, to be honest.
3: But he doesn't play a lot, so.
2: Yeah.
0: Jaden Gwern.
3: He's met with Richmond, so he might be traded.
2: And
3: he doesn't get a lot of games in the ones at the moment.
2: Yeah, he's probably struggling.
0: He can't get a game with this.
2: Probably struggling to stay there. Yep.
3: It's the same with Sardis. So.
0: Rightio, Archer Day Wicks.
2: He stays, yeah.
0: Tom Edwards.
2: Yeah, he stays. Yeah.
0: Lachlan Blackiston.
3: Yeah. Oh, I want him gone.
2: No, Blackiston, I think he could be okay. I think you can build him into something. He's a prospect.
0: Last one, Liam McMahon.
2: Yeah, he stays.
0: Okay. So what sort of footy club is Spike walking into? Is this a good list?
2: Well, he's not walking into a good list, but he's walking into a list that still needs some development.
3: Right. Has potential.
2: And it has some potential to grow. So, as I've said, he needs to draft.
0: Right, he does.
2: And I think they'll need to get a couple of senior experienced players in from some other clubs just to get a bit more, you know, leadership around the group.
0: Right. Yeah, fair enough. Well, thank you for going through that. Hopefully we've helped out Spike there, and he can go through the list. After listening to us.
2: We heard it from Connor, who's a mad bomber.
0: Mad bomber, yes. He represents the full footy club. Connor,
3: please get rid of Mackay.
0: Yes.
3: Number
2: one priority, is it? Okay.
3: Yes. There you go. Yes, please.
0: So the other thing I just want to touch on, the All-Australian team. Dave, did you have a look at this during the day?
4: I had a brief look, yeah.
0: Yes.
4: There's a few, like any year though, isn't it? There's
2: always subjective.
4: There's always a few that... How can they not be in and he'd be in instead of him? But from a Bulldogs point of view, I think Ed Richards is... I'm not saying he was stiff, but he would have been knocking on the door. He's had a great year at the Doggies, and obviously Bontempelli's get after Max Gorn's record. So.
0: Yes, he is. I'm nervous about that.
2: Yeah, no, I think Ed Richards could probably consider himself unlucky. Yeah. I think maybe a guy like Will Ashcroft would be unlucky. But my argument is always... Who are you taking out? Mm. And there's not many names in that midfield there that you're taking out, to be absolutely truthful. I think it's just one of those years where the midfielders have been so good.
0: Well, they're always good.
2: And I really like the forward line, you know, guys like Tracy and obviously the Wizard in for the first time. Yeah, I think the forward line, Logan Morris, another first time. Gee, what a year he's had.
0: Mm. It's crazy. I think he got the spot. I reckon this could be... seen as, I mean, no one will ever say it, I don't think, but he got the spot as a full pocket on that last game of the season.
4: Yeah.
3: Even though kicking, they said they were going to use
0: seven or eight goals against Collingwood.
3: He kicked eight.
0: Kicked eight, yeah. That game got him there.
2: Well, it possibly pushed him over the edge. Solidified it. Yeah, just from
0: looking for a spot to replace Isaac Heaney.
2: Yeah, probably. They probably did a little bit of moving of the magnets, yeah. I would have thought. Mm. But probably, obviously, Jordan Clark across the half-back line is the one that, that's probably raised a few eyebrows. Has he been in as good a form this year compared to the last couple of years? I mean, you could have easily, even someone like a Bailey Dale, who's still had a pretty good year. I know he missed four or five games, Dave, could easily, be that type of player. But, I think most of the team is okay.
0: I think it's actually the closest it's ever been to being perfect.
2: Yeah, I think so. I don't think we're arguing as much as what we have in previous times.
0: I noticed that this morning on radio that no one was ringing up complaining about it. Normally, there's someone missing that should have been in there. Yeah. But what made the night really good were the two speeches that we had, one from Jordan Dawson and then Max following. Mm. It was just incredible.
4: Yeah.
0: Sort of speeches and really gripped at you. I mean, Jordan, of course, going through the whole year after the tragic death of his brother, and then just guiding Adelaide to another, top six finals campaign. And, of course, the story of Max, just it's amazing. Nine times now, the first bloke to break that barrier.
2: Yeah.
0: Which will soon be broken by Bont. So, just...
2: Records are there to be broken. But,
0: correct.
2: But he's just been such everlasting, Max Gorn. I mean, obviously he talked about, Jim Steins, who had been a mentor to him, but still, he still uses Jim as a template to what he goes about when he goes about his footy. So
0: it is amazing with Max. Mm. I mean, I feel just how in the echelon of the Melbourne Footy Club, like, how great is he? I mean, I don't think anyone can ever be better than Ron Barassi Jr. Like, no one can be. Six premierships, arguably one of the greatest that's ever played.
2: Well, obviously, Robert Flower was terrific.
0: But he played in an era where...
2: Of lack of success.
0: Lack of success. He played in one or two finals. Max is captain of footy club to a premiership, and now he's a nine-time All-Australian. All this, and now he's two-time captain of the All-Australian team as well. So I just think, where will he sit? I mean, there's been lots of gun Melbourne players during the 50s and 60s. Where will he eventually sit in the echelon at Melbourne?
2: Well, he's probably right up there in terms of those players from that 50s and 60s era. I mean, let's be honest. I mean, there were so many great players of that era. He would probably be in the top three or four, I would have to say.
0: Melbourne?
2: Yep. I would think so.
4: I think the team success in his tenure is probably what goes against him. When the players who have got the premierships over there, but I know he did the one, but he's just just an honest player that you can rely on.
2: Yeah. I mean, you've seen it a bit, Jack. I mean, Gary Lyon. Yep. I mean, does Gary Lyon? I saw a lot of Gary Lyon play. I mean, Gary would be, he's up there. He would have to be.
0: He's not. No, I wouldn't put him in that same category. Not nearly. He was very good, great swingman, and you know, he recognised was it last year in the Hall of Fame. So,
2: yep.
0: I always find it fascinating. Like, how good are these people? I mean, you go. I know the Melbourne Footy Club history pretty good, and I just think, well, he's getting close to being somewhere in the same stratosphere as Brassy. Yeah. But I mean, the same question could be asked of Bontempelli.
2: Yeah,
0: like, is he the greatest Bulldog?
2: Well, he's heading that way. I think when time comes to an end for Bont, he will become that player, because there's a possibility that he could have 9 or 10 All Australians. He's been a premiership player. Who knows whether he gets that opportunity again?
0: The only other one would be Ted Whitten.
2: Well, Ted Whitten, yeah, and then you're probably looking.
0: Bond's better than Ted, surely. Ted.
2: Yeah, you would think. I would think so. Yeah.
4: Dougie Hawkins,
2: and then you got Dougie. And then you got guys like Chris Grant, Brad Johnson's. who have always been in that conversation as well. Mm. Then you go back to Gary Dempsey's or all that. You know, John Schultz, or all those sort of players. Yeah. When you talk Bulldogs, you're probably looking at Bontempelli. I'd have to probably say, yeah.
0: And then there's obviously Nasir Wangling Miller in this team as well. So he's the St Kilda's greatest ever player.
2: Well, he could become St Kilda's greatest ever.
0: I think
2: ever,
0: he
2: mate.
0: Already is. There's not many good ones.
2: Well, I would still argue Tony Lockett, Darryl Baldock. You know.
0: No, you're right. Hey, we've got to get to a quick break. Huge show to come. Josh Henry from the Flower Effect. Earl Spalding ahead of the Spalding Shield between Melbourne and Carlton. But up next, let's go international. Let's go to Transylvania, Romania, and speak to premiership player with the Swans. And before that, he played 150 games with the Magpies. And that is Paul Williams. He'll join us next.

0: And you're on the sport, Jack Dave, Spider, as he knocks the microphone, and Connor with you. So it's a full book tonight. Hopefully, yeah, having a great time wherever you are. At the Sport FM on Twitter, Facebook, or Instagram. Make sure you go there, like us, and follow us to get all the show news, links to interviews, and if you could subscribe to our podcast page, that would be great. As I said prior to the break, Josh Henry's going to join us from the Flower Effect, a great organisation that is helping families deal with trauma. Is that a good way to put it?
1: Yep.
0: And then Earl Spalding as well. He's ahead of the Spalding Shield, Melbourne and Carlton, Saturday night in the wild card final, which will be very exciting. 95,000 people crammed in there. It'll be awesome. But let's do this.
2: I just got that Friday night fever.
0: Rightio, Friday Night Footy to the MCG. It is between Collingwood and the Western Bulldogs. Well, two, would you call them rivals?
3: Well, they've had some good games in recent, over historically. I mean, they played a lot of finals games against each other. Like back, obviously, there's been a game, and there was a game in 2006. There was a game in 2010 when they played each other. So they have played finals against each other. And there's played some big games at the MCG as well. I mean, there's been games. I remember a game in 1990. Stephen Collin took a mark and then ran around Graham Wright, and that ended the Pies' winning streak. And then they still went on to win the flag, mate.
0: So you're right. Okay. So to get to preview this game, we've called upon one of the game's greatest ever players. 189 times he represented Collingwood, and then 117 more times with Sydney, so 306 games in total. But he also had a splendid coaching career at the Western Bulldogs, where he coached two wins in three games. So outstanding. He's a premiership player with the Swans. And that's our good friend Paul Williams. G'day, Willow.
4: Hey, Jack. Hello, mate.
0: We're good in here. Thank you for joining us, mate. Now, you're joining us internationally in Transylvania, Romania. Tell us, why are you there?
4: Welcome from Dracula's castle. We're having a good old time here. Now, my wife is Romanian, and we have a boutique hotel over here. I normally always come around that June, July, that really horrible Melbourne weather period to get into the summer here. But I came a bit later this year, so I came here about 2 weeks ago, and I'm going to stay for another six or so and come back just before the spring carnival, I think, or grand final. I've got to work out which way.
0: Wonderful. Tell us a bit about it. I'll give you your hotel a bit of a plug. What's it like over there?
4: Yeah, no, it's good. Look, it's going really well. Look, we've only got six big apartments done now. We've got about 21 to go. Mm-hmm. So once it's all done, we're about 5 kilometres from the Hungarian border. So everyone over here, well, especially Romania, they tend to drive everywhere. So you can drive to Budapest in 3 hours. You can drive to Vienna in 5 hours. And our spot is a good rest spot for everyone driving. So they tend to come like 11 o'clock at night, stay till 5 a.m. and take off again. So it's quite good. It's going well. We've got heaps of great reviews. Well, I think every review we've had is a 10 out of 10 so far. Oh. So the wife's built something really, really quite beautiful and in a great spot. And, if you haven't been to Romania, trust me, it's got a bum rap in Australia. It's a lot better than what people think.
0: Right. Well, that's exciting. Yeah, I think we should all go to Romania. That sounds like a great review there, and stay at your little hotel.
4: Free accommodation for you, Jack.
0: There we are. We are best mates, aren't we? That's so good. Yeah. But it is a long way to go to avoid the Sydney issues and everything. I mean, I think you escaped. Yeah. I think secretly you escaped Australia for this. But look, as a keeper of the Bloods culture and a premiership player with the Swans, what was your take on, you know, just the severity of what happened last week?
4: Yeah, I think there was multiple emotions around it. I think initially it was just shock. then there was a little bit of disbelief and then anger, and then I felt sorry for the girls that actually have been the ones that have been put in this situation. Then I suppose we don't really know everything yet, but it doesn't. Listen, it's just so surprising, especially at that footy club where I spent 6 years, and we did build a pretty formidable culture, which has been damaged to no end, and I think it's going to take them a long while to rebuild it, back to the drawing board to get that trust back into not just the AFL but into the community.
0: Mm. Now we give our thoughts to the women involved and that were affected, and of course our thoughts go with them. But just the football side of it, what would you, with the five of them that you know were involved, how would you deal with them going forward? Would you think trading, or would you think sort of keep them at arm's length for a period of time? How would you go about it?
4: Yeah, well, it's definitely a difficult one until you get all the facts. I think definitely at the minute I wouldn't want them around the place. I think that'd be more of a distraction than anything, and it would flare up some anger again. I'd assume there'd be all different levels of emotion to all five of them, with all different players within the group. So I think leaving them away from the place would be the smartest thing to do. And in regards to what you do with them moving forward, it really does depend on what the outcome is on the criminal Victorian police when they actually come and they go to court, I assume. So whatever that outcome is will probably determine on what happens to them. Like that they could, depending on how bad it is, they could get as bad as deregistered from the AFL. So it might be out of Sydney's hands. Like, we really don't know. They're five of the most ridiculous idiots that I've ever bloody read anything about. And even when the culture was totally different in the late 80s, early 90s, when I started, nothing like this ever happened. So this is just a remarkably stupid thing that's happened, and that they're going to cop their right whack. And I don't think anyone can begrudge the AFL or the Swans that they've gone as hard as what they have so far. Well, the AFL haven't had to, because the Swans did what I thought they would do and stand them down for the rest of the year.
3: Yeah, it's interesting comments, and concur with what you say, Paul. I mean, it's Matt Spiderly here. Thanks for joining us. Now, when you think back about your time at the Swans, particularly in that era of 05 and 06 when the Swans were winning premierships and pushing, I mean, this time of the year, it's an incredibly intense time around a footy club, particularly finals. What, you know, in terms of, as a player, your reflections, take us through, you know, the finals, going into a finals campaign, how you used to cope, and, you know, from that perspective and the excitement that goes with, you know, running out onto a ground like the MCG come the first weekend of the finals.
4: Yeah, well, this is the best time of year to play. Obviously, every AFL player or any sports player wants to play finals footy, and to play a final MCG is huge. But I remember we used to all just buckle down. Like, everything that we did, we probably did a little bit more scrutiny around recovery and making sure the body was in pretty good nick to go against whoever was going to come our way. And that's just something that we did very well with the Swannies. And that's probably even more so why this has surprised the hell out of me, because they had 1 week to go before they were going to get a rest anyway. And to go and do what they've done is, it's just remarkable. It's like I've said before, it's one of the most stupid acts that I've ever heard. So So, but like, let's park that for a bit because I could go on and on about it. It's just a ridiculous thing that's happened. But then going back to your question, best time, you can smell the grass smells different when it's cut on the this time of year. Everything's a little bit different. Even the sun starts to sneak out a little. It's amazing how it all happens. And it's something that I know. This wild card thing is an interesting thing as well, so it's another little bit of excitement to the finals period, and I'm sure the Doggies and the Pies are keen as mustard to be that first team that gets to have a crack at that.
3: Do you feel, in your view, that it actually feels like the start of the finals campaign? I mean, if you were in the coach's box like you have been in the past with, you know, in assistant coaching roles and you've been a senior coach, do you feel like it's going to get its due respect that it, you know, it is a cutthroat elimination final, or do you think it has been jazzed up a little bit in terms of obviously they're going to get two big crowds across Friday and Saturday, but Friday night, do you think when the players run out there and, you know, when Nick Dacos runs out and Marcus Bontempelli shake hands at the centre for the toss of the coin, do you think it'll feel like it's game on and September is here?
4: Yeah, absolutely. I can't see any other reason why it wouldn't. The fact is, it is elimination, whoever loses out. And unfortunately for the sides that finished 7-10, they've got that for the whole period. It's an interesting... it's going to be an interesting, two games to look back on after the final series is finished. But I actually like it. I know it's getting a little bit of a bum rap that 9 and 10 shouldn't even be in there, and like you're more chance of making finals than not, and all that sort of stuff. But I still think it's a great thing. The game, I think it's going to give the fans another two games to be able to go and watch. It's going to give especially the fans of 9 and 10, a chance to see their team in finals. There's nothing bad about it. I reckon it's really good. It's going to be on, and I can't wait for that that first bounce on Friday night, because it's about lunchtime here. So
3: perfect timing.
4: Nice cold one. Cracker. Look, I think it'll be interesting because normally Bulldogs don't really tag that much, so they won't be really jumping all over Nick, and Pies don't tag that much on Bontempelli, so I suppose Ned Log might go to Bont when he's in the middle, but if they let them both go, geez, we're in for a good game.
1: Hey, Paul, it's Dave here. Thanks so much for joining us. Really appreciate it. Now, you've experienced football as a player and a coach, and obviously with your working within the AFL tribunal. How has that sort of changed your view on the game, both on and off the pitch?
4: As a coach, everything is totally different to playing. Or as a player... You're trying to individually get yourself as fit and at to a level in form as much as you can. But even as a player, you sort of go through stages where you're at that, I just want to get a game okay, I'm a bit more of a regular, so now I want to make the team a little bit better. And then you become a leader within that team as a player, and you're really... just pushing everyone outside of yourself. But as a coach, you're holistically looking at whether it's just your line or obviously as a senior coach looking at the whole group and trying to time things as best you can. There's a lot of lady luck over the journey with injuries and whatnot. It always comes down to whoever's lucky enough with a fit enough list that's going to win it, and you wouldn't really want to be hobbling into the final series because there's no chance for you these days, because the lists are especially at the top end of town, the lists are all very, very good, and if you can keep your healthy stars out there, then you're going to give yourself a good shake.
0: It is. So, no, you tell us, Paul, that you're in Transylvania, Romania, which is very exciting. But and you say lunchtime Friday and Saturday the games will be on. What is the following there in Romania? Do we have a healthy AFL following?

0: There's nothing to do with AFL. Half the people will never know.
1: Exactly right. You know,
0: I've actually said to a lot of people, you need to Google me. I'm pretty famous.
1: Well, that to say, they've got a celebrity right in their backyard, and they have no idea. No. Premiership player, All Australian, two-time, best
2: and fairest. Start AFL player. Romania.
1: Yeah, you can be the guy, Paul. You can start there.
0: Only joking. That won't be happening. I'll be a normal fan screaming at the TV with a nice plinker in my hand.
1: Fair enough. That sounds wonderful. Now tell us, Paul, who wins on Friday night between your two former teams, the Dogs and the Pies?
0: Yeah, well, I think just all the injuries that the – I know the Dogs have had a couple of bad ones as well, but I think they're a bit healthier. I think that they played really well last week against the D's, and it was a good little hit out at the MCG for them. And I think the Pies just aren't playing as consistent, but – having said that, a lot of things happen funnily to some players on elimination games and finals games, and some grow to it and some struggle. So it will be a cracking game. My tip, unfortunately, probably would be the Bulldogs. But my heart, that's my brain, but my heart's definitely hoping that the Pies can somehow find a way.
1: Well, we all hope the Bulldogs win. As an anti-Collingwood person like myself is, Paul, so yeah, good luck.
0: Well, you now don't have free accommodation.
1: You're going to ruin it. Well, yeah, I mean, I will get over there eventually. It sounds like it's a wonderful spot, Romania, and one of the, I don't know, secrets of the world. I mean, you could say, couldn't you?
0: Yeah, well, now I can just – my local vampires that I have here will come and attack you when you get to enjoy.
1: Perfect. Well, I'm looking forward to getting that. Hey, Paul, thanks so much for your time tonight. Good luck over the weekend. I suppose good luck to the Pies. But, yeah, appreciate your time.
0: You say that with such sincerity. I loved it. All right. Good luck, guys. Have a great rest of your time on tonight, and look forward to catching up in person at some stage next year.
3: Thanks Paul.
1: What a legend, Paul Williams there. Well, absolute legend. 189 times at Collingwood, now 117 at Sydney, so 316 total.
2: And yeah, he was a good player, Paul Williams.
1: He was a terrific player, absolutely.
2: Very reliable, and won that consistent, famous grand final for the Swannies back in 05
1: grand final, one of my favourite grand finals. Darvo, you were here for that.
4: I was there 2 weeks in the country and I saw it.
1: Yeah.
2: Okay.
4: There you go.
5: Is that what made you go for the Dogs?
4: Sorry?
5: Oh, no, wrong. No, sorry. Don't worry.
2: Leo Barry, you star.
4: Yeah.
1: That was the first grand final I ever went to.
5: Wrong thing
1: that one
5: came to mind.
2: That one. Okay. Yeah.
1: So I was couldn't really see the mark of Leo Barry. Well, that far up and back and sort of, it was sort of in that pocket that I couldn't see it. But, gee, the roar when it happened.
2: Yeah, goodness. I mean, it wasn't the greatest game from a scoring perspective, but the intensity pressure of that game, the contest was, it was first class. And then the next year, we did have a high scoring game in 06 and another
4: Rolls
2: close one.
4: Rolls first, yeah. First, yeah. West Coast.
2: Yeah, yeah, West Coast were just a little bit better on that day. But no, the Swans had a great era, and Paul Williams was, he was well and truly a part of that. But he also had a good time at Collingwood as well, where he was a very good midfielder and good finisher as well.
1: So after talking to Willow, what are your chances of going to Transylvania, Romania now?
2: If I know someone who wants to give me free accommodation.
5: Yeah. Out of 0 to 100, it went from 0 to 0.5.
1: Right, okay. So a bit positive.
4: If you're in that neck of the woods, as you may find yourself one day.
1: You obviously growing up in the UK and England, did you ever think of going over to Romania?
4: No.
1: Not once?
5: Is it a good spot?
1: Well, sounds like it.
2: I know people that have travelled there. I've had family that have travelled there. Yeah, really? And they've always said good things about it.
4: It's like a lot of things in Europe. Like you try and get to places like that and you sort of stop in France and that's the end of it. Germany or... You don't go
1: there. can't go east. But anyway, very strong, very interesting place that he's gone. So that game, Friday night, Bulldogs and Collingwood. Obviously, Bulldogs last week, having that silly win.

0: in, and
1: yeah,
0: then
1: it was a good win, good performance. Mm.
0: Yeah, Collingwood off a loss to the Lions in what was a dead rubber that got them badly, and then Pendlebury being injured and everything.
1: Well, it was just as we discussed last week, playing that with Simon Black, would you play those injured players? Mm. Yeah, or was it the game to rest? And clearly that was the game for Collingwood, that they probably should have rested a couple of their stars. They couldn't move, you know, on the ladder. They couldn't play anyone else outside of Carlton or the Dogs. So, yeah, it was probably wasn't that well managed. But Craig McRae, he seems still very optimistic when I go to those when they went to the press conference last Friday night. But, yeah, they're tough to beat, Collingwood, the way that they play. So Dugowie in really good form. Dacos, obviously, you've got to stop. Their forward line has looked a little bit better at times. I thought their last quarter actually was quite good last week. And then, you know, then the Lions put the pedal down, put foot to the pedal again. But, no, the Dogs, they played really well on Saturday, really defended well, but then transitioned the ball well through to their forward line, smaller forward line. And, yeah, the challenge will be for the Dogs, can they replicate that against the Pies, who they've already beaten once this season already?
2: Yep.
0: So who wins?
2: Doggies.
1: Dogs. Dogs, you know, are capable of winning, but I wouldn't underestimate Collingwood, but I think the Dogs might just find a way. I just think they might be a bit too classy through the midfield for them, but they bat a bit deeper than Collingwood and at the moment, and I just think the forward line from the Dogs is going okay with that small forward line functioning well. Guys, some of the smalls playing really well. West did play really well last week. You know, Waitman back into the side, obviously, the last few weeks. Mm-hmm. Artie Jones. So the Pies are certainly going to have to defend strongly and work. Yeah, Norton's been playing some pretty good footy as well. So
0: did he get hurt?
1: He did, but it looks like it might be a test. Okay. So I don't think it's too serious. But they're saying Tim English was a chance, but I would say probably not. By the looks of what, you know, a vision that I saw on the TV.
0: Very good chance for the Giants next year.
1: Well, that's the Tim whisper, English, isn't it? Yes. But we did hear the whisper about Rowan Marshall potentially to the Dogs as well.
0: There you go.
3: Not Geelong.
0: Like for like.
1: Not Geelong. So, I mean, but it's a funny time of the year, as we know, with all the trades. But, yeah, we'll have to wait and see. But, you know, the more big job at hand for both those clubs is this Friday night for the Dogs. But,
0: so, no, you're both tipping the Dogs?
1: Yeah, who do you think, Jack?
0: Me? See, these are the sort of silly games Collingwood win. And, look, as a well-known Collingwood disliker, I get frustrated with these games because these are the games they win. Mm. And I'm like, oh, damn it, they're still around. Bulldogs last week, well, they were good. But, again, they've got deficiencies everywhere, I thought. I mean, Van Ruyen plays against the Bulldogs, Melbourne win. That's how I felt.
1: Well, I thought the Demons didn't take their chances in that
0: because they
1: game.
0: Didn't have a forward. Yeah. They had a forward. He can catch
1: it. Hit the post four times.
0: Yeah, all that. So, I don't know. Bulldogs, I'm hoping the Dogs, of course. Mm. But, yeah, it's going to be a cracking game. And I think, yeah, no, I'm on the Dogs. But it literally could go either way.
2: Mm.
0: No surprises there. Hey, we've got to get to a break. After the break, we're going to be talking about the Spalding Shield, as Spider called him, the golf ball. Earl Spalding, Melbourne versus Carlton. He'll preview it next.

And you're on the sport, Dave, Spider, Connor and me, Jack, with you tonight. Hopefully you're having a great time wherever you are at the Sport FM on Twitter, Facebook or Instagram. Make sure you go there, like us and follow us to get all the show news, links to interviews, and if you could subscribe to our podcast page, that would be great as well. We've just spoken to Paul Williams and previewed the Friday night clash between the Collingwood and the Western Bulldogs. Still got Josh Henry to come. He's from the Flower Effect. We'll learn more about that very shortly. But let's do this.

0: Radio. The Holy Grail this weekend is the Spalding Shield, and who better to talk to us about it than a man who played in a grand final for Melbourne and a premiership with Carlton, and that is our great friend Earl Spalding. G'day, Earl.
1: Jack, how are you going?
0: We're great in here. Thank you so much for joining us ahead of this huge Shield. It's one of the bigger ones, to play for. Melbourne and Carlton have got a very big finals history against each other. Gee, how are you feeling going into this one?
1: Stress-free. Right. I can't lose, I don't think. I had to get tickets from your great mate Straubs today. I told him he had to wear a Carlton scarf and a Melbourne beanie to get in on those tickets. which he was quite happy to do because he reckons he can tuck the scarf under his shirt and no one would see it.
0: Well, so. That's a good point. Well,
1: He's a thinker, Straubs. He's a thinker, don't worry.
0: I bet he is. I'd love to chat to him one day. He sounds like a character. First of all, I mean, it's a fairy tale, both these footy clubs. Melbourne obviously coming from 14th last year, now into a finals campaign, if you can call a wild card a finals. And then there's Carlton, with their horrible start at the start of the year, losing Voss and then now playing the best footy of anyone so far. First of all, it's remarkable, isn't it, these two teams, where they've come from?
1: Yeah, look, there's a lot of doom and gloom around both, well, more so probably Melbourne at the start of the year and losing their experienced players up north and what that would look like. I was reasonably confident. Easy. People go, "Oh, you're right, mate. You're very smart in hindsight." But the young kids they had already drafted as midfielders, I thought would hold them in good stead. Maybe not so much this year, but definitely going forward. And they've sort of come on really quickly. So, they played some really good footy. Been very hard to beat at the G, as is well noted. And got some good scalps along the way. So, and obviously Carlton, probably a lot of expectation early on the year, and that dissipated pretty quickly. They're playing really good footy at the moment.
0: Is Josh Fraser already a better coach than, say, a David Parkin?
1: He's got to win something meaningful to do that, I would have thought. But he certainly put a really good block of work together, and the guys have gone from being basically unwatchable to almost the most exciting team to watch. So, and Melbourne play a similar brand, so it should be a really good game to be at and to watch on TV, I would have thought.
2: Good evening, Earl. It's Matt Spottler here. Great to have a chat to you. And I remember when Rexy named you the golf ball back in the 90s, back in the day. But look, on Melbourne and Carlton, and particularly this year on Carlton, what's probably impressed you the most about this second part of the rejuvenation of this Carlton team? Has it been someone like a Harry Dean that's really just come along in the second part of the year, particularly with the way he's defended? And I know you've played with his father, Peter. You must be really happy the way that he's come along and progressed during the season.
1: Yeah, well, he had big reps on him. I know Carnival last year, he really came on through that, and he sort of went from probably, a 10 to 20 pick to where he got picked up, and people are probably thinking maybe even earlier than that. So that's a big rep on him. He's obviously got Deanie's competitive streak in him, which is fantastic, and a bit taller. I think he's going to be an unbelievable player going forward if he can stay injury-free, which hopefully he will. But he's just been probably an example of what's happened in the back half, where you get exposure and just grow a leg, and probably similar to a few of the young Melbourne guys, actually, that, just through probably having to play him and Wiedering going down, all of a sudden he's the key defender, and Dirksen's really come on alongside him after a bit of a shaky start, but he's shown he can certainly play too. So once you get the back half sorted, then I think you're nearly halfway there. And their ball movement's sort of gone from just horrible and really shaky and without any confidence at all to just without fear almost. So, they're playing some really exciting footy.
2: And when you look at a couple of the names, like you look at a guy like Billy Wilson, who was this week's Rising Star nomination. Jager Smith, obviously, won the Rising Star last night. And then even you look at a guy like Frankie Evans, whose last month has been incredible. He's kicking goals. So the Blues seem to like, they've got it covered in a lot of areas other than, the mainstays through the midfield.
1: Yeah, well, I think confidence and playing with a little bit of freedom and shackles off sort of stuff does wonders for you. And it wasn't, I don't think it was all Vossi's fault, really. That just came with him. That was like a sideshow to where he was at with his coaching. And the pressure that kept building and building on him sort of obviously passed onto the playing group. I remember when Adam Chera left Fremantle, and that's a while ago now, probably 4 or 5 years ago. He was, in my mind, an elite left and right foot kick. And he went from that to early in the season not being able to hit the side of a barn. And you think, that can't be the same bloke. And once again, he'd been through injuries, and that sort of knocks your confidence a bit. But he's up and about and swinging on his left and whacking him into the corridor and lace out. So...
2: going to be a good game with the midfield of Melbourne as well. You're some of those young guys with Harvey Langford in the midfield as well.
1: Yeah, a few left footers, which, they always sort of look a lot better when they whack that one into the corridor off one step.
0: You used to do that.
1: I did on my left. they sort of came off okay on my right, not so much, but anyway.
3: Hey, Earl, it's Dave here. Thanks so much for joining us. Really appreciate it. Talking about Carlton and the expectations at the start of the year, and now going into the finals with the first time with this wild card, I guess they're going to be dangerous, and it's a good year for the wild card to come in, because they will be a threat. Now, you've experienced Premier success, but what separates a good team from a team that is capable of winning the flag, Earl?
1: Well, I think you just need to look at what Fremantle have been able to build so far. And look, they've still got some big games to go before they can salute. But, they talk about it a lot, and they're certainly demonstrating it as well, just playing that team ethos football where it's what can I do for the team rather than what can I do for myself. And I know in 95 our year, there's a lot of guys coming towards the back end of their careers sort of worked that out, and we had a similar sort of, although probably not as obvious to everyone, but we had a similar sort of mantra that year. And it is a cliche, but I think if you haven't got that selflessness in your team, you're gonna battle when the chips are down.
3: And obviously, people are now talking about Frio and Brisbane as the two clear favourites. Now, with people writing Sydney off, naturally, with what's gone on up there, which team out of the rest do you reckon could give it a real good shake-up?
1: Yeah, I still think Hawthorn are they'll be very happy flying under the radar like they are. They've got a super talented group who can kick some goals in a hurry, once again, we talk about ball movement. They got some elite kicks on their side too, so I wouldn't be writing them off. I think everyone sort of has, not necessarily has, but sort of it's a watch for a few people. But for me, I think they're very capable of coming over here in a week's time and basically taking a really big scalp.
0: Well, how is it over there in Perth, Earl? I mean, you live there now. What's the atmosphere like with Fremantle doing so well and finish well clear on top of the ladder, and all expectations are they will play in the grand final? How is it with the media and the feeling?
1: It's quite sickening, to be honest. what they don't know now. I've got a daughter who's nearly 30, got me chasing a grand final ticket for already. So maybe you want to just wait a couple of weeks. But yeah, they've been starved of success for a long time. It's my fault partly because I was down at Fremantle helping out for 5 or 6 years, and so that's where the her affinity came from. So I've got to just have a quick look in the mirror when I.
0: You had an inside spy sort of set up, were you? We're sort of caving them in from within.
1: Yeah, well, no, I was just trying to get out of the house and thought, and Chris was over here, Conley obviously coaching I play with, so he managed to look after us and get us down there for a bit of fun.
0: Very good. Now, Max Gordon just received his 9th All-Australian Blazer last night, a great effort, record-breaking. So I'm curious into, obviously, a former legend at Melbourne yourself. Tell us, where does he rank in terms of Melbourne players in their history, in your opinion?
1: Do we count ruckman in the same genre as everyone else?
0: That's a good point, yeah, but let's just say we do.
1: Okay, so we do. He's been unbelievable, really, for a guy. And the injury setback he had early in his career, people tend to forget about that. But to overcome that and just be, I mean, obviously, was he captain of the side when he won the flag? Just being a massive part of that. He's been phenomenal, he deserves all the plaudits he's getting at the moment, I would think. Talk about the goat and all that sort of stuff, but people tend to throw that around, but I think it's quite apt with him, the way he sort of changed rucking to a certain extent.
0: Yes, he has. So Saturday night, MCG, the MCC, I know that their sort of reserve seating got booked out inside 20 minutes, so I'm expecting to be 90,000 there on Saturday night, Earl. Who wins and how?
1: Oh, it's a good question. I think it'll come down to just, could even come down to a bounce of a ball in the last in the last minute, which I think everyone would sort of, unless you're really supporting one or the other, but
0: yeah, that'll
1: people
0: kill me,
1: would hope
0: Earl.
1: That would be the case if you're watching on TV. I'm not sure you'd enjoy it that much, Jack, but
0: no.
1: I think it'll be really close. Melbourne have shown this year, every time they've had a bit of a down game, they've bounced straight back. So I wouldn't be writing them off, even though they've got a couple of injury concerns. And I think Carlton are just still growing. So who knows what they're capable of? I think it's a big ask from to salute in 4 or 5 weeks' time. That's going to be a bridge too far, I think. But I think everyone's just happy to ride the wave that's happening at the moment.
0: And do we like this wild card setup? Is that a thing that you've sort of enjoyed? And
1: Not for you? Well, I don't think so. I don't know why we're going down the American path, to be honest. I mean, it's obviously a money grab by the powers to be, is my political statement.
0: Wow.
1: I can't see it. I mean, it's out of interest because of the way it's probably played out this year. But as I said a couple of weeks ago to a mate, if we had the top eight still, it'd be a fantastic last round where a couple of teams really vying for that last spot. So we sort of lose sight of that because it's not what's in front of us. But yeah, I'm not a fan.
0: Right. And are you going
1: to
0: fly over?
1: Sorry, put a dampener on your show.
0: Hey?
1: Sorry, put a dampener.
2: No, we just want honest opinion.
0: Well, I think we all sort of feel the same way. In the end, Melbourne should be playing, I think, Adelaide or something this weekend. You're going to fly over and present the Sporting Shield to the captain at the end of the game?
1: Probably not this week.
0: No.
1: I haven't been engaged in that job just yet. My manager's just waiting for the contract to come through. So. I could be waiting a while, I think.
0: I think you might. Well, it's going to be an excellent game. We'll leave it there. Thank you so much for giving us some of your time. Really appreciate it.
2: Cheers, Earl.
1: Let's just hope it's a good game.
0: Yes, we do. Awesome. What a legend. Earl Sporting there. Former Demon, played in their 88 grand final. Won a premiership with Carlton in 95, their last premiership. So
2: yeah, he was a good player, Earl. He was very handy. Back in the day.
0: Swingman spot.
2: He was a bit of a swingman and a big part of what Melbourne did in the late 80s and then obviously transferred over to Carlton and, got that premiership in 1995 and, they were a good side on the build after that 93 loss to Essendon and then 94 and then got it in 95 and then 96. It was sort of we all probably thought Carlton were going to be there again, but it didn't quite happen for them. But as Earl said, it promises to be a great game.
0: It should be. Let's preview it quickly before Josh comes in. How are we feeling about this one? Because I think Melbourne lose just because of their injuries and suspensions. Like without Lever injured, Jefferson injured, Turner injured, and Van Rooyen suspended.
2: It has to play a factor, Jack. It sure does. I mean, I think this, when you look at contest and clearance with Carlton, the way that they play that contested possession game, they're just the most improved side in the competition. I like their ball movement and they're scoring so freely all the time at the moment. So I think that's going to be a real testing thing for the Demons' defence. I thought they didn't defend as well as what they have last week.
0: Mm-hmm.
2: I'm actually tipping Carlton narrowly. I just think in the end the Blues might be able to do enough to get over the line.
0: Statistically, I mean, the Fraser ladder that it's been referred to.
2: Yeah, top of the ladder.
0: They're top of it. Like, since he's got to the footy club, you know what, they've lost twice and drawn once. Like, it's ridiculous.
2: Mm. Yeah, I think it's also the pressure around the ball. They are just a terrific pressure team, Carlton. And they do tackle. They make teams make mistakes. They turn the ball over. And I think that's probably an area Melbourne last week probably didn't do as well. They didn't pressure enough. They probably didn't tackle as well. It's what they probably should have. Mm. And they probably just didn't use the ball as well as they have previously. They really need Cozzy to explode this week and play a massive game, because he was relatively held at times last week in the game and didn't have the impact until late in the game when they had a bit of a burst trying to come back into the game.
3: Yeah, well, I think, as I said to Earl earlier on, they're probably one team you don't want to play in this wild card thing, Carlton, because they literally are the form team.
4: They are scary.
3: And, I think it's more so how Melbourne play rather than how Carlton play. And I think Melbourne got to be at the top of their game, I think, to get over this Carlton side. And I'm going to go Carlton in a tight one. Sorry, Jack.
0: Yes. No, I agree. I mean, Melbourne are all sort of banged up. I mean, again, I watch.
2: But it's a positive year for the Dees,
0: Jack.
2: Oh,
0: it's been terrific. And this is why I'm so keen to get there on Saturday night, just to celebrate it. Because, I mean, my expectation is they're going to lose. But every time I've thought that, they've provided this effort, like this Stephen King sort of led effort that I've never seen Melbourne do before. I mean, that game that Dave and I went to, the Fremantle one, like that was crazy how Melbourne won that. And they kept fighting and fighting until the very end and eventually rolled over the Fremantle.
3: So they definitely got it in them, definitely.
0: They do. My concern are, you know, you shouldn't play injured players in big games.
2: Well, it's a depth issue now with personnel. Yeah. Do they have the depth to come? Someone to come in? Do you play a Jack Viney?
0: Exactly right, Viney. Yes.
2: It's going to be a big selection call, you know, one way or the other. Whether they go, is Lever fully fit? You know, down back, they need him to be fit.
0: Can you play with a broken toe? Well, have you ever had a broken toe, Dave?
3: I've had a broken toe. Yeah.
0: Mm. Can you play footy with it?
3: Oh, if I was getting paid, I'd probably go through the pain.
0: Yeah.
3: I mean, you get these injections now, don't you? It's like playing with four toes,
4: modern medicine.
0: Yeah, okay. So, modern, I mean, that's it's going to be the cruel one. But, yeah, no, I think Carlton, you know, the form side, and this will be just another cherry on the cake of Josh Fraser's sort of effort this year. It's been incredible. Anyway.
3: There you go.
0: There we go. We'll get to your break. I'm not too sure. Is Josh here?
3: Josh is here, yeah.
0: Oh, he's here? Oh, very good. All right. Yeah. Well, we'll get Josh in the studio. He's from the Flower Effect, and we're going to learn more about that next.

0: Rightio, you're on the sport. Jack, Dave, Spider, Connor with you tonight. Hopefully having a great time wherever you are. At the Sport FM on Twitter, Facebook or Instagram. Make sure you go there. Like us and follow us to get all the show news, links to interviews, and if you could subscribe to our podcast page, that would be great. We've had Paul Williams on and Earl Spaulding. Plus, we went through earlier in the show, we went through every Essendon player that's ever played the game and rated them, whether they should be traded or not. So if you've missed that, go to the podcast page, because we helped Mark McVay endlessly with that list, didn't we?
1: Yeah.
2: He'll be looking. He'll be going back and looking at the podcast.
0: I think he should be. Hey, very special in here right now. The flower effect, growing people, blossoming teams is their motto. And the what is your role there? I should have asked that. Josh Henry joins us in the studio. Josh, how are you?
3: I'm good, thank you. Thanks for having me.
0: Not a problem. Just closer to the mic. But thanks for coming in. Tell us about the flower effect.
3: Yeah, the flower effect's something I've started recently. And, yeah, it's about growing people and blossoming teams. Inspired by the legacy of Ben Austin, and through my life and setbacks and adversity, I've put something together to try help people and teams.
0: Right. So, in effect, it is helping families go through, you know, sort of this sort of trauma?
3: Yeah, so it's just basically using my experiences that I've had through life and sport and leadership and loss. I've put that all into a keynote presentation and working with, people and individuals, clubs, corporate businesses, and just running them through that when we face setbacks, that it's not the end of the world and we can get through them and we can grow through what we go through, basically.
1: Hey, Josh, thanks so much for joining us. Much appreciated, mate. So when did you realise that you wanted to start this, and where did you get the name The Flower Effect from? Very powerful.
3: Yeah, firstly, it wasn't really one moment. It's probably been building up to this for a while now. It's something I'm really passionate about. And after losing Benny, I thought a lot more about it and what really matters in life. It's the people around us and how we deal with adversity and what sort of impact we leave behind. So I've been through my own challenges before that. And sport had taught me a lot about leadership and connection, but Benny changed my perspective completely. And eventually I realised that if I could use my experiences to try help someone else or other people, and they can take something positive out of my difficult moments, then that's what it's all about. The name has come from the flower effect is foundation, connection, growth and impact. And basically when you get a flower, it starts off with as nothing, and then when you give it some nice values, it gets good roots and starts to grow, and then through connection it starts to get a bit more, and then through growth it's learning and being resilient and adapting, and then at the end you get the impact with the flower blossoming. But you need all four for it to happen. You can have the best flower in the world, but if you don't have the right foundation, it won't grow at all. So
1: and look, that day, that evening, it happened, the accident. It's just, and I know that you was there at the time. And so, through sort of Ben's legacy via the flower effect, what do you hope that people understand, like with the term "be like Benny"?
3: Yeah, so "be like Benny" is just about being kind, making your impact, being really grateful. But Benny was just such a beautiful young boy, and he only had 17 years on this planet, and the amount of impact he had and the relationships he built, it doesn't matter how, it just shows you don't have to be that old or that to have an impact. And I think I just want to make him proud and keep, I want the world to know about him. So that's a part of the reason I've started this. And I just want, everyone to understand that by being kind and having a crack, you can really make an impact in life.
1: Yeah, and like you've been a dual premiership captain coach, your time with the Ferntree Gully Cricket Club pretty recently as well. So what has sport sort of taught you about leadership that people in business and everyday life could sort of learn from?
3: Yeah, I think, yes, leadership isn't about having all the answers or being the loudest person in the room. The best teams I've been involved with have trust, connection and really clear standards. people know what they stand for, they care for each other, and they're prepared to do the work when nobody's watching, because a lot of the time people will do the work when they have to, but when no one's watching, they take the shortcuts. But winning two premierships was amazing. But what sticks with me most is the relationships and what it takes to get there. It's that journey to be there. Mm. You learn that different people need different things from you as a leader. Sometimes they need direction, sometimes they need encouragement, sometimes honesty, and sometimes they just need you beside them. And I think business and everyday life are exactly the same. People perform better when they feel valued, connected, and part of something bigger than themselves.
1: Yeah, no, it's great. Look, one more from me before I'm sure the guys have got questions as well, but the Ben Austin Legacy Gala, there's going to be a gala coming up where all the proceeds for the evening go directly to Feel the Magic. Can you tell us a little bit about that? And I believe also that Ricky Ponty and the likes have been involved in some way, have they?
3: Yeah, so it'll be a big fundraiser for the Ben Austin Legacy. They've got Ricky Ponting, I think Hamish McLaughlin, Lavinia Nixon, and then a few other big names will hopefully jump on board as well. But yeah, it'll be a great night to raise a lot of money, which will go a long way to helping, and it gives Jace and Tracy something to work towards, and keep making Benny proud with everything they do. But it should be a really good night if you can get there, or I think there's tickets online still, and you can buy tickets in the hamper as well. So if you can support it, it would be great.
2: Josh, great to have a chat. I suppose when you reflect about what transpired and how it brought everyone together, where does that take you? I mean, to bring a group of people in a community together when tragedy strikes, it's not an easy task. How did you feel that everyone came together, and did you feel like it was? Did it seem overwhelming at times, or were you just blown away by the amount of support that you got from not only from internally from around the local community, but more widespread than that around the nation?
3: Yeah, the support was incredible as soon as it happened. The community just really rallied together, us as a cricket club, around the world, basically. There was people putting their bats out, and we were getting emails and gestures from people from everywhere, and that support just goes a long way. But I think as a cricket club, it was about caring for each other, the connection between everyone. We stayed together for a lot the time, and it was just the courage to keep showing up every day and looking after your mates and making sure you're there for everyone.
2: Because it's not easy when you have to go back to the same place. I mean, that's your home ground, and every time you go there, do you try to talk to your players about trying to feel happy to being around each other and still have that, all the memories and the great times that that Ben provided to everyone within the club?
3: Yeah, for sure. We always want to be reminded of the good times we had with Ben. And, it's just we just want to make him proud all the time. So that's a big one for us, is just going out there, make him proud in the way we play cricket, but the way we treat each other. Like we said before, Benny set a standard of how he was as a person, and we want to follow that.
0: And the Pooncherie Gully Footy Cricket Club that you're involved in. How did the last season pan out? I mean, it would have been extremely difficult to continue. Obviously did. Reflecting back on it now, how was it?
3: Yeah, it was. Yeah, you reflect back and like it's kind of a little bit of a blur, and it didn't really feel real a lot of the time. And we dedicated all those games to him. And, yeah, it was just really, really tough and a strange time to go through, really. But, yeah, it's hard to explain.
0: Yeah, I mean, it is amazing. With my day job, I'm lucky enough to be out and about, and one of the parks that, that we work on is the Ferntree Gully Cricket Club ground, and it's still the memorial sort of stuff of Ben is still there. So, I mean, that's obviously reflecting of people's care and... Excuse me, his sort of memory that it's still lasting, because I've obviously been to other places where, you know, that sort of stuff gets removed and then it's sort of something else. But obviously the care that you guys have with that and Ben, it's still very strong.
3: Yeah, oh, so strong. And, yeah, we've all connected together, and to have Ben still there with us, we know he's there with us at the nets and at the ground, and it's just a really special for us to have those memorials still there and always remembering him.
0: Yeah.
1: Now, of course, our thoughts have always been with Benny's family. And I remember seeing something with Jace, his father, put down, most people count their years, but Ben made his years count. In that short little sentence there, I guess it encapsulates what Benny was all about.
3: Yeah, exactly. He was just such a beautiful boy, and he connected not only with people his age, he sort of was the leader of those young boys, but then he'd also be joking and having a good time with the older guys. He could just relate to everyone at such a young age. He was just, so relatable to everyone, and just made an impact on everyone, like we've been saying. So
1: yeah, and also Josh, now, like, obviously, as said, thoughts are with his family and friends and people that knew him. But how are you feeling, mate? Because, like, honestly, we see that you're doing this and it's great. But how are you going in yourself?
3: Yeah, it's obviously my heart goes out to Jace and Trace, and obviously, you know, they're impacted incredibly tough by this. Mm. Like, this is just extraordinary what they've had to go through, and they have to continue to grow through. But for me, it's been really tough, and you still do have your moments.
1: Yeah.
3: You know, when you're in a car driving and, you know, a favourite song of his comes on or something triggers you you get very emotional, and there's plenty of times where tears flow. But by doing this, the flower effect, I'm getting a real buzz out of doing that, and, you know, trying to make Ben proud every day. And just, I suppose, it does really make you be grateful and give you a massive perspective on life. You know, we really don't know what's going to happen, and I just want to make every minute of my life count now, and if I can help other people and have an impact on other people's life and help other people have impact, that's all I want to do now. It gets me a buzz.
1: And you've been going around to clubs and organisations and talking about this. Has that been retrieved from the clubs and the feedback you're getting? No doubt it's been 100% encouraging.
3: Yeah, the feedback's been really good. Obviously, I'm into about my seventh or eighth chat now, and I get better at each time. The feedback's been really good, and I think everyone understands what I've been going through, and they're able to reflect and be relatable to the chat. And, you know, we go into stuff about Benny, but we go into stuff about values and, you know, how we should act and what cultures look like. And it's been really good, and I think each time I talk about growing through what you go through, and, you know, I'm growing by doing this, and I continue, I'm on a journey myself, I'm not the finished product. But this is something for me to just continually improve and get better, and it's just an exciting.
1: Yeah, very kudos good to you, mate.
0: Yes, it is, absolutely.
2: Absolutely.
0: Ferntree Gully Cricket Club, the Blues, how are we going to go this season?
3: Yeah, we're looking strong this year. We've got a really good squad. We're going back to four teams, but we've got great depth this year. We've got a couple of players come back. We're looking really strong. I'm really confident. The boys have been training well. We've had good numbers. We had a pre-season camp down at Sorrento where the boys let their hair down, and we had some good bonding and some new nicknames and all kind of stuff.
0: Channel 7 there filming you? Or
3: no, Channel 7, luckily, but... yeah, so we had a good weekend, and it was good team bonding, and we're all really excited for this season. And I think, obviously, last year was such a tough season to go through, and I think that's really probably brought us closer together as a group, which hopefully this year will set us up for a good year.
0: Very good. So if you want to learn more, theflowereffect.com.au is the website to go to. So that flower effect, not affect, effect.com.au. Make sure you go there and find out more. Hey, stay here, Josh, because your career, what you do as a day job, is fascinating to me. As someone who cuts grass around the local area, I'm fascinated to know what you do and how you do it. So we'll talk about that next.

0: And you're on the sport, Jack, Dave, Connor and Spider in the house tonight. Hopefully you're having a great time and have enjoyed the show. If you missed any of it at the Sport FM, Paul Williams and Earl Spalding previewed the two wildcard finals this weekend, and we've still got Josh Henry in the studio from the Flower Effect and the Ferntree Gully Cricket Club. Now, Josh, your day job fascinates me. As I have my grasp with the council, so it's very low key and very sometimes can be messy. We don't really, I mean, we try to take pride in it, but yeah. with nearly 100 parks to mow inside 6 weeks, it can get a bit, you know, full on. You look after the MCG.
1: Yeah, I'm one of there's about 10 of us, but I'm a curator within the MCG, so I'm based out at a facility called Beaumaris Secondary College where MCC cricket teams play at, but also in at the G, working there with the boys when they need me.
0: Now, you're in for one hell of a month, like with the finals of AFL going on, and then, but the biggest event, well, probably the city has seen in quite some time, the NFL game between, what is it, the Rams and who are they playing?
2: Washington.
3: And the 49ers.
0: 49ers, all right. So how's it going to go?
1: It's incredible. It's just been a huge build-up already and it's going to be massive. But, it's going to be a huge turnaround for us if the Hawks lose and we're going to have them play at the G, I think, like 24 hours later after the NFL. I'm on the 7 p.m. to 7 a.m. shift, washing out the NFL line. So that's going to be chaos. We've got about 30 odd staff working through.
0: You're telling us off here, this is fascinating, that you guys are getting laid off the week before the game. Is this true?
1: Yeah. So the NFL completely take over, and they have about 12 turf guys that are going to be coming out and working with us. But mainly, yeah, they're going to be like taking over. Wow.
0: Extraordinary. So how different could it possibly be?
1: You
0: would have done events before in your time there. I mean, this is obviously on another scale, being an NFL real game. Like, it's not a Mickey Mouse, practice match. It's the real thing, so it's fair dickum. Then you would have had events before.
1: So we've had...
0: How do you forecast it, for like the turf guys,
1: It's tough, but we've done a lot of turnovers before, but this is like on the biggest scale. We've gone from State of Origin on like maybe a Thursday to...
3: Yeah, Wednesday night.
1: And then a Friday night AFL game. But this one's really going to test how good we are. And, I think the media are on us and the AFL are on us. So, it's going to be...
3: Pressure's on.
0: Yeah. It's going to be... is it different lengths of grass?
1: From winter to summer it is,
0: From the NFL game to the AFL, is that a...
1: No, they'll keep it about the same, pretty sure,
0: Well, you can't really change it inside 24 hours.
1: No.
0: But, they're going to take over. I mean, this is what we've been told. The NFL is taking over the MCG. So all the beer lines, the merchandise, the signage around the grounds.
3: It's a full operation. I mean, the logistical challenge is massive, isn't it? Just for the total turnaround and to get it all up and running and then to bump everyone out and get it back to an AFL venue the next day.
2: I don't think you'll find any Carlton Dry or Carlton Melbourne Bitter. I think it'll be Budweiser and
0: Coors Light. It's just extraordinary.
1: They're building even gates around the MCG, so you'll have a section to get into first and then that'll be like an NFL fan zone, and then you have to get into the G still, so it's going to be just massive. It's going to be huge. It's going to be probably the biggest thing that MCG's ever had.
0: Yeah, well, I mean, they've had the Olympics, but this is... Yeah. So I think this might be slightly bigger, but, you're doing this job and you've got these 12 hours to get everything sort of done. Like, how are you feeling looking at that?
1: It's going to be interesting. It's going to be good fun. Plenty of hands on deck, and We'll make sure we get it done. We always do.
0: Yeah, and you've got, you can pressure wash the whole the markings on the ground quite easily. Obviously it's scientific. You can do that these days.
1: Yeah. So we've done that with our rugby games before, where we pressure it. We put a bit of liquid over the top, and then you wash it off, and it comes off pretty good. And then you mark like green paint over the top, so that hides it as well. So, you know. It'll be interesting, but let's just hope the Hawks win.
0: That's exactly right, too. Yeah. So what about the markings? Like, when we're going to look at this game on the 11th of September, and we actually see the size of the NFL ground inside the MCG, like how much empty space is there? Have you seen the layout?
1: Yeah, the layout, it's interesting. There's a lot of empty space. But the NFL were quite happy with that because they got their group of 40 or 50 of the staff on the sidelines. Yeah, so they actually really liked the venue because they could have their people there. So that worked for the NFL. But I think as a spectator, it'll be, I don't know how much you'll see very well. Yeah,
3: but that means there's going to be a lot more foot traffic on the arena as well. So that does, if it's, if the weather isn't great, that could put a little bit of pressure on you.
1: That throws another spanner in the works for sure.
0: So I bet, are you all nervous about it?
1: I'm lucky nothing really falls on me, myself. I'm just there to help. But the big boss, I wouldn't want to be him at the moment.
3: Well, he's had a few big moments, hasn't he, the big boss? Because obviously with the cricket wickets in the past as well. So they want to make sure they get this one right as well.
1: Yeah, he's a ripper. So he'll get it right. And he got stiff with the wickets Boxing Day. That was I think the batting was more to do with it anything else.
0: Well, it seems like the two-day test matches are a thing. Like, who goes, what, you know?
1: Yeah.
0: Even on the weekend with Australia beating Bangladesh. Yeah. Inside 2 days again.
2: Coming off the canvas after the first
0: in test. The microphone, Dave, you've been doing radio for how long?
2: Yeah, I'm not normally this far away.
0: No, well, you can still talk.
2: But
0: into the microphone.
2: Yeah, no, it's it will be interesting to see.
0: Yes. So what about what's the turnaround? Like, grand final day happens, comes, goes, and then it's cricket season. And how quick is that turnaround from preparing it for a cricket season?
1: I think they don't normally get anything to like late October, early November. So generally they get a good lead in for cricket. The cricket out at our grounds obviously start on that first Saturday in October, so I'll be rolling out wickets, so hoping the weather's good in September for us.
0: Yes. It's crazy, you know, how good.
2: Yeah.
0: Well, I'd love that job. So, Josh, if you need someone.
1: If you need someone, all right.
0: Yeah, I know how to make marks on grass. It's my specialty with a Knox Council.
1: Yeah. I can teach you grass. You can teach me how to host radio.
0: What a great trade. There you go. So I've got free accommodation in Romania. And now I'm going to teach him how to host a radio show. Yeah. It's very difficult. Very special people can host radio shows. Let's talk a bit of cricket while you're here. So obviously that test series wrapped up on Sunday with Australia-Bangladesh and Mitch Stark beating Bangladesh.

0: innings, but or maybe a bit more than what he made, whatever he made.
1: Well, he made a ton, didn't he? So he's
0: made a ton in the first test.
1: He's obviously put a tick against his name.
0: Yeah, well, he's going to South Africa, but maybe
1: Labuschagne's is. I think you might be missing out.
2: So, is there any talent coming through? I mean, this is the concern. Yeah, okay, we can have bad batters and whatever, and Marnus can fail, and we can get him out of the team, and even the openers would have had, you know, sort of two in this series. What? Is there anyone coming through that can
3: there's
2: fill
3: a
2: their spots?
3: There's that Campbell Callaway and Oliver Peake.
0: Yeah, those, they've been good, haven't they?
3: They've been really good. So I think it's time we just choose some youth. Like Ricky Ponting's the greatest cricket brain going around, and he's saying we need to get some youth in. So I think they just need to try
0: McSweeney's
3: something.
0: McSweeney's been playing some pretty good county cricket as well over the break. So they've even suggested that Curtis Patterson has to be a chance in coming back in. I wouldn't have thought so, but I'd definitely be going down the Ollie Peake track and Campbell Callaway.
2: It is interesting with this. Australia shouldn't be a team that you develop. Yeah, it should be the end product.
1: Mm.
3: Yeah,
2: you're there like the greatest example of that, Mike Hussey. Thousands and thousands and thousands of runs for Western Australia. Finally gets into the Australian team and then dominates for, 5-6 years, So if you have, we need those types to come through. But, I'm not too sure. I mean, wickets around Australia, is it the batting or is it the bowling or is it the wickets or what is it?
3: It's probably a bit of combination of everything. Like the wickets have changed a lot because they've gone away from – they didn't want it to be boring. So us curators have started putting a bit more grass and a bit more water into it. But then
2: we need roads now.
3: Yeah. Also now the batting, they just don't want to dig in. This is too hard. Mm. Let's have a crack. So I think there's that middle ground where it doesn't happen anymore. It's all or nothing.
1: I think the selection is the thing as well. And as you say, the youngsters have got to come in at some point. I mean, they turned to Renshaw for this test. I mean, it would have been ideal to bring in some youth.
2: Yeah.
1: Probably even for the first at the start because, they missed a trick, Australia, with that first test. As you say, mentally they were off it. So you look at, the last one, Constance. They brought him in and thought, okay, this is the lad's going to earn the right to get some runs and occupy the crease and get a few tests under his belt, and he was sort of in and out. So it's whether what the Australian selectors are looking for. Are they looking for runs on the board in Shield cricket, or they sort of I think you can tell pretty much straight away if a player's got the attributes to be a Test player.
2: Right. So then I'm not too sure how well the bottom level, but then who comes in from Marnus Labuschagne at three? Who would you tip be?
0: Well, at the moment, probably the candidate, as I said, is someone like Nathan McSweeney, who has that, who's been making runs in county cricket. I mean, he's got to be probably the current number one. But, we said Callaway as well, but is Ollie Peake really a number three straight away? Probably not. But then you probably got to look at, who can bat currently in that team at number three. I mean, there's not really a candidate currently that could go up and fill that spot. I mean, that you could, apart from Steve Smith, who's already been there before, and at least you start filling four and five again.
2: And Travis Head, obviously, the other opener, is that a permanent thing, do we feel? I mean, he was on fire in the Ashes and was great. But, is that certainly locked in? Because he didn't have a particularly good series against Bangladesh.
3: Yeah, I think once you start playing with the orders, trying to find that, you're in trouble then too. Because, I think he's probably the perfect number five. He's done well at opening as well. But then, we're trying to find stuff that's not there, basically.
1: Yeah.
2: Yeah.
0: It's going to be an interesting series, particularly when you go to South Africa. And then you've got to play New Zealand here, which won't be an easy series. I mean, I really think the New Zealand series might be a lot closer than people anticipate this summer.
2: Mm. Particularly if they do swap and change the team around. And then you've got the how do you pronounce it? Like a quincentennial.
3: The centennial test. Yeah.
2: The
3: 150
2: years. 150 years test match. So, I mean, that is.
3: We're going to have AFL 4 days later after that or something.
2: There you go. So there's a challenge.
3: There's another challenge for us. So, we'll have to get the cricket wickets out and AFL.

0: they'll go. And so, yeah, that's another test.
1: Yeah. So that's, you're looking forward to that?
0: Yeah. So we'll be experts, yeah.
1: You have to say experts after the NFL.
0: Yeah.
1: You know, what, 4 days? Yeah. Hang on.
2: Well, that's an operation in itself, isn't it, getting the drop-ins out.
0: Yeah, they normally do that. It's a full overnight job, though.
2: Yeah, yeah.
0: But, another test for us.
1: By the sounds of it, England won't real. I mean, you wouldn't have any. Everyone's buying bars, aren't they, in England?
3: Yeah, there was another player.
2: Yeah. But the interesting thing was, in the background, Ben Stokes was there. Did you see that?
1: Yeah.
2: What a great. I'm surprised he didn't get thrown under the bus for the Sydney fiasco, you know?
1: But, yeah, so England, yeah, well, they'll come out, but, yeah. Can you find 11 people that are well behaved in England?
2: Well, no. The drinking stocks will go up, that's for sure.
1: But right.
2: A new era, I think.
3: Sure. Yeah, under Stephen Fleming.
2: Yeah, Flemball.
0: They should have got Langer.
2: Yeah.
0: Would have sorted him out.
2: Yeah.
1: No, very good. And then also the extra BBL games at the MCG, that's going to be a bit fun because not usually Marvel this year for cricket.
0: Yeah. Yeah, I think, did we get more? I'm not sure.
3: So the Junction Ovals ran separately to the MCG.
0: Yeah, I think they're copping a fair few more games. They got the lights there now, so they can play under lights.
3: Yeah, it's going to be good.
0: Yeah, nice. It'll be interesting.
1: Very good. Right, well, we're nearly wrapped up here. It's been great to get to know you, Josh. And look, again, if you need someone to look after the grass of the MCG.
3: You've put your job application in already.
2: I hope your boss is listening.
1: I don't think he does.
2: Doesn't he?
1: No one. Look, they listen to me all week, so they don't need to listen to me for another 2 hours. Anyway, we've had a good fun show. Thanks to Paul Williams and Earl Spaulding. Just for other people, quick tip, pies and dogs.
2: Dogs.
3: Dogs just.
0: Okay, pies.
1: You're right.
3: Carlton.
1: Yeah, unfortunately, Carlton. But, so Paul Williams, Earl Sporty. If you missed any of it, at the Sport FM on Twitter, Facebook or Instagram. And if you need to find Josh's page, theflowereffect.com.au is the website. Josh, thank you for coming in.
0: No, it's been a pleasure. Thank you.
2: Thanks so much, Josh.
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5: Why don't we have a toilet in here, seriously? No, I'm serious. Like, why do I have to leave the building if I want to use the toilet? Why is that a thing? Whatever. Looking to be partly cloudy for the remainder of tonight. Between 4 and 16 degrees, partly cloudy on Thursday. A top of 15 with a shower or two on Friday. And a top of 15 once again on Saturday with cloudy weather. It is currently partly cloudy and 10 degrees outside the studio right now. That's the latest weather here on Radio Eastern 98.1. What's cranking for amigos, and welcome back to the Madman's Jukebox. The only show on Radio Eastern that couldn't have been... Today's been a long day. I'm Claudio Barbas, I'm your host as always. I hope you're all having a frap just Wednesday night. Let's just get into it, shall we?

You're listening to Radio Eastern 98.1. That was Praying Mantis with Children of the Earth. No better way to start the show than with some good old-fashioned 80s metal. That's what I feel. Anyway, this is the Madman's Jukebox, the only show on Radio Eastern that Mark Wahlberg couldn't have stopped, even if he tried. How's everyone doing? I hope you're all doing well. I hope you're doing okay. I hope you're not hurting on the inside or out. If you want to tell me about your day, if you want to tell me what's going on, if you just want to vent, if you just want to tell me something funt, there's two ways you can do that. You can SMS through our SMS line. That's 0485-866-981. Or you can send a message through the Discord, the Madman's Jukebox Discord, which is very much a thing. You can go to the link in the bio of my Instagram at Madman's Jukebox, click the link, join, and you can join the conversation with not only me, but other people as well. Because what's better than talking to other people? Anyway, so I do have a bit of an announcement to make in regards to the show. Ain't nothing but a good thing, don't worry. This show ain't going anywhere. Whether or not it's a good thing is kind of up for debate. But I'll get to that in a little bit. I think some more music to tide you over will sort of, make it go down a little bit better. Why would I say that? Why would I imply that? I'm going to be honest, I don't know. I'm kind of just spitballing here. Although, to be fair, I've been doing this for a year and a half, so, I mean, what are you going to do? I'm just going to keep going, I guess. That's just how it is. That's just how the show is. Anyway, music!

0: Hi, I'm Kim Dennison with today's Cooking Hints. When you wish to reuse a jar or container that has contained such things as peanut butter, mayonnaise or mustard, it can still have an odour residue which might affect the new contents. To fully clean and deodorise jars, rinse with vinegar when it's empty and it'll remove odours and smells and clear any grease residue. To soften hardened brown sugar, put the whole pack in a jar or container with a tightly fitted lid and add a crust of bread. The next day, the sugar will be soft and the bread hard. If you don't have a day to wait, lumpy old brown sugar can be made usable again by running it over a cheese grater. With today's Cooking Hints, I'm Kim Dennison.
1: Okay, I'm actually genuinely curious about that bread crust tip. Anyway, that was Thin Lizzy, Bad Reputation, Queens of the Stone Age, Go with the Flow, and Adriano Celentano with Prise in Caul 1992 Soul. Or as Ben called it, the nonsense song. No way you're playing the nonsense song. Love this radio show. Thank you, Ben. Believe it or not, this is like my third or fourth time playing it. I knew when I started back in November of 2024, I knew I had to play this. I just knew. I played this on my first show. In fact, I'm pretty sure I still have the playlist saved in the system. Apparently not. But I do have it printed out, but it's at home. Actually, I do have the playlist for, I think, the first official show. Let's see what it was. Okay. So, oh man, this is a trip down memory lane. The first song that I played. Wait, no, this can't be right. Hang on. 11th of December, 2024. Yeah, this has to have been the first official show. So, okay. No, yeah, it is. Okay, so here are the tracks that I played on my first official show. This was after the presenter program, the new presenter program, and also that one special episode that was in between the new presenter stuff and the official show. So it starts off with Toilet by Clowncore, then followed by Venus Has a Boy by Bjork, Only Mama Knows by Paul McCartney, Parlez-vous Français by Art vs. Science, 17 by Mannequin Death Squad, Three Little Pigs by Green Jelly, Freak by Silverchair, Wham Bam Shang-a-Lang by Silver, Separate Ways by Journey, No Cleo by Bonsai. Did I really play that on my first official show? Jesus. I Just Threw Out the Love of My Dreams by Weezer, Voyage by Jenna Campbell, El Matador by Los Fabulosos Cadillacs, Espresso by Sabrina Carpenter, yes, really, Zoloft by Ween, Army Dreamers by Kate Bush, Ether by Sunder, Rut by Smacked Youth, Golden by Fallout Boy, The Dress by Blonde Redhead, Insomnia by Megadeth, We Don't Need Another Hero by Ghost, I Want You, She's So Heavy by The Beatles, Dosed by Red Hot Chili Peppers, My Sweet Lord by George Harrison, Black Hole Sun by Soundgarden, and finishing with Orion by Metallica. I'm now realizing I didn't play every single one of these. This was just the set playlist. I think three or four of them didn't end up getting played. But yeah, that was my first official playlist, which is crazy. A friend of the show, Liv, just texted me, "You played Sabrina Carpenter?" Yes. Believe it or not, I think Espresso is kind of a good song. Oh, boy. Also, another message from Ben earlier. Good evening, Delicious. Okay. Unfortunately, I can only listen to the first hour tonight because I've got to visit my stinky family. If you could, like, just do an hour of dead air so I don't get FOMO, I'd appreciate. Yeah, we'll do that. The second hour of the show is just going to be dead air. Love from Foreign Minister Benjamin the Great and Holy. Ben, you know I always love to hear from you. But due to recent ongoing events, can you not put the words minister next to Benjamin? I don't feel too good about that. Thanks. Anyways, announcement. I gotta make the announcement. There has been a change going on in Radio Eastern, a good and a bad one at the same time. Well, I mean, bad as in like not necessarily the most beneficial to people, but like I guess it helps Radio Eastern. So a good one and I guess a neutral one. I think it's a net positive overall. But the skinny of it, basically, the Madman's Jukebox from this point forward will officially be taking sponsorships. That's right. Your boy is selling out. That sound cue took way too long. Anyway, so if you or someone you know, run a local business and you want to support the show, and also me, then there's two ways you can do that. You can send a DM through Instagram if you want to be a little bit more personal about it. Again, at Madman's Jukebox. But if you want to be a little bit more professional, a little bit more... I'm not going to say that. You can send an email to claudio.barbas@radioeasternfm.com.au and we can hash something out. Obviously, you know, the business needs to be approved by Radio Eastern themselves. It's I'm guessing it's the whole, you know, 17-person ha-cha dance that is the corporate world. But I'm sure it ain't no thing. Anyways... So yeah, individual programs can now take sponsorships, which I think is pretty neat. So yeah, Madman's Jukebox selling out. So yeah, yeah. Sorry, Ben. Sorry, it happens, I guess. Anyways, but yeah. I'll also make an announcement about that to anyone who's missed out, or in case you need a reminder, I'll put that up on Instagram, and yeah, we'll see how that goes. Hopefully there are some small businesses out there that are willing to associate with my dumb little show. But in case if someone from a small business is listening, listen, I get not only listeners, you know, young and old, but also I get school teachers. I have a paleontologist that listens to my show. Adele, if you're still out there, holler at your boy. So yeah, there are people who listen to this who I feel like shouldn't, but I'm grateful that they do. By the way, this is the 85th show. I'm pretty sure we're 15 weeks away from 100 official shows, which is scary.

0: Yeah!
1: That was Verticale with Genesis and Lover Boys Working for the Weekend. Bit of a weird song to play on a Wednesday, but hey. Anyway, got a couple of messages. Hi, Mr. Madman. Happy 85th radio birthday. Thank you. Excited to hear what movie you're reviewing tonight. Also, can you tell Ben that that's pretty lame of him to not listen to the whole show and not just play it while eat him families? Like, is he even a real fan? I don't think so. Love from Paige. Thank you, Paige. I agree. Ben, show this show to your family. I need all the support I can get. And, another one. I'm back. I've missed a few shows, but have a backlog to get through, but I'm back. Was in a real bad mood, but have a smile on my face. Thanks, Claude, from Adele. I'm so happy to hear from you again, Adele, but it is a shame that it is in this way. When I saw this message, I felt the need to, say something, and if you guys know me, you guys know I don't really like to get serious on this show. I like to keep things light, keep things funny, keep people asking how the hell did professionals give this idiot a platform and why has he been doing it for almost 2 years. But I sort of want to take this moment to share a sort of philosophy of mine. And maybe it's a bit of a strange one. Maybe not everyone agrees, but I feel the need to share it. Sometimes, like, you know, when... How do I put this? I believe that when people break down and cry over something that's happened personally, and people who make dark jokes about things that happen in the world, maybe not to them personally... Sometimes maybe it is to them, but, you know. To me, those two responses sort of come from the same place. And I think that is that sometimes you sort of need to, like, maybe not verbally, but just sort of admit that it's kind of hopeless. You know, you sort of have to wallow in hopelessness in some way, shape, or form, whether it's through laughter or through crying. You got to do that before you can pick yourself up and ask yourself, okay, what do I need to do? So always remember that it's okay to be helpless every now and then, so long as you have the strength to get back up on your feet. I think that's an important thing that I feel like people tend to forget. Obviously, it's just part of the human experience, you know, and... I mean, the world sucks, you know? It's a terrible place, but just so long as you still have a heart, so long as you can still find it in yourself to be kind, whether it be to a friend or a family member or a stranger, you're actively fighting against that negativity. I've learned that while the world is a negative place and there needs to be kindness, the kindness has to come from somewhere. It has to come from someone. And in my perspective, it's got to come from me. Yeah? So, I do what I can. And sometimes it sucks. Sometimes you got to wallow in the darkness a little bit before you can put yourself back in the light again. So, yeah. Whew. Again, sorry, I don't like getting serious on this show, but it happens from time to time. Just be nice to yourselves, yeah? Anyway, I'm going to play another song, and then I'm going to do the rest of my show, I guess.

0: The Roy Orbison Story. From his initial success in the 60s to the resurgence of his career in latter years, Roy Orbison's voice remained remarkable. His unique songs conveyed vulnerability, fun, love and loss. Starring Mark Shelley, whose brilliant portrayal of the character and extraordinary vocals of Roy brings audiences to their feet. The Roy Orbison Story.
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2: All right, that was Static Company. Never speak again. Anyways, got a message. 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The Victorian Folk Music Club will be holding a concert of a cappella choirs featuring three local community choirs. Monday nights, Breathing Space and Sweet Sassafras. The choirs are from the folk / acoustic music world and will provide a great value concert. It's going to be at the Ringwood East Senior Citizens Hall from Tuesday the 8th of September. And Tuesday the 8th of September only. From 7:45pm to 10pm. General admission is $15, club members $11, concession card holders $13. And you can contact Don Fraser at 0407 737 202. So there you have it. The Victorian Folk Music Club. Thank you for supporting Radio Eastern. Give me a moment. Oh, man, that was a good one. If only I could put it on the air. Oh, well. Anyway, gigs, they're happening. They're always happening. They're coming at you. Look out, Ted. Anyways, let's get through this, shall we? Number one, on the 28th of August, 2026, that's this year, this month, this Friday, 6:30pm, at the Athenaeum Theatre, Candlelight. There will be a candlelight performance of Vivaldi's Four Seasons. And it will be performed by... So if you want to see performing Vivaldi's Four Seasons, then go to the Athenaeum Theatre on the 28th of August and go see that. Just for context, the website that I'm using doesn't show who's playing it for some reason. Just says lineup blank. So I'm just going to assume that you just walk into the venue and the music just starts playing on its own. So I don't know, maybe it's ghosts. Anyway, that's going to run you between $35.50 and $83. Anyways, next up, Montaigne, Australia's own. Montaigne will be playing at the Theatre Royale in Castlemaine on the 29th. That's this Saturday at 7pm. That one's going to run you between $56.65 and $82.15. Montaigne will be performing alongside Ula, or is it Uya? There's two L's. So I don't know if it's like just a regular two L's or if like if it's a Spanish double L. But regardless, so yeah, I'm just going to assume that it's a Spanish one. So Uya and Sherry Perry will be performing alongside Montaigne. So go see Montaigne. It's a good name. I like it. Next up on the 29th, once again, this time at 6:30pm at the Athenaeum Theatre, once again, Collins Street. That's where you'll find it. Candlelight, another one of these. There's a lot of candlelight shows, and I am getting increasingly curious about them. This one, I think I've talked about it before. This one is 90s Unplugged, performed by Eclective Strings. If you want to hear string renditions of 90s classics from the likes of Metallica, Radiohead, No Doubt, and of course Jeff Buckley, you can go see that this Saturday. That one's going to run you between $35.50 and $82.50. I'm guessing the 50 cents are extremely vital. Next up, we have the Social Sanctuary, which is at the Northcote Social Club. This one is free. It's going to be on Monday the 31st of August. Being that there's no lineup, I'm assuming that this is more of a club situation. You just walk in, they play music over the speakers, and you just have yourself a jolly old time. Make some friends, hopefully, or just stand in the corner and stare like a weirdo. That's what I'm going to be doing. And finally, Amador Suso will be playing at The Retreat for free at Brunswick. That's where The Retreat is. dumbass. It's going to be at 7 p.m. on the 2nd of September, which is a Wednesday. But why would you do that when you can just listen to my show? Or listen to my show while you're at the gig. I'm sure that won't be disrespectful at all. So yeah, those are some of the gigs coming up. Yeah. They're always happening, and there's nothing that that can be done about them other than, you know, supporting these people, which you should probably do. I would, but I get tired and I get sore both inside and out. I should probably see a doctor about that, actually.

Alrighty then, that was Modus Fire, Smoke All the Profits, a favourite of mine on this show, and Split Lanes, Pearls on a Swine, which is a constant on this show. It's kind of funny, I weirdly enough haven't gotten sick of this song, despite the fact that I've played it on every show aside from like maybe two. Isn't that crazy? You'd think I would have gotten sick of it by now. Also, I really need to DM that band. It's been a year and a half. It's been almost 2 years. I keep saying I'm gonna keep playing this song until I get them here in the studio, and I haven't DM'd them yet. Why am I like this? Jesus. Anyways, Adele, if you're still tuned in, if you're still listening, I want to tell you. So, like, for a while, like after I had you in the studio, I've sort of been, like, every time I would see your posts on Instagram, your stories in regards to the Pharaoh Draco, you know, one of your discoveries, at a point, it finally hit me, the etymology of the name you gave it. You discovered this creature and you basically named it Iron Dragon. That is so friggin' cool. That's awesome. I can't believe it took me that long to realize that that's what it meant. Oh, man. If I ever start a metal band, I'm calling it Pharaoh Draco. That is metal as hell, quite literally. Ugh, man. It still blows my mind that there is, like, Jurassic World merchandise that wouldn't exist if not for your discoveries. That is so crazy. And the fact that, like, you watch my show, I will never forget, at some point, you DM'd me saying that you rushed home from work to tune in to my show. I will never get over this for as long as I live. This is so crazy. Anyways, that's going to do it for this first hour of the show. Just so you know, the next hour of the show will be...

0: been nothing but dead air. So yes, Jeff Mason, if you're listening, I know I agreed to not do the radio silence bit ever again, but unfortunately I'm going to have to go back on my word and do that for a whole hour. So if you want to hear absolutely nothing for an hour, then, you know, just bear with me as we, do the whole intermission thing.
1: End of part one. Intermission.

0: Is he gone? Is he gone? Okay, everyone that's tuned into the show right now, if anyone named Ben approaches you and asks you what happened between 9 and 10 p.m. on Wednesday, the 26th of August, 2026, tell him absolutely nothing. And I don't mean like be silent to him. I mean literally say the words absolutely nothing. All right? The show will continue, but just no one tell Ben, okay? Are we all in agreement? All right, cool. Then, yeah, the show will continue.
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0: Once again, looking to be partly cloudy for the remainder of tonight, between 4 and 16 degrees, partly cloudy on Thursday, and a top of 15 with a shower or two on Friday. It is currently 9 degrees outside the studio right now. That's the latest weather here on Radio Eastern 98.1.
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0: We have reached the second hour of the show, and you know what that means.
4: Fish.
0: Nope. It's time for the weekly movie recommendation, but shh, don't tell Ben. Anyways, so, sort of in anticipation, yeah, I guess that's the word, for the new Ghost movie coming out tomorrow, Too Big to Rig, which I will be seeing alongside Liv, friend of the show. This week's movie recommendation is the previous Ghost movie, none other than Ghost, right here, right now, directed by Alex Ross Perry and Tobias Forge, on an estimated budget of about $1.5 million, possibly less than that. This movie made back $4.7 million, which is pretty good. But if it was out for longer, I think it could have made more. But who knows? Maybe they made their money back through Blu-rays and such. Anyways, this movie stars, of course, the band Ghost themselves, alongside Marilyn Facey, Alan Urcio, and Liz Fenning, among not too many others. A few. Anyways, basically, this movie is... there is kind of a narrative, but it is primarily a concert movie. This is basically just... it's just Ghost live in concert. And luckily, I have two perspectives to talk about this from, because not only did I see the movie live in theatres... I mean, not really live in theatres. It's recorded. I saw it in a theatre, but I also got to see Ghost when they came down to Australia during their tour that this movie takes place in. I am still a little bit peeved that they cancelled the Australian leg of this current tour. Also, my friend Liv gave me a, like, Ultra 4K, I think, DVD of this movie, which is super cool. Thank you, Liv. But basically, yeah, this movie... it's recorded at the Kia Forum, which is somewhere in America. It's on Earth, you'll find it. So a lot of this is a concert movie, but this movie also wraps up a couple of loose story threads that sort of derive from a YouTube miniseries that is currently up on their Ghost YouTube channel. I don't know if it has a name, but basically, yeah, just go to Ghost on YouTube, and they're under the name, like, chapter, like, the title is all, excuse me, they're all chapters. It's kind of hard to miss, but I think it's 1 through to 12 that take place before Right Here, Right Now. Right Here, Right Now concludes the first part of that story, which I think is still going. I mean, yeah, it is still going because there's a new Papa and all that. But how is the movie itself? Well, it's good. Obviously, the performance is great. I say that from firsthand experience, having seen Ghost live. An amazing show. They're an incredible band, incredibly talented group of people with awesome songs. I probably should have had earplugs going in, but hey, at least I knew that going into Baby Metal. And then seeing that same set list on the big screen was really cool as well. Is what I would have said if not for the fact that the set list in the movie had two extra songs that we missed out on. Toby, what the hell? What do you have against Australia? Come on, we're a primarily secular country. I thought you would love us. What the hey, dude? Ugh. But yeah. So yeah, obviously the concert part or parts are all amazing. And you know, the narrative woven in between, I think, is really fun. Obviously nothing too complex. This movie is not gonna be winning any Oscars, or it wouldn't have. But yeah, it's just kind of, yeah, it's a concert movie. You wanna, you know, if you're not able to see Ghost live, you can at least watch this, you know. So obviously, you know, the musical performances are great. The comedy, as one would expect after watching the miniseries, is pretty much still all there. There's this great scene that I will never forget after the end of Conclave con Dio, when Papa is sort of, you know, changing costumes, and it's set to that, the pizza time music. I think it's great. But yeah, so if you want like a cool little concept movie that also bookends a little saga amidst the you know, the ghost lore, which also I should mention, there's also like an animated music video within it. That's also really cool. It's very sort of old, kind of like Hanna-Barbera style, but probably not done traditionally. But hey, this was before like AI was a big thing, so at least you know it was made by people. So that's also very cool. If you want to see a cool little concept movie that ties up some loose ends to a silly story, let's be real, Ghost never took themselves too seriously. You just want to see like some cool performances and also an original song that doesn't appear on any other album. If you want to hear that, if you want to see all that, if you want just like a cool concept movie, look no further. I did it again. Look no further. That's the word. Look no further than Ghosts right here, right now. You can buy it on physical media. I don't know if it's on streaming. I don't think it is, but it's out there. And yeah, Too Big to Rig coming out tomorrow. I'm going to be going to see it. If you come across me somehow, be very afraid to say hello. Be very scared. Be shaking in your boots. Yeah. But yeah, you can say hi if you do approach me. If you're over the age of 18, you know, or no, if you're over the age of 21, if you're younger than 21, don't come near me. Don't look at me. Just turn around and walk away. I want none to do with you. Anyway, so there ends the movie portion of the show. And now, it's been a while since I've busted out the Toku Jams. You know, I haven't played a good Toku Jam in a while, or at least one that I haven't played before. This one I've been meaning to play for a long, long time. So if anyone who knows that I am a big fan of Kamen Rider and Super Sentai, but there's one major toku that I have yet to like fully get into, and that is Ultraman. I have watched one movie and one episode of one season. I'll talk about that movie in a little bit, but the theme song to that season that I've watched one episode of it's so good, and I'm about to play it for you right now. This is Legend of Galaxy by Takumi and Mamoru Miyano.

0: Our legendary Australian entertainer today is Margretta Elkins. Margretta Elkins was born Margaret Ann Enid Gaiter in Brisbane, Queensland. She began her vocal studies at a convent school before winning an Australian state scholarship in 1949. That same year, she married Henry Elkins and adopted Margretta Elkins as her stage name. Also that same year, she competed in the Mobile Quest against Joan Sutherland. And in 1952, she joined and toured with the National Opera Company of Australia. She entered the Mobile Quest again in 1956, winning second prize. Moving to Europe in 1956, she was based there for the next 20 years. In 1958, she became a resident principal mezzo-soprano at the Royal Opera, making her debut there in Aida. Elkins was a frequent collaborator with Joan Sutherland and also recorded Lucia de Lammermoor with Maria Callas in 1959. Elkins' partnership with Sutherland also resulted in a number of studio recordings of complete operas and joined their 1965 tour of Australia with the Sutherland Williamson Opera Company. In 1964, Elkins appeared alongside Noel Coward, Dame Margot Fontaine and others in a 90th birthday tribute to Sir Winston Churchill. Margretta Elkins appeared with many opera companies worldwide, but turned down offers to appear at Glyndebourne and the Metropolitan Opera for various reasons. In 1970, she had a daughter, Emma. After the birth of her daughter, she decided to limit significantly her performances outside Australia. She toured Australia a number of times for the ABC and became a principal member of the Australian Opera. In 1984, she was made a member of the Order of Australia, the AM, for services to opera, and continued to appear on stage until 2002. Margretta Elkins died in Brisbane of cancer in 2009, survived by her husband and daughter.
1: Wow. Anyway, that was Legend of Galaxy by Takumi and Mamoru Miyano. Anyway, as that song was playing while I was perusing Instagram, as I tend to do, something real funt came to my attention. So my friend Alicia, shout out to Alicia if you're tuned in, posted a story having just gone to a gig that I unfortunately didn't tell you about. And maybe, or maybe not, you know, maybe it was or wasn't for good reason. It was a band called Grimm with two M's, just like the brothers, just like, you know, just like good old Matt Damon and Heath Ledger. Rest in peace to, Matt Damon. It was at a place, it was at a joint, it was at a venue called, and I quote, "The Witch's Tit." You didn't mishear me. Like, that's what it's called. I'm looking at it right now. The name, not the actual, not the. Anyway, so I just kind of thought that you guys should know that there is a place. You know what? Hang on, just a moment. I'm gonna Google. Now should I? Should I Google the name of this place on like the Radio Eastern computer? You know what I'm gonna do? I'm gonna Google it on my phone. I'm gonna Google it on the privacy of my own phone, and I'm gonna tell you. I'm gonna report back to you my findings. And we'll go from there, I guess. Anyways. Hang on. Oh. Okay, so I've just been told The Witch's Tit is not the name. it's not the name of the actual place. It's part of the show. Oh, God damn it. Oh, that would have been so good. Oh, man, why can't that be real? Oh, man. Okay, Liv, tell Jacob we gotta open up a joint. We gotta new business venture. The Witch's Tit. It's gonna be a place. It's gonna be somewhere. It's gonna be on Earth. People will find it. Anyways, I think more music would be good. Here's Welcome to Hell by Black Midi.

street, lucky I don't shoot on the spot. 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Tonight you decide which corner takes residence, which room looms forever in your mind. But now you're on your own. 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
1: with Pluto. I made a song about Pluto because I don't think that it...
0: That I don't know if you guys could tell, that was me trying to do a Björk impression. Oh, it was crap, wasn't it? I wish I could use a different word, but I can't. Local radio and whatnot. But hey, I will say that, you know, doing this has taught me to censor myself in places where I should. So it comes to me a lot more naturally than one might expect if you know who I be, who I is. Anyways, another message for you all. This one from the Fern Tree Gully Art Society. Young at Art is an open exhibition to all young artists between the ages of 11 and 18. This is an exiting? I'm assuming that's supposed to be, say, exciting. Let me start that again. This is an exciting exhibition to give the youth in our communities an opportunity to display their incredible talent. Artworks may include multimediums, digital painting, skate, decks, and sculpture. Come and check them out. It's going to be at the Hutt Gallery, 157 Underwood Road, Fern Tree Gully, Thursday and Friday from 1 to 4 p.m. Weekends, 11 to 4 p.m. Or any time the flags are flying. Cost is free, don't gotta pay a thing, just like Aerosmith. I'm pretty sure those are the words. And you can get more information by calling 0409-013-106. So thank you very much to those people for supporting Radio Eastern and also for supporting young artists, because I think that ain't nothing but a good thing. You know, I talk a lot of smack about kids for multiple reasons. And, you know, say what you will about today's youth. Say what you will. Anything you want. Anything you got to get off your chest. Yeah, I got time. You can just say whatever. Say what you will about today's youth by texting in our SMS line 0485-866-981 and just tell me about the darndest things that you hear the children say. But, you know, around that age, that's when they start to sort of learn about themselves. Not just, you know, physically and mentally and philosophically, but also artistically. And I think to give these children, these kids, these youth, a platform to which to showcase their expression, I think that's a really good thing, you know. And there's nothing else to say at the end of that, no jokes. Just, it's just a good thing, I feel. Anyways. How are we feeling? What are the vibes? oh, man. I wish sometimes... What? I wish a giant sinkhole would appear whenever I asked it. I wish I could just raise my arms into the air and just shout, "Sinkhole!" And one will appear. I don't know why. I just... I would have no enemies, truth be told. Just, like, you know, going up to someone I don't like, "Hey, how's it going, man?" Sinkhole! Down they go. You see, this is why giving me godlike power is an awful idea. To any nuclear physicists or, like, mad scientists out there that are just, like, spying me down, let me tell you, this is a bad idea, whatever the hell you're thinking. But, I mean, if you understand the implications, if you understand what you're trying to get into, I mean, friggin' have at it. you want to pull some robot chicken type stuff on me? Go ahead, see what good it does you. Because I promise you, it will be funny. Anyway. no, but really, like, what are the vibes? What are we feeling? You know, I know last time I delved into a bit of 2000s nostalgia. I kind of overdosed a little bit. So, I'm going to try and hold myself back a little bit. I'm going to microdose some 2000s nostalgia just a little bit, all right? So, okay, let's... This time I'm going to use a different method. I'm just going to put it on my tongue, and I'm just going to let it sit. I should probably take it with some water, actually. All right. Oh yeah. Alicia, I don't know if you're still tuned in, but fan favorite segment of the show, this is the part where I drink water. Let's do this. We still need oil for the microphone. Okay, microphone is in place. Let's do it. Good stuff. Remember to keep yourselves hydrated, folks. All right, just gonna sit, just gonna let it. Oh, it's hitting already.

I'm Jim O'Brien with today's Towns and Cities of Australia. Isis Ford in Queensland is a step into culture as old as Australia itself, a land of heroes, rascals, pioneers and poets. Isis Ford has been the scene of many adventures, some of which have passed into lore, like the story of the infamous cattle duffer Harry Redford, known to millions as Captain Starlight. Here, survival, innovation and change have wrought little impact into the diverse landscape, yet it still provides a rich and unique experience for all those who see it. Isis Ford is unspoiled, full of memories of history and culture, combined with the legendary Aussie hospitality. Isis Ford is an over-the-bridge, raw and undiluted outback experience. The township was settled in the shade of the Barku Coolabahs in the mid-1800s and now displays a variety of architecture reflecting the unique Australian pioneering lifestyle. There is a peaceful watercourse just a few minutes' walk from the town with barbecue facilities. The Barku Weir is an idyllic camping area with birds and other wildlife going about their daily routine. The river is a popular spot to cool off or fish from. Other accommodation include hotels with true country hospitality and great meals. Why not take a trip to Isis Ford? It's the land of heroes. Join me next time for Towns and Cities of Australia.

Oh, okay. That was much better. That was a lot more manageable. It felt a little bit risky. I will admit, I think I experienced a little bit of ego death. But you know what? I don't feel sick to my stomach. Granted, I do feel a little bit hungry. But you know what? That was nice. That was Delta Goodrum with Lost Without You, bringing it home. Thank you, Dr. Pentland. And Yacht Rock Revival, Love on the Horizon, Australia's own, both of them. A little bit of a fun fact from our resident paleontologist, Dr. Adele Pentland. In Isis Ford, there is a 100-million-year-old extinct crocodile species called Isis Fordia, which is just an extremely creative name. I'm just being a dick today. Yeah. We've got one more little announcement. One more little thing. I got to get out of the way. One more little thing that I got to say before we end the show. We've got about 14 minutes left, so we got to make the most of it. And this one, this little message, this little number comes from... Oh, it doesn't say. But it reads as follows. The Heathmont Ladies Probers Club will be having a quick meeting and afternoon tea, which will be followed by a guest speaker, Philip Johnson, who was the first and is the only Australian winner of Best in Show at the Chelsea Garden Show in 2013. It's going to be at the Heathmont Baptist Church at 78 Cuthbert Street, Heathmont, and it's going to be on Monday the 7th of September between 2 p.m. and 4 p.m. You can contact Jill Carroll for more information on 0415-955-087. That was the cleanest read that I have done all day. That was lovely. But thank you again to the Heathmont Probus Club for sponsoring Radio Eastern ever since its inception. Back in 1877, when the dinosaurs were allowed to vote. Actually, you could say that... some could say that the dinosaurs are still allowed to vote to this day. Hey-o! Oh, God. We live in a hellish world, don't we?

It's not like a river to run, nor for a daisy

righty, ladies and gentlemen, that is going to be it for tonight. That was Cocteau Twins with Cherry Colored Funk and Pet Therapy with Red, Red, Red. Thank you all once again for tuning into the Madman's Jukebox. Tune in next week for more of the same, as always. Thank you to everyone who wrote in. Thank you, Ben. Thank you, Paige. Thank you, Dr. Pentland. I should probably just keep calling you Adele. I don't know why I'm using such formalities. I've sent you memes. And of course, thanks to my friends Liv and Alicia for writing in and calling me an idiot in real time. But as always, you know, I've been Claudio Barbas, and I will continue to be. I hope you continue to be you too. To play us out, here's Jeff Beck with 'Cause We've Ended as Lovers. And until next time, good night, good luck, and farewell. Xiao Hongxue.

Well, good evening and welcome to another session of So Fresh here with Jeff Tanner. Hope you got enjoy the music as I do on a Wednesday night. Okay, let's continue with Symphony and Sandstorm, our theme music.

0: Your Mess Is Mine, and that's Vance Joy. And before that, Say You Won't Let Go, James Arthur. Okay, the next couple of programs I'll be putting to air are sort of earlier, if you get my drift, 2000s. And you might remember some of them on when I used to have a show called Lazy Sunday. Well, we're 10 o'clock in the evening here, aren't we? Let's continue and let's have a listen to these people.
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0: We certainly are. Now, if you want to give us a... just send a text message. 0485 866 981. Just leave a message for any one of our presenters here, especially me, Jeff Tanner. And let's go with some Sunrise and Norah Jones.

0: Dido and White Flag. She also had a big hit with Here With Me from the movie Love Actually. Very sad movie, actually, some parts of it, but also quite exhilarating. I loved it. It's really, really good. Always comes out at Christmas, doesn't it? Because it was a Christmas movie. And we had Norah Jones and Sunrise. Hope you're enjoying the music. You are with Jeff Tanner on So Fresh. Let's have a word from these people.
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0: 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And we had John Legend and All of Me. Isn't that just lovely? Hope you're enjoying the music, and you are with Jeff Tanner on So Fresh. Let's have a word from all these people.
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0: 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And it's one of the biggest bands in the 2000s, Coldplay and The Scientist.

0: The wonderful voice of Alicia Keys and If I Ain't Got You. Some years ago when I was working at Rod Laver Arena, saw a double bill of John Legend and Alicia Keys. Really, really excellent stage shows. A lot of very, very good singing, of course. Yeah, thoroughly enjoyed it. It didn't cost me anything because I was working patron services. And before that, Coldplay and The Scientist. And I think I mentioned it quite a few times. Saw Coldplay when we went over to Perth to see them when they first came out here. Absolutely brilliant. One of the best bands I've ever seen. And I have seen loads of them. Coldplay, The Scientist. Let's have a word from all these people.
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0: Well, we hope you do. And this is Say Grace and You Don't Own Me.

0: James Morrison and I Won't Let You Go. And before that, Say Grace and You Don't Own Me. And that is an actual cover of a song that was in 1963. Don't say that too quickly, folks. By a young lady by the name of Leslie Gore. And she actually recorded it when she was only 17 years old. And she also had a couple of really big hits. One was called It's My Party. Look it up. Really, really good song. Okay, it's we're getting halfway through our show now, aren't we? Let's have a very, very important message here.
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0: 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We are an official emergency station. Okay, this is Leon Bridges and Coming Home.

0: Birdie and Some Skinny Love, and before that Pete Murray and An Opportunity. And we did start off that little bracket of three, Leon Bridges and Coming Home. You are with Jeff Tanner on So Fresh. We've only got another 10 minutes to go. Let's have a word from all these people.
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0: And this is the Fuggies and Killing Me Softly. Strumming.

Like I'm Gonna Love You, Meghan Trainor and John Legend. And before that, we had The Fugees and Killing Me Softly. Here you go. We're just about at the end of our show again this week. Catch me again next week, and we'll have some more, more laid-back music, okay? Catch you later, folks. Have yourselves a good weekend. We're going to go out once again with Symphony and Levels. See you later.

Welcome to this program, Music for Relaxation. We're going to play a track tonight to begin with from the Rippingtons. It's called Postcard from Cannes.

There were two tracks from Sam Hardy and his Reflections album. The first one called Simply Beautiful, and the second one called Cascada and the River Flows in You. Here's a track from Tony O'Connor's Tales of the Wind. It's called Songbird.

And the next track is from Hilary Stagg, who is an Irish harpist, and the track is called Simply Beautiful.

That's jazzman Doc Severinsen with a track called Siciliano. These next two tracks come from a compilation called The Secret Garden. The first one is called Cantaluna and the second Atlantia.

An extract comes from Stephen Rhodes, a pianist, and it's a track called Fairy Isle, and it comes from an album of the same name. Here is Stephen Rhodes with Fairy Isle.

That track we've just heard is from American guitarist Ryan Judd, and it was called The Embrace. Here's a track from Henny Becker, and it's from his album Summer Breeze, and the track is called June Dance.

That was a track from Stuart Dudley called Touch the Heart, and it comes from an album of the same name. We're going to finish this evening's program with a track from Gabriel Arpree, an Australian artist, with a track called A Quiet Strength.

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2: Here in the grim stone structure on the Thames, which houses Scotland Yard, is a warehouse of homicide, where everyday objects, a picture frame, a wicker chair, a telephone directory, all are touched by murder. A straight razor. It's a familiar object, a straight razor. Perhaps your father used one like this. Mine did. Straight, keen-edged bit of steel, beautifully sharpened and stropped to remove a man's whiskers, or perhaps...
3: A most efficient bit of Sheffield, isn't it, Sergeant?
4: Yes, Inspector. For its original purpose, as well as the other. Matter of fact, I use one exactly like it every morning.
3: A grim thought, Sergeant. A very grim thought.
2: Today... That razor can be seen in the Black Museum.
5: From the annals of the Criminal Investigation Department of the London Police, we bring you the dramatic stories of the crimes recorded by the objects in Scotland Yard's Gallery of Death, the Black Museum. In just a moment, you will hear The Black Museum, starring Orson Welles.

0: Black Museum. Scotland Yard's mausoleum of murder. Yes, here lies death. Row on row of death marked with names of killer and killed, of murderers caught and of the murdered whose murderers were never found. It's a fascinating room. And here's a steel filing cabinet. Prosaic, and yet observe the sharp corner of this drawer. It's a stain. Small bits of hair. A woman fell against that drawer and struck her head. She died. A woman fell, or was she pushed? A book of jokes. Yes, funny stories. Ridiculous that this should be here. Well, perhaps not. A dying man turned down a page on which was printed an old joke about a wife. Ah, here we are. The razor. It's one of a set of seven. They used to come in wooden cases, you remember? The seven straight keen blades marked one for each day of the week. And this one, well, it was used by a good-looking fellow of about 40 who had a way with the ladies. And no matter where, at home, in a parlor, or even in a hansom cab.
1: Mabel, you are the sweetest little thing.
2: Oh, I don't think it's proper you should talk to me like this, Mr. Wilson. After all, you are my employer.
1: Mabel, darling, my name is Larry. And what if you are my barmaid in my establishment? If you'll only say yes, you shall be my wife.
2: Mr. Wilson. Oh, Larry. Oh, but you can't mean that. A man like you would...
0: But want. Apparently he did want the likes of her. To all appearances, Larry Wilson had fallen head over heels in love with Mabel Dill. Now... listen to Larry for a moment.
1: Mabel, little one, you've got to marry me. I can't see you waiting on the customers, drawing ale, working with me every day. I can't and not have you for my wife.
0: An interesting accent, hmm? Intriguing. Certainly to a susceptible young woman, that voice and that touch of accent was attractive. And when one has been a sheltered girl in 1896, as Mabel was,
2: Father, there's a letter from Mabel.
3: Is there now? I should think it about time our daughter wrote to us.
2: Oh, my goodness.
3: Something wrong?
2: Oh, yes and no.
3: Ridiculous. How can a thing be wrong, yes and no?
2: Mabel's wanting to be married. And to her employer.
3: What?
2: Well, there it is in the letter. And a note from him, too, telling her how much he loves her.
3: Hmm. All very well if he means it. How do we know?
2: Oh, perhaps it would be best if we went to find out.
3: Excellent, Mother. Write to Mabel at once. Tell her she's to do nothing, absolutely nothing, until she's had the chance to talk with us.
0: Simple people, the Dills, and eager to protect their daughter's future. So off they went, bag and baggage, to the Statue Tavern. A pub, in fact, owned by Larry Wilson, where Mabel was tending bar.
2: My word, it's a party, isn't it?
3: Well, looks like a wedding party to me.
2: Oh, must be there's a bride somewhere. Oh, there she is. It's Mabel.
3: Here now, my girl. What's the meaning of this?
2: Oh, Dad. Oh, I'm so happy your mother got here today.
4: Oh, Mabel, darling. Oh, didn't you get my letter?
2: Oh, there was no letter. Oh, come along and meet my Larry. You'll be as happy with him as I will.
0: Not much the Dills could do about it, was there? Mr. and Mrs. Larry Wilson, proprietors of the Statue Public House, the pub. And happy over it, too, both of them. Of course, things do happen sometimes in the most well-ordered of homes.
5: There we are, Mrs. Wilson. I'm sure you'll be all right.
2: Oh, Doctor, I'm so sick. I can't keep anything in my stomach. Oh, Doctor.
1: She is so ill, Dr. Grant. What is it, do you think?
5: Probably something she ate. This tonic will fix her up.
1: The Welsh rabbit, that's what it was. Tasted a bit funny to me. I didn't finish it, remember, Mabel?
2: Oh, I like rabbits so. That's me right, I suppose, for being so greedy.
5: Well, you've learned your lesson, little lady. From now on, more care. Fill the prescription, Wilson, and I'll look in on it again this evening.
1: Right, Doctor.
5: Mind now, less indulgence. Strict diet.
0: An upset stomach, that was all. Nothing serious. Except Mabel just didn't seem to get better. Mother Dill came to visit and decided to stay.
4: I'm staying on, Larry. You've got your pub to tend to. I'll tend to Mabel.
1: Mother dear, there's nothing to be alarmed about.
4: I'm staying, and I'm asking Dr. Marshall to look at Mabel.
1: Who's he?
4: My family doctor. Known Mabel for 10 years.
1: Are you suggesting, Mother, that I'm not providing properly for my wife or giving her the best of care?
4: I'm not suggesting anything, Larry, except that you have to worry about so many things, and I have nothing to do but take care of my daughter.
1: I cannot allow it. A man's first duty is to his wife. More, I'm properly qualified. I can take care of her far better than...
4: Larry, I will not be put off. As for your qualifications, well, really, a barber is no doctor, even though some people permit barbers to bleed them.
1: Are you trying to insult me and drive me away from my wife?
4: The truth can be insulting, I suppose. However, from what Mr. Dillon I know, your care of your first two wives didn't work out so well. What with both of them dead and buried these 3 years.
0: There was no arguing with Mrs. Dillon. Her child was suffering, and she intended to have her way, and she did. Dr. Marshall came in consultation with Dr. Grant.
5: It puzzles me. It does, really. You can see my position, Marshall. I've done everything the symptoms seem to call for. Nothing helps.
6: Well, we'll see. Meanwhile, if we can get her to take some nourishment, the poor child's just wasting away. I've known her 10 years.
0: Of course, this was 1896, remember. There are no methods yet, such as a series of gastrointestinal tests or a basic metabolism test or any other of the modern means to determine the cause of intestinal ailments. The doctors had to work by observation and an occasional chemical reaction. In the case of Mabel Dill Wilson, it was tragic indeed.
2: Oh, Larry. Larry.
4: He's downstairs, darling. Mother's here.
2: Oh, Larry. Oh, it's Larry.
4: I'll call him, dear.
2: Larry! Will you leave the bar and come upstairs? Larry!
0: Larry Wilson came upstairs, and quickly, two at a time, he raced up the stairs and entered his wife's room.
2: Is that you, Larry?
1: Yes, sweetheart, it is.
2: I waited for you, Larry. Goodbye, darling.
4: Mabel, darling.
1: You took good care of her, Mother Dill. Excellent care, I must say. Your daughter, my wife, is dead.
2: Oh, no.
0: The child bride was dead, no doubt about it. The mother's tears were matched only by the husband's angry sorrow. He faced the two doctors.
1: What did she die of, gentlemen? What?
5: My diagnosis is exhaustion following inflammation of the intestines.
1: You do not know. You do not know. Are you a doctor or aren't you?
6: I take offense at your tone, Mr. Wilson. For your information, I have refused to approve the death certificate.
1: What?
6: Dr. Grant wishes to certify cause of death. I agree that his idea of inflammation of the intestines is probably correct.
1: Then
6: but I do not know as yet what caused the inflammation. When I do know, I shall be glad to sign the certificate. Whatever caused the inflammation, caused the death.
1: How do you expect to determine this?
6: By a post-mortem, Mr. Wilson. I shall do it myself, with Dr. Grant as a witness.
1: I shall not permit...
6: But you will permit it, Mr. Wilson. Because if you don't, I shall have to report the whole matter to the police. And the coroner.
0: The stage is set. The actors are in their place and the drama has begun. And yet there's something missing. An item of evidence, which was to provide the whole affair with by far its most horrifying aspect. It was a case of razors. Razors, which can be seen today in the Black Museum.
7: In just a moment, we will continue with the Black Museum, starring Orson Welles.

0: And now we continue with The Black Museum, starring Orson Welles.
1: The two doctors and the mortician took what remained of poor little Mabel to Dr. Marshall's surgery. There they did what was considered necessary and made their analysis. Shortly after, Dr. Marshall wrote out his report.
2: And as a result of my analysis, it is my opinion that there is definite suspicion of arsenical poisoning.
1: With that report and Dr. Grant's concurrence, there is nothing to be done but report the matter to the coroner and to the police.
3: How certain are you, Dr. Marshall, that there is a large quantity of arsenic in the body?
2: As certain as I can be, Inspector, without being a specialist in criminal toxicology.
3: Have you preserved the necessary items, Doctor, contents of the stomach and so on?
2: I have. In sealed jars, initialed by both Dr. Grant and myself.
3: Very well. If you will deliver them to me, I will see to it that proper tests are made at once. In the meanwhile, it might be wise to have Mr.
1: In the meanwhile? Well, of course, there was only one thing to do. A certain pub owner had to be questioned.
4: Mr. Wilson?
5: Yes?
4: My name's Baker, Sergeant Baker. My credentials.
5: I see. How can I help you, Sergeant?
4: If you'll come to the station with me, sir, Inspector Waters would like to have a chat with you.
1: Larry Wilson went along, and quietly. I let him wait a little while before the inspector was ready to see him. Not long, just a little while. Inspector had a job to assign to the sergeant first.
3: I have a warrant, Baker. Take a squad, go back to the statue and search it from top to bottom. Bring back anything which looks at all suspicious.
4: Yes, sir. Quick as you can.
6: All right, Mr. Wilson. Inspector Waters will see you now.
5: Thank you, Sergeant. How do you do, Inspector?
3: Sit down, Mr. Wilson. Make yourself comfortable.
1: Two gentlemen facing each other in a quiet office. Might be a business deal. Might be a matter of life and death.
3: Mr. Wilson, as you may know, we are in the position of having to investigate certain details of your wife's unfortunate and untimely death.
5: I understand that, Inspector.
3: Do you have any reason to suspect foul play?
5: Of course not. Mabel was the sweetest, nicest, most gentle...
3: And quite poor, wasn't she?
5: I really couldn't say. I didn't check up on that. I was in love.
3: Yes, yes, of course. In any case, she had no will and left no estate.
5: Exactly.
3: Unlike your first wife, whom you married while you were still a barber, and with whose estate you bought a tavern.
5: You are very thorough, Inspector. What you tell me is quite true.
1: Certainly very thorough. Very thorough indeed. The inspector knows a lot about you, Larry Wilson.
3: Your second wife, Mr. Wilson, she also left you some money. You moved over to the Statue Tavern after her death, didn't you?
5: Yes, that's right. Couldn't abide the old place with Bell passed on.
3: You are sentimental, Mr. Wilson. You left the trade of barber after the other one. What was her name?
5: Daisy was her name. Yes, I did leave the trade.
3: May I ask when you came to this country, Mr. Wilson?
5: In 1888. Why?
3: Oh, routine check. We found a record of your passport in 1890 for a trip to America. You came back within a year and, of course, it had been noted that you were not born in the British Isles.
5: That's right.
3: Then your name is not Wilson, is it?
5: I wasn't born Wilson. My father's name in the old country was Wilmets. I anglicized it.
3: An interesting idea, Mr. Wilson. You step.
1: There was more, much more. 2 hours of it. When they were about finished, the inspector had a detailed life history of Mr. Larry Wilson. Of course, there were a few open areas.
5: 1889? Do you know, Inspector, I have practically no memory of that year. I was learning my trade then, I guess. No time for the kind of events which make memories.
1: And then there was 1891.
5: I had to re-establish myself after I came back from the States. Took some time. It was in 92 I married Daisy.
1: And stayed married to her until she died in 94. And then married Bell, who passed along in 95. And now it's 96. And...
3: Well, we found one thing.
4: Oh, excuse me. I didn't know you were still here, Mr. Wilson.
5: That's perfectly all right, Sergeant. I was just about to go.
3: What have you there, Sergeant?
4: A case of razors, sir.
3: What? But those are mine. Yes, they are. I dare say the sergeant found them in your bathroom. He's been busy with a search warrant, you see. Yes, I begin to see a lot of things, including the reasons behind my being kept here. Is my mother-in-law in on this?
2: On the contrary, she knows nothing yet. Where did you find those razors, Sergeant?
4: Hidden, sir. Hidden in the bin on top of a spare bedroom closet, sir.
2: Thank you, Sergeant.
4: Very well, Inspector.
2: While you're on your way, Sergeant, will you escort Mr. Wilson to his room?
4: Of course.
3: What's the idea? Are you arresting me?
2: Not at all, Mr. Wilson. Not yet, at any rate. We're detaining you temporarily on suspicion, sir.
3: Suspicion of what?
2: I'll let you know in 24 hours, Mr. Wilson. That's the limit the law allows. After that, of course, I shall have to prepare charges of some sort, but by then, the toxicologist will have reported. Won't he, Sergeant?
1: The inspector was puzzled. Here was a possible case involving poison, and the suspect had hidden his razors where only an unreasonably thorough search might turn them up. It didn't fit. The inspector filed the fact in the back of his mind. Turned to other things.
2: The toxicologist report is in, Sergeant. The girl was poisoned all right, but not with arsenic. Her body was full of antimony. We'd better charge Wilson or he'll be out of our clutches before we know it.
1: So, they entered a charge against Larry Wilson.
4: Larry Wilson, you are under arrest on a charge of willful murder. I must warn you, anything you say may...
1: And then they proceeded to do a little more digging, both figuratively and literally.
2: I want an exhumation order, Sergeant, for the bodies of the first and second Mrs. Wilsons.
1: Of course they found it there, too.
4: The laboratory report, sir. Both the women were poisoned with antimony.
1: They called in Dr. Grant.
2: Dr. Grant, you attended all three of Mr. Wilson's wives, did you not?
7: Yes, I did.
2: And you made out the death certificates in the first two instances?
7: I did.
2: And in both cases, you stated that the cause of death was exhaustion following severe retching brought on by intensive inflammation of the intestines.
7: I did.
2: But you didn't consider these facts at all suspicious.
7: Why should I have? I've seen many such cases.
2: Fatal cases?
7: No, not fatal.
2: However, with the symptoms in all the cases so remarkably alike, they were alike, weren't they?
7: Definitely. Oh, most definitely. Now that you mention it, Inspector, the whole thing does seem a trifle too coincidental, doesn't it?
1: Now it is a matter of routine. Three women dead of the same poison. Three women all married to the same man. All treated by the same elderly doctor. There didn't seem to be much more necessary to be done except to trace the poison to the thrice bereaved husband. The police canvassed all the drugstores, the chemist shops in the neighborhood where Larry Wilson had owned his barbershop and his taverns.
8: What can I do for you, sir?
4: Good morning. My name is Baker. My credentials.
8: I see. CID. How can I help you, Sergeant?
4: We'd like to know if you've ever had a customer name of Wilson. Larry Wilson, one-time barber and tavern keeper.
8: Oh, that Wilson. Yes, of course. Used to buy his supplies here.
4: Did he? What, for instance?
8: Oh, brushes and combs, soaps as he needed them, and so on.
4: Did he ever buy any strong antiseptics?
8: Not that I remember.
4: Any poison for hair dye or such?
8: I think he once bought some tartar emetic. Yes, I'm sure of that. I remember now. He told me he was experimenting with a new type of dandruff remover. He had the idea that antimony might work very well.
1: Dandruff remover. Or wife remover. This was up to a jury to decide. There was small doubt what a jury would decide when the chemist showed Sergeant Baker the poison book.
8: I'm certain. Yes, here it is. Day and date, amount. July the 5th, 1894. Tartar emetic. Signed, L. Wilson. It's almost 2 years now. I have a pretty fair memory, haven't I, Sergeant?
1: They had him. Bit by bit, piece by piece, the story was filled in. The saga of this man with a fascinating little accent and the women he'd married.
2: Daisy Alistair, 5 years older than Wilson,
3: owner of a small dress shop with £350 saved painstakingly over the years.
4: Belle Davis, owner of a flower shop with £275 to her credit in the merchant's bank.
1: And, of course, little Mabel Dill, who had nothing but sweetness and a share of good looks. Three wives, three deaths, the poison. But still, the inspector was puzzled.
4: Can you send for me, Inspector?
3: Yes. Sergeant, where do those razors you found fit into this pattern?
4: The man was a barber, wasn't he? You do mean Wilson, don't you?
3: Yes, yes. But why did he hide them?
4: He says he was afraid somebody would cut himself.
3: Nonsense, there were no children. Sergeant, I may have hit on an angle. I sent over to criminal records for this file. Look at it.
4: I see, sir. The description of this man fits Wilson perfectly. Of course, this man was seen only once.
3: True enough, but it's the identical colouring, height, weight, even the brief sound of his voice.
4: It proves nothing, sir.
3: I know, but there's more. The cases in this file began in 88. Wilson came to Whitechapel in 88. The cases stopped in 90 when Wilson went to America. But in that year, it's noted here, there were three identical cases in New Jersey. They stopped in 91 when Wilson came back here.
4: As Dr. Grant would say, it's too remarkable a coincidence, Inspector.
3: Would you, Sergeant? In this room, and having seen this record and knowing about those razors, hazard that Larry Wilson is Jack the Ripper?
4: I'd hazard it, sir. I couldn't prove it.
3: Neither could I, but I'm convinced all the same. Perhaps he... we've got him on other matters. We can hang him only once in any case.
4: Well, I'd handle that razor with care, sir. It's mighty sharp.
3: The most efficient bit of Sheffield, isn't it, Sergeant?
4: Yes, Inspector. For its original purpose, as well as the other. Matter of fact, I use one exactly like it every morning.
3: A grim thought, Sergeant. A very grim thought.
1: We shall never know the full story. But most people would agree with the inspector. There was more than a reasonable chance that justice had finally caught up with Jack the Ripper. Certainly, that case of razors deserves its place of honor in the Black Museum.
0: Orson Welles will be back with you in just a moment.

0: Now here in person is Orson Welles.
1: They were sure that they never proved it. Larry Wilson was hanged for the death of poor little Mabel Dill, legally and technically, and for the deaths of his other two wives as well. There's no question. The jury deliberated exactly 10 minutes. But the additional fact remains that never again from the date of Wilson's arrest was there a murder in the technique of Jack the Ripper. Not in London, not in America. His terrible signature never appeared again on the body of any murdered woman. And the case of razors remains in its customary place in Scotland Yard. And now, until we meet next time, till we meet in the same place, and I tell you another story about the Black Museum, I remain, as always, obediently yours.
0: The Black Museum, starring Orson Welles, is presented by arrangement with Metro-Goldwyn-Mayer Radio Attractions. The program is written by Ara Marion, with original music composed and conducted by Sidney Torch. Produced by Harry Allen Towers.

kept me up all Christmas Eve 2 years ago. And it would sure embarrass her when I came in from working late.

neck. I came home unexpectedly and caught her crying needlessly in the middle of the day. And it was in the early spring when flowers bloom and robins sing, she went away.

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written by Johnny Mercer and Milt Raskin. I never want to look into those eyes again. The singer was June Christie. Kay Swift and Paul James wrote Can't We Be Friends? And Betty Carter, backed by Ray Bryant, presented it to us today.

A blast of British pop music there with the Hollies from a CD called The Air That I Breathe, Sorry Suzanne, written by Jeff Stevens and Tony McCauley. And from a series of CDs entitled Lipstick, Nylons, Petticoats and Stilettos, the British girl singers of the 1950s, Susie Miller with Happy Days and Lonely Nights, which had been written some years before by Fred Fisher and Billy Fred Rose.

Percy Faith, his orchestra and his chorus with Those Were the Days, and Lulu singing a Burt Bacharach Hal David composition, A House Is Not a Home.

0: more often heard backing Tony Bennett, the Ralph Sharon trio, The More I See You, written by Mac Gordon and Harry Warren, and another song from the Great American Songbook, I Thought About You, written by Jimmy Van Heusen and Johnny Mercer, sung by the Brazilian jazz singer Elaine Elias.
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0: Money changes everything. Well, it sort of does, doesn't it? That's the name of the next track.

Glen Campbell recorded many songs written by Jimmy Webb. That one, The Moon's a Harsh Mistress. And Nancy Griffith with a song written by Gail Sharon Tripp Smith, Money Changes Everything. Hilary Cole and Hank Jones with a song written by Ted Shapiro, Reg Connolly and Jimmy Campbell.

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2: Oh, don't worry. She's a game girl, you know. Got up and finished fourth.
3: The kid's got guts.
2: Having a nice time? Grab a line.
0: Have you heard the Mimsy star?
2: What now?
0: She got pinched in the Astor bar.
2: Not again, eh?
0: She was stoned.
2: Well, did you ever?
0: Never.
4: What a swell party this is.
2: Hey, check out that.
3: That's a lovely dress. Do you think I could talk her out of it?
0: It's great.
2: It's great.
0: So grand.
2: So grand.
4: It's wonderland.

Robbie Williams and John Lovitz with the Cole Porter song, Well, Did You Ever? And Julio Iglesias and Sting with Fragile, which was written by Sting. I think we might just take a little bit of a Burt Bacharach, Hal David song that Peter Nero recorded some years ago, I'll Never Fall in Love Again.

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would never end without a song. 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

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As panic gripped my heart, I drew the oars and made my start to look for her on raging waters.

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Doreen,

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This is Jeff Tanner at the console. You're with Radio Eastern 98.1. Hope you're going to enjoy the music we're going to play for you this evening. We're going to start out with our very own Dummy Im and The Sound of Silence.

0: From the movie of the same name, Arthur. That was Arthur's theme, The Best That You Can Do. That was Christopher Cross, and of course he wrote that with our very own Mr. Peter Allen, and they won the Oscar for the best soundtrack of the year. And we also had, oh gee, come on, we had The Vogues and 5 o'clock World, Chris Rea with Josephine, and we started off with our very own Dani Im with Sound of Silence, which she sang at the Eurovision Song Contest.
1: I'm Scott Bradley with today's Australian history. On the 1st of January 1901 in Centennial Park in Sydney, a great and solemn ceremony took place. In that moment, Australia's 6 colonies were joined together in one indissoluble federal commonwealth. But federation didn't happen overnight. It was the result of years of discussion, hard work and determination. Federation, long talked about, dreamed of and hard fought, was now accomplished. As we celebrated its 100th birthday in 2001, the Federation story seems every bit as remarkable as it did to those who lived through it. It is Australia's story. With today's Australian history, I'm Scott Bradley. Whatever the time, it's always Radio Eastern FM 98.1.

0: How Can I Be Sure? And that was David Cassidy. Before that, we had Like I'm Gonna Lose You, Megan Trainor and John Legend, and Crosby, Stills, Nash & Young with Teach Your Children. And we had our very own Marina Pryor with You Weren't In Love With Me.
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0: Adam Harvey and John Williamson with the old Roger Miller song, King of the Road. Before that, Melissa Manchester and Don't Cry Out Loud. Our very own Harrison Craig and Can't Help Falling in Love. And we start off with George Benson on Broadway.
1: Here's today's water safety and your children. Drowning is a leading cause of death for toddlers, with half of these deaths occurring in backyard swimming pools and spas. It's estimated that for every child who dies, three or four survive, but often with permanent brain damage. Toddlers aged between 1 and 3 years are most at risk because they are mobile and curious, but don't understand the dangers of water. You can considerably reduce the risks by supervising your child around water at all times and by teaching them to swim. Taking the precautions to reduce the risk of drowning around your home is also very important. A toddler can drown in a few centimetres of water. A child can drown in 5 centimetres of water. 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

Elton John with Can't Stay Alone Tonight. Before that, Normie Rowe and It's Not Easy. Anthony Clair with The Flame, originally done by the rock band Cheap Trick. And we start off that little section with Molly Ringwald's Pick Yourself Up.

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1: Hey love, you say you need someone to be there for you, to love you all night long.

0: This is nice, isn't it? Getting banished at my time of life. What a way to spend an evening. Sitting on a rock in the middle of the desert with me boomerang in me hand. I should very likely get bushwhacked.
1: Get out of it,
0: nasty bushwhacking animal. Think I'll make a nice cup of tea. Good gracious. There goes a kangaroo. I must have a practice with me boomerang. Hit him right behind the left heel. Now then, slowly back.
2: If you throw that thing at me, I'll jump right on your head.

0: Welcome to Grace to You, the Bible teaching ministry of John MacArthur. I'm your host, Phil Johnson. Several years ago, one of the most popular athletes in professional sports said that even after winning multiple championships, earning tens of millions of dollars, playing a game he loves, he admitted, there's got to be more than this. He had all the wealth and fame he had ever dreamed of, but it hadn't brought him the satisfaction he craved. Now, a testimony like that should resonate with you if you're a Christian. It confirms what the Bible says. Even the best this world can offer won't bring ultimate fulfillment. So what does promise ultimate joy and deliver every time? Consider that as we continue John MacArthur's study called Our Great Salvation. And now with today's lesson, here's John.
1: Stephen Charnock, writing in that great classic on the existence and attributes of God, said, "Regeneration is a universal change of the whole man. It is as large in renewing us as sin was in defacing us." Regeneration. What's the result of it? The result of it is we are born again to a living hope. A living hope. What does he mean by this? Well, a hope which is perpetually alive. A hope which has a quality of life. You say, why does he say that? In contrast to the hope of men, which is always a dying or a dead hope. You realize, don't you, that all hope that men and women have in other than Jesus Christ is a dead or dying hope. The world knows only dying hopes. At best, all the hopes and dreams of men will die when they die, if they haven't died long before. That's why the scripture says, if in this world only we have hope, we are of all men most what? Miserable. You're a miserable person if your only hope is in this world, because it'll all die. They all die. Death cuts the nerve of all hope. But we have an undying hope. We have a living hope. A hope that never dies. A hope that comes to complete, total, final, glorious, eternal fulfillment. That is our hope. Hope, as Peter says it in 2 Peter 3:13, for a new heaven and a new earth in which righteousness dwells. That's our hope, an eternal hope. That is the hope that sustains us. That is the hope that God in his wonderful grace and through his marvelous promise will fulfill. And that's what causes Paul to say, for to me to live is Christ and to die is what? Is gain. How can it be gain to die? How can that possibly be true? Because then your hope becomes reality. To die is gain, to gain the glorious sight of God, to gain the glorified presence of Jesus Christ, to gain the full and uninterrupted and unhindered fellowship and enjoyment of God, Christ, the Holy Spirit, angels, and saints. Death is gain because we gain a room in heaven's glorious splendor. And death is gained because we gain the unreserved and full fellowship and service that God designed us for. To die is gain because we gain the perfection of eternal holiness, eternal perfection, eternal righteousness, freedom from sin. To die is gain because we gain the royalty, the honor, the glory of heaven. We gain the pleasures that are at thy right hand forevermore. And so William Garnall says that death is not something that a Christian fears. In fact, he says, hope is the saint's shroud wherein he wraps himself when he lays his body down to sleep in death. Hope. Hope for the resurrection of the spirit. Hope for the resurrection of the body. And what has given us that hope? Back to verse 3. It's through the resurrection of Jesus Christ out from the dead. The means then of our receiving this inheritance is the new birth, which gives us this living hope in the coming of that inheritance, and that hope is built on the resurrection of Jesus Christ from the dead. John 14, 19, Jesus said, because I live, you shall live also. Jesus said, I am the resurrection and the life. And what a wonderful thing. He then proved it by raising Lazarus.

0: from the dead to demonstrate that indeed he was. And he said, whosoever believes in me shall never die. In 1 Corinthians chapter 15, the great resurrection chapter, in verse 17, it says, if Christ has not been raised, your faith is worthless. You are still in your sins. That's it. And even if you hoped in Christ in this life and that was it, you're damned. But Christ came through the grave and took the key and unlocked the door of the treasure house of hope. The resurrection of Christ then is the crown of his atoning work. He shows us that he in his death has canceled the sins of the world, satisfied the righteousness of God, conquered death, and thus our hope is a living hope. He came out from among the dead to give to us the same incorruptible life that we might have a living hope, a hope that never dies. And all of that is ours through the new birth, through regeneration, the transforming power of God. So the inheritance then has as its source God, as its motive mercy, as its means new birth. Let's look at its nature. This is so wonderful. Verse 4 says, we will through the new birth obtain the inheritance, which is three things, imperishable, undefiled, and unfading. This causes us great joy to know that we have an inheritance which, first of all, is imperishable. Imperishable. Aphthartos means basically not corruptible, not subject to passing away, or not liable to decay or passing away. But beyond that, it has been used in secular language, secular Greek, to speak of a very interesting concept, and that is to refer to something that was unravaged by an invading army. Unravaged by an invading army. That's an interesting thought. If you take that thought back to the Old Testament, you will remember that when God gave to Israel their inheritance was the land of Canaan. Do you remember that? The land of Canaan was the inheritance of Israel. I will give you this land, the land that flows with milk and honey and so forth. They had then an earthly inheritance. But many, many, many times, that earthly inheritance, Canaan, was plundered by invading armies, plundered by enemies, ravaged by enemies. And there may be a sense in which that word is enriched to us if you understand it in that kind of connection. That the Old Testament inheritance, the land of Canaan, an earthly inheritance given to Israel, was plundered and ravaged and devastated and destroyed and leveled. But you have an inheritance that will never be ravaged, plundered, devastated. It's imperishable. A fortune that can't be spent, and so it can't be diminished. A treasure that can never be taken, stolen, robbed, plundered. You see, that's exactly what Jesus had in mind in Matthew 6 when he said, lay your treasure up in heaven where moth and rust doth not corrupt and thieves do not break through and steal. Put the treasure where it is safe, where it is imperishable. Listen, there's no place on this world where you can do that. You think you're covered? You got your treasure over here and over there, and you've got your goods and your bank accounts and your bonds and your stocks and certificates and whatever else you're storing it up. It's all perishable. And if it happens to survive this world until you die, it'll all perish when you die because you won't be able to claim any of it. But the treasure that God has given us in the eternal inheritance of salvation, yet to be revealed in the last time as our full and final glorious salvation, is a treasure that will never be ravaged by an enemy, will never be touched by an invading army, will never be taken by a thief, will never be moth-eaten or rusted. Can't be touched. Second word is undefiled. Amantas means unstained, unpolluted, unstained with sin, evil, decay. Everything in this world is defiled. Everything in this world is stained. Everything in this world has been touched by sin. Everything in this world, you get this, is defective. Everything. Everything fails. That's why the Bible says in Romans 8, the whole creation groans, waiting for its adoption, waiting for the glorious manifestation of the sons of God. The creation is stained. It is defiled. There is moral leprosy that has corrupted everything in this world. I mean everything. We live in a polluted world. We breathe infested and infected air. And we transmit it to everything we touch. And the pollution isn't smog, and the infection isn't AIDS. It's sin. It's sin. All earthly inheritance is defiled. But there is an inheritance that is not. All the best of this earth is dung, rubbish, manure to Paul, but not that treasure which is the righteousness of Jesus Christ, he says in Philippians 3, 7 to 9. That's an inheritance that is not stained and not defiled in any way. How wonderful. Everything you have in this life is corrupted. Your new car will rust. Your new house will grow old and decay. Even the money you stash away somewhere will be the victim of a shifting economy. Or your greatest treasure might be stolen from you. It all winds down, it all decays, it all corrodes, it all corrupts. But not that which you place in heaven. Where's your focus? Where's your treasure? Are you storing it up there to add to the joy of that eternal salvation? Or are you so foolish as to be pouring it into that which is defiled? The third term he uses is one word, unfading. The New American translates it will not fade away. It's the word unfading. It's basically used of flowers that decay, that wither and die. And it suggests to us here that we have an inheritance that will never lose its supernatural beauty. It'll never fade. It'll never grow old. You see, the kingdom of heaven has no decaying elements. It has no sin. Nothing perishes, nothing is defiled, and nothing fades away. All the strokes of time can't touch it because it's in a timeless place. All the taint of sin can't touch it because it's in a sinless place. Peter says that when the chief shepherd shall appear, we will receive a crown of glory that is unfading, unfading. Oh, how wonderful, how wonderful. Because of our inheritance, which can never be corrupted and never be defiled and never fade away, Peter says we ought to rejoice. We ought to bless God. We ought to adore God. The last point that Peter makes, and a rich one, is the security of our inheritance. You know, you'd say to yourself, well, it would be wonderful if we could enjoy this inheritance, if we could really rejoice and bless God, but I'm afraid we might lose it. How do we know we won't lose it? How do we know that somebody won't come and take it? How do we know that it can't be plundered or stolen? Peter wants to answer that. He wants us to enjoy the inheritance without that fear. So in verse 4, at the end of the verse, he says, reserved in heaven for you. Did you get that? Somebody might say, you know, somebody else might get this. What happens if under this persecution and under this hostility and under this rejection and under the difficulties of the time in which I'm living, what happens if I somehow fall into sin and I forfeit this and somebody else gets it? And so Peter says it is reserved in heaven for you. Wonderful. The word reserved means to guard. It's guarded in heaven. And the idea of the It's actually a perfect passive participle here, means the already existing inheritance is presently under guard in heaven, presently being and continually being guarded for you. Wow. And where is it being guarded? In heaven. Is that a safe place? That's the safest place there is. Safest place there is. That's the place where moth and rust doth not corrupt and where thieves do not break through and steal, Jesus said. That's the safest place there is. Do you remember in Revelation chapter 21, verse 27, it says about heaven, nothing unclean and no one who practices abomination and lying shall ever come into it, but only those whose names are written in the Lamb's Book of Life. Ain't nobody's going to go in there and take your treasure. Not Satan. Not demons, not anybody. In chapter 22, verse 14, blessed are those who wash their robes that they may have the right to the tree of life and may enter by the gates into the city. That's heaven. That's the New Jerusalem. Outside are the dogs and the sorcerers and the immoral and the murderers and the idolaters and those who love and practice lying. They're not up there. They're outside of that kingdom, that domain. Heaven will never know any invasion. Heaven will never know any spoiling of its treasure. Heaven will never know any laying waste, any defacing of its beauty. Heaven will never have armies tramping into it to fight against its inhabitants. Heaven will never experience some coming and taking away its glories as booty. Not heaven. The treasure is secure. Beloved, may I tell you, by the mercy of God, God, our gracious God, who saved you and me when we did not deserve it, that He has granted to us by the new birth an eternal salvation which is reserved in heaven and cannot under any conditions ever be plundered. It's secure. And as you serve the Lord Jesus Christ here, and as you live a life of adoring praise and worship, you continue to add to the reality of that treasure and the joy of eternal heaven as you invest in eternity. The treasure is secure. And somebody's going to say, yeah, but I know the treasure's secure, but how secure am I? Maybe I could blow it. There are some, you know, who teach you can lose your salvation and somebody else gets the whole thing. Maybe I can lose it. So he says, it's reserved in heaven for you who are protected by the power of God. Not only is the treasure guarded, but you're protected. Isn't that wonderful? You're protected. I'm protected? Yeah. What am I protected by? The power of God, the omnipotence of God, the sovereign, almighty power of God, continual military divine protection. You are in the process of being protected by the power of God, the text says. Satan can't storm heaven. Satan can't come up there and condemn you. It's God that's declared you righteous. How can Satan condemn you successfully? Romans 8 says, if God is for us, who can successfully be against us? If God, holy, infinitely righteous God, says that all is well with us and we belong to Him, who is a higher court than that? He that has begun the good work will perform it till the day of Christ. He is able to keep you from stumbling and present you faultless, Jude 24 says. Supreme power, supreme omniscience, supreme omnipotence, supreme sovereignty not only keeps the treasure, but keeps the believer. Wonderful thought. You don't have to fear. Beloved, we might as well rejoice. You understand that? You might as well rejoice. Nobody can steal your treasure, and nobody can disqualify you from receiving it. You say, don't I have any part in this at all? What if I just turn my back and curse God and walk away? Well, let's look what the verse says. Who are protected by the power of God through faith. That's your part. God works that in you. Your continued faith in God and Christ is the evidence of God's keeping work. God didn't save you apart from faith, and God doesn't keep you apart from faith. When God saved you, He energized that faith in you, and as He keeps you, He energizes that faith. So we are kept by the power of God, and the power of God works through our faith. It's a wonderful thought. Faith is kindled, says Lenski, the Lutheran commentator. Faith is kindled and preserved and made strong by grace alone. Even the faith is by grace. Grace, he says, reaches into the heart and the soul and works spiritual effects. Boy, that's wonderful. So that while you have, on the one hand, God in His power shutting the lion's mouths and protecting Daniel, you have Daniel's faith at its peak. The two always go together. They always go together. The protection of omnipotent power and the perseverance of faith. It isn't apart from faith, it's through faith. So that the true believer is not only protected by God, but is given a sustaining, persevering faith. As I said before, you weren't saved apart from faith, and you aren't kept apart from faith. You were saved through faith, and you are kept through faith. That's why it's so ludicrous for people to say you can be a Christian even if you don't believe. Not so. God doesn't protect you through sovereign act independent of anything that you do. He saves you through sovereign act by activating by grace your faith so that you continue to believe. Beloved, what has God given to us for which we should adore Him? Peter says He's given us an eternal inheritance. He's given us a salvation ready to be revealed in the last season. What he means by that is we haven't yet entered into the fullness of it. We haven't yet experienced all there is of it. That still waits. The revelation obviously of Christ in all His glory that comes in the last time. We have a taste of it now, but not the fullness. But God has granted it to us. It is now an inheritance. It is an inheritance which we possess in some measure, but not yet in all its fullness, but which is guaranteed to us. God is the source. Mercy was the motive, and that's so wonderful because He gave it to us not because we deserved it, so we don't have to keep deserving it to keep it. He gave it to us because we were so miserable, He had compassion on us. And no matter how miserable we'll be after that, we'll never be as miserable as we were before that. And so He will continue to have that same compassion, and His mercy will be new every morning. And the means by which the inheritance came to us, the new birth, which has given us this living hope based on the resurrection of Jesus Christ out from the dead. And this inheritance can never perish, never be stained, never fade, and is secured to us and we to it. And Peter says, I don't care what your physical circumstance, I don't care what your earthly condition, you ought to praise God for that. You ought to bless God for that. May our hearts do that very thing. Let's pray together. Forgive us, Lord, for taking for granted that reality for which we will spend eternity in constant praise. Lord God, how this shows us the sinfulness of our own hearts. Thank You for unmasking that. Give us a new compulsion to live in the heavenlies, to invest in eternity, to long to be with You, and to endure anything in this life, for the sufferings here are certainly not worthy to be compared with the glory which shall be ours in that day when we see Christ face to face. In Jesus' name, amen.
1: You're listening to Grace to You, the Bible teaching ministry of John MacArthur. John's current series is titled, Our Great Salvation. Well, John made it clear today, your inheritance as a believer is secure. Obviously, it's comforting to know an inheritance is awaiting and can't be taken away. But perhaps you find yourself wishing that you knew more specifics about your heavenly inheritance, as well as what to expect at the moment of death. I talked about that with John in studio not long ago. Here's what he said.
2: Yeah, I think it was Woody Allen who said, I don't mind dying, I just don't want to be there when it happens. You will be there when it happens.
1: Yeah.
2: So yeah, you'll have an eyewitness account to give for all eternity on your death. I think that part of the lack of interest in heaven is the ignorance on heaven.
1: Hmm.
2: I don't hear this much. I don't know when the last time I heard a preacher preach on heaven. There are a few books that have been around over the last years.
1: Yeah, you have one.
2: Yeah, but you don't hear much about it. And look, this is where we're all headed. Look, I can go back to the days when Patricia and I were going to take a long-awaited vacation, and we'd stack up brochures just to look at what the brochures said and photographs to fill our hearts with anticipation for wherever we're going to go. the Bible will do that for you with regard to heaven. If you don't have the enthusiasm that Paul had when he said, far better depart and be with Christ, then you don't understand heaven. So to help you with that, we have developed a booklet titled The Truth About Heaven. It's free to anyone who would like a copy. No need to settle for fictional accounts of heaven, supposedly from people who went there and came back. No need to be ignorant. The Bible says a lot more than you might think. If you're a Christian, you need to know what is being prepared for you in the presence of the Lord. The title again, The Truth About Heaven. It will take you all the way from the apocalyptic visions of heaven in the book of Ezekiel to those in the book of Revelation, giving you the composite clear picture, one that you probably have never had, of the glorious realities of our future home. Along the way, this booklet dispels popular myths about heaven and clearly spells out the only way that you can get there, through faith in the saving work of Christ. If you want a copy, just ask us.
1: That's right, friend. You don't need to be ignorant about the glorious future for you if you're a believer in Christ. I encourage you to ask for John's booklet, The Truth About Heaven. We'll send it free of charge to anyone who asks for it. 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And thanks for telling us how God is using Grace to You in your life. As you follow along with John's lessons, you not only learn what the Bible says, you learn how to study Scripture on your own. So let us know how you're growing. Email your story to letters@gty.org. We would love to hear from you. Now for John MacArthur and the staff, tune in for another half hour of Unleashing God's Truth, one verse at a time, on the next Grace to You.
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4: 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And nothing doesn't explode.
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0: We acknowledge the land we're standing and we broadcast on, the land of the Wurundjeri people of the Kulin Nation, and we pay our respects to the elders, past, present, and future.
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3: Good morning, I'm Lee Harrison. 34 Australians are among the hundreds missing following deadly flash flooding in Nepal and China. Nepalese officials say at least 150 people are dead after an avalanche triggered the deadly flooding, which swept through buildings and damaged infrastructure. Rescue helicopters have been unable to land in some areas and

0: simply let inflation run hot, or do we do something about it? If it's the latter, they may have no choice but to raise rates sooner rather than later.
1: The federal government says extending the Anti-Semitism Royal Commission would compromise the inquiry's independence. The commission established following the Bondi terrorist attack is wrapped up. The opposition argues Labor should extend the inquiry so key cabinet members can give evidence. Home Affairs Minister Tony Burke says that's a decision for the Commissioner.
2: I have at no point, nor has any member of the government, interfered or commented on the process of the Royal Commission, nor will we. We very deliberately set up an independent Royal Commission to make independent decisions.
1: Tech giant Meta has agreed to impose new time limits and restrictions on teenagers as part of a $23 billion settlement in the US. 29 American states took action against the parent company of Facebook and Instagram over what were described as addictive and harmful design features. This mother, who says her daughter suicided due to the harms of social media, is welcoming the outcome.
3: Mark Zuckerberg does not want to go up against and see all the information that they have, so I'm very pleased. There's lots of lawsuits coming for these companies, lots of parents. And yeah, I am satisfied. I feel like there's, like, justice is possible.
1: In other news, Macquarie Bank is cancelling a $95 million contract with accounting firm KPMG as its preferred auditor. Macquarie says it's due to ongoing scrutiny of KPMG and concerns about the firm's auditing practices. KPMG says it's disappointed by the outcome. And legendary film and TV actor Tim Curry, best known for his role in cult classic The Rocky Horror Picture Show, has died at the age of 80. The British-born actor and singer had struggled with major health issues for many years after suffering a stroke in 2012. This is Air National News. NRL players continue to speak out against a rule change that will be trialled tonight. In the Broncos-Storm game, the team that concedes points will be given the choice of kicking off or receiving. Sharks prop Adam Fanua-Blake says the change rewards the wrong team.
4: I'm not a fan of it, eh? It's sort of rewarding the team for getting scored against. So that's a strange rule change, I feel. I feel like it just takes the reward for scoring a try away from the team that scored a try.
1: Dockers star Sam Switkowski has announced he'll hang up the boots at season's end to focus on his family and life after footy. The 29-year-old will head back to his home state of Victoria to be closer to family, with his wife due to give birth to their first child any day now. He says it was a tough decision, but the right one.
5: My priorities in life have just shifted now. I said to the guys, I walked in the door here with not many responsibilities and things like that, and it was a dream come true, and I've loved every minute of being here. But yeah, I'm really at peace now with the decision that I've made.
1: And in tennis, Storm Hunter has defeated fellow Aussie Madison Inglis in qualifying at the US Open. Australian Independent Radio News.
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8: And the Bureau forecast for this Thursday is for a partly cloudy day with light winds, a top of 16. Overnight tonight, down to 7. Friday, cloudy with a shower or two. And 15. The weekend, partly cloudy with a possible shower. 15 on both Saturday and Sunday. And at 5 minutes after 7, currently a very chilly 5 degrees outside our studios here in Croydon. But at least we can say we've got a pleasant day ahead of us as we near the end of winter. Good morning and welcome to a new day on Radio Eastern. You're with Murray Smith and the All Aussie Brekkie Show. And I've selected a mix of favourites, new releases, and in the second hour, my classic Aussie album. Yesterday we learnt of the passing of one of country music's great songwriters, Dolly Parton, who was much loved in Australia. Let's start with this beautiful version of the Bee Gees song, Words. It's a duet with Barry Gibb.

0: A rock quiz duet there, Ella Hooper and Troy Cassadaly, with their rendition of Islands in the Stream, a song written by the Bee Gees for Dolly Parton and Kenny Rogers. And we opened up with Barry Gibb teaming up with Dolly Parton on that beautiful version of Words. And didn't Dolly write some great words during her five or six decade career? Some great songs. And tonight at 9 p.m. join Dion West for a very special two-hour program paying tribute and homage to a most wonderful person and artist. She spanned genres. Yes, Dolly Parton, the blues you didn't know was there. Yes, Dolly, she used to sing gospel, blues, country, and rock, of course. So that's tonight.
1: 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This is Dion West inviting you into the Blues Lounge. 2 hours of red hot riffs, smoking grooves, and feel-good soul. 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
0: The Victorian Folk Music Club is holding their next concert on Tuesday the 8th of September. A concert of a cappella choirs featuring three local community choirs. They've got Monday Nights, Breathing Space, and Sweet Sassafras. And these choirs are from the folk acoustic music world and will provide for a great value concert. That date again, Tuesday the 8th of September, 7:45 p.m. till 10 at the Ringwood East Senior Citizens Hall, 6 Lawrence Grove in Ringwood East. And the cost, $15, or concession, $13. If you'd like to know more about the Victorian Folk Music Club, maybe get involved. Don Fraser is the man, 0407 737 202. That number again, 0407 737 202. Two former Test cricketers share a birthday today. Queensland pace bowler Andy Bickle. He played 19 tests and was also 12th man, a record 19 times. Yes, he was in the same era as Glenn McGrath, Jason Gillespie and Brett Lee. Also on this day, born 1908 in Cootamundra, New South Wales, Donald George Bradman, the world's greatest ever batsman. Who could argue with these figures? A batting average of 99.94 with 29 centuries in just 52 tests.

0: Paul Kelly with his wonderful song about Sir Donald George Bradman, who was born this day back in 1908. And that song recorded by Paul Kelly and the Coloured Girls back in 1987. It's 25 after 7.
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0: And this weekend, the Premier Division finals get underway and we've got all the action both Saturday and Sunday afternoons from 1:15pm. Saturday, we have the qualifying final from Jubilee Park between Roeville and Vermont. Sunday, it's the elimination final from Edwin Flack Reserve in Berwick. Doncaster East taking on Blackburn in that knockout game. And you can hear it all here on Radio Eastern 98.1 FM or on your device. Tune in from 1:15 for the pre-match show and previews as well as interviews with competing coaches. The game of the day starts at 2:20 and we'll have progressive scores from the other finals that are on both Saturday and Sunday. And, of course, after the game, we'll give you the final scores for all the finals games on both Saturday and Sunday.
3: Today, we're taking a look at one of the icons of Melbourne's outer east, the Ringwood Clock Tower. The story of the Ringwood Clock Tower begins in the 1920s. It was a period of rapid development for Ringwood, which had recently been declared a town. The Ringwood Progress Association, a group of dedicated local citizens, envisioned a central landmark that would serve both as a practical timepiece and a tribute to the community's progress. They began campaigning for the construction of a clock tower, and in 1927, their efforts paid off when the project was officially approved. The clock tower was designed by the renowned architect A.C. Leith and Bartlett, known for their work on public buildings throughout Victoria. Their design was a blend of Art Deco and classical revival styles, reflecting the optimism and forward-thinking spirit of the era. Construction of the clock tower was carried out in phases, with the foundation stone being laid on the 5th of August 1927. Local tradespeople and volunteers played a significant role in the building process, contributing their skills and time to bring the vision to life. The structure was completed in late 1928, and on the 22nd of December of that year, it was officially unveiled in a grand ceremony attended by nearly the entire town. The clock tower quickly became a central gathering point for the community. It was the site of numerous public events from Anzac Day commemorations to Christmas celebrations. In the post-war years, it even served as a makeshift memorial with wreaths laid at its base to honour local soldiers who had served in wars. One of the most significant moments in the clock tower's history came in 1965 when it underwent its first major renovation. The original mechanical clock mechanism, which had been manually wound every day, was replaced with an electric one, marking a new era of modernity. Yet despite these updates, the clock tower has retained its historic charm, standing as a link between Ringwood's past and present. Over the years, the Ringwood clock tower has faced challenges, particularly during the redevelopment of the town centre in the 1980s, when there was debate over whether it should be moved or preserved. Thankfully, the community rallied together and the clock tower was saved, ensuring that it would continue to be a focal point in the heart of Ringwood for future generations. Today, the Ringwood clock tower is more than just a timepiece. It's a symbol of our town's history, the resilience of its people, and the enduring spirit of community that binds us all together. So, next time you drive by, take a moment to look up and appreciate this piece of our local heritage. It's more than just bricks and mortar, it's a testament to the people of Ringwood, past and present. Thanks for joining us, and join us next time as we take a look at more icons around Melbourne's Outer East on your voice in Melbourne's Outer East, Radio Eastern FM 98.1.
0: And the time is 7:30 exactly, and you're waking up to the sounds of Radio Eastern and the Aussie Brekkie Show with Murray. Great to have you on board as we listen to this new song from Brian Cadd and Friends. Following Brian's stroke last year, an extraordinary group of his friends and fellow musicians came together to complete the song Believe, written by Brian Cadd, Jamie Rigg and Lindsay Waddington. And the track features Lindsay, John Williamson, Russell Morris, Glenn Shorrock and a whole range of singers and musicians. At its heart, Believe is a song about courage, hope, and finding the strength to keep going when life takes an unexpected turn. With Brian's original voice at the centre of the recording, an artist across generations of Australian music coming together around him, this is much more than a new release. It's a unique Australian music collaboration and a continuation of Brian's remarkable body of work. Let's hear the new song, Believe.

0: Johnny O'Keefe there with Margaret McLaren. That version of Mockingbird came out in the 70s, and a great version it was too. Good to hear it again. And for the first time, I think on Radio Eastern, we just heard the new song from Brian Cadd and Friends, and the song called Believe. It's coming up to 21 minutes to 8 here on Radio Eastern.
1: 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There are a number of new volunteers being trained, and when they're ready, I'll be interviewing them on Monday Music Mix. 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
0: And next Monday, the 31st, Trevor will be interviewing Chloe Bowen. Chloe is a relatively new presenter to arrive at Radio Eastern, and it'll be interesting to discover why she's chosen us. And she'll be bringing a sample of her favourite music to talk about during the chat. And you've possibly heard Chloe on various fill-in shows and also on Sunday Breakfast. 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
2: The Roy Orbison Story. From his initial success in the 60s to the resurgence of his career in latter years, Roy Orbison's voice remained remarkable. His unique songs conveyed vulnerability, fun, love and loss. Starring Mark Shelley, whose brilliant portrayal of the character and extraordinary vocals of Roy brings audiences to their feet. The Roy Orbison Story.
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0: Coming up now, an interesting new song from Melbourne singer-songwriter Dave Cox. It seeks answers and the truth behind the 1975 murders of five journalists in the town of Balibo in East Timor. This song is called Sea of Lies.

0: Listening there to Dave Cox and his song about the Balibo Five. Australia's Greg Shackleton and Tony Stewart, New Zealander Gary Cunningham, and Brits Malcolm Rennie and Brian Peters. These journalists were all based in Australia, but were reporting on covert Indonesian incursions and were executed by invading Indonesian special forces on October 16, 1975. That song was called Sea of Lies. 14 minutes to 8, another news, sport and weather update for you at 8, and then another hour of Aussie Brekkie. Hope you can stay with me and hope you're enjoying the tunes. It's a bit chilly out there, still locked on 5 degrees. We're looking at today for a top of 16, partly cloudy with light winds. A shower or two tomorrow, 15, after an overnight low of 7. And the weekend, not too bad, partly cloudy with a possible shower, 15 on both days there.
1: With today's music trivia, I'm John Walker. Big Girls Don't Cry, recorded by Frankie Valli and the Four Seasons in 1962. This title was inspired by a line spoken by an actress in a B-grade movie. This was the Four Seasons' second US number one hit. Billie Jean, recorded by Michael Jackson in 1983. Michael says, "The girl in the song is a composite of people my family has been plagued by over the years." He recorded the vocals in just one take. Careless Whisper, by George Michael in 1985. George thought up the melody when he was 16 years old and travelling on a bus. It's the only George Michael song for which his Wham partner Andrew Ridgeley gets equal writing credit. The song was dedicated to Michael's mother and father. 5 minutes in return for 21 years. This has been John Walker with today's music trivia.

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In that bracket, we heard first up from 1989, Nick Barker and the Reptiles with their cover of the Steve Harley song, Come Up and See Me, Make Me Smile. Then we heard from Dami Im. She's got a new album out called Stormy Weather. The song we heard, Proud of Me. And finally, Matt Finish from 1981, Short Note. And that was written by their singer, Matt Moffat, as we approach the 8 o'clock news here on Radio Eastern. Your voice in Melbourne's Outer East.

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0: Jojo Zepp there with guest vocalist Jane Clifton on the song Taxi Mary. And we opened up with Things of Stone and Wood. Happy birthday, Helen. Yes, if it's your birthday, happy birthday to you too. It's 14 after 8 and the Ferntree Gully Arts Society currently has Young at Art, an open exhibition for young artists 11 to 18 years. An exciting exhibition to give youth in the community an opportunity to display their incredible talent. Artworks include multimediums, digital painting, skate decks and sculpture. So why not drop in and check it all out at the Hutt Gallery, 157 Underwood Road, Ferntree Gully. They're open Thursday and Friday from 1 till 4 p.m. and weekends 11 a.m. to 4 p.m. Or they're open when the flags are flying. So it's a free event. So you can drop in anytime at the Hutt Gallery, 157 Underwood Road. When I say anytime, Thursday, Friday and weekends, should be worth checking out Young at Art.
1: A few weekends ago, me and some friends were heading down for a swim at the river. 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When he didn't come back up, we thought he was just mucking around, but he wasn't. He'd hit his head on a log under the water.
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0: And a quick check on Metro Trains reports good service on all lines this morning. Great news there. New music now from Melbourne soul and R&B singer Tanya George, who's just released her album called Contrast.

0: one of Australia's great bands, Hoodoo Gurus, there from 1987, What's My Scene? And they're actually reforming to do a special concert at the Royal Botanical Gardens in December. Not sure if there's any tickets left to that, but that'd be a great night featuring all their big hits. And before Hoodoos, we had Tanya George, a new artist I've discovered, soul, R&B, and we heard the song Sirius from her new album called Contrast. It's 24 after 8, and we've got a great lineup here on Radio Eastern today, starting at 9.
1: 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I invite you to my Thursday morning program, Musical Memories. 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
0: Yes, Doug taking you through the morning, and he'll also be joining Russ after midday with Thursday around noon. Part of our lineup today at three, we have Ken Donnelly taking you on a musical journey. At four, it's Michael Ginn with the Drive program. Bill Page comes in at six with Private Collection. The Indian Ladies, Ruchi, and Hello Zindagi. That'll be at 8 o'clock tonight. And tonight, a special blues lounge with Dion West. 2 hours of Dolly Parton songs. So that's 9 to 11 tonight here on Radio Eastern. Let's have a listen to the new song by Alan Caswell.

0: Alan Caswell, a legend of Australian country music, and I know that he's written over 1,000 songs now in his probably a six-decade career. Alan Caswell keeps churning them out. That one's called There's Nobody There. Well, I hope someone's out there. It's Radio Eastern you're listening to and the Aussie Brekkie Show as we approach 29 after 8.
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2: This is Air News Victoria. I'm Lee Harrison. A man's been charged over a crime spree in Werribee, including an attempt to steal a car while a woman was putting her baby inside. Madeline Burke reports.
3: A mother strapping her baby into a car was among several people allegedly targeted during a series of carjacking attempts in Werribee yesterday. Police allege a 33-year-old Tarneit man stole a vehicle from a driver on Wyndham Street, then tried to steal another car on Shaws Road before attempting to carjack a second driver and fleeing into a nearby reserve. Hours later, police were called to reports of a break-in at a home in Market Road where they found the man asleep. He's now facing numerous charges, including carjacking, burglary and theft. Madeline Burke, Melbourne.
2: Local mayors have pocketed big pay rises. Melbourne's Nick Reese's base salary has climbed to more than $302,000. The pay boost is even higher in the outer growth corridors, where some mayors have been recategorised and received a 10.6% increase. The review was fast-tracked by 3 years after the former Labor Minister Nick Stakos ordered the Remuneration Watchdog to bring forward the decision from mid-2029. The Cox Plate appears unlikely to be returning to Moonee Valley anytime soon. As works continue, Racing Victoria says it can't guarantee the return of the club's signature Group 1 event in 2027. The Cox Plate will be run at Flemington in 2026, giving the club time to complete a major redevelopment. RV has made it clear if it doesn't have the grandstand completed, it won't get the big race back. Billionaire Adrian Portelli has taken aim at the Albanese government after reports he's leaving Australia to live in Dubai for good. The Lambo guy says he can't relocate permanently because of his many personal and business ties to Australia, but the current leadership and media is a big brainwashing circus. In a series of social media posts overnight, Portelli says we need to get the country back to where it could be.
4: I was always brought up to believe that Australia was the best country in the world, and it was. But proper management and guidance and someone that understands not only how to run a country but to run a business as well, we can get the country back to where it should be.
2: To sport now, it's set to be a busy off-season at the Western Bulldogs. The Giants are set to gauge the interest of ruckman Tim English to fill the void of Kieran Briggs, while defender Buku Kamis could also depart the kennel. But he says his focus is on footy and facing Collingwood in tomorrow night's wild card clash.
5: It can be tough at times, worrying about contract stuff and that sort of thing and trying to play well, but I feel like I've done an okay job with juggling that.
2: Harley Reid will miss the first two games of 2027 after failing to have his two-match ban for a dangerous tackle overturned. Big Bash clubs can sign up to 3 international players from today as the contracting embargo is lifted. And in the Australia Cup, South Melbourne came from a goal down to beat Preston 2-1 to advance to the semi-finals. This is Air News Victoria.
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0: And we've edged up to 6 degrees outside our studios here in Croydon as we head to a top of 16 today, a partly cloudy day with light winds. Overnight tonight, another cold one, down to just 7. Friday, cloudy with a shower or 2, 15. The weekend looks the same on both days, partly cloudy with a possible shower, 15 on both Saturday and Sunday. 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And I've had a text in from Maureen out in Vermont, who is enjoying the tunes. And aren't we all young at heart? Yes, why not? Indeed. Yes, that was referring to our Fertree Gully Art Society Young at Art exhibition, which is on at the moment, Thursday, Friday and weekends in Underwood Road, Ferntree Gully. Time now for our classic Aussie album, and it comes from one of this country's finest country rock bands, Stars. Originally from Adelaide, they relocated to Melbourne in the 70s and issued two fine albums before their main songwriter and guitarist, Andy Durant, died in 1980. Aged just 25, he died from a cancerous melanoma. 35 years later, Stars vocalist Mick Peeling got the remaining band members together, along with Melbourne guitarist Nick Charles, who began a songwriting partnership with Mick, which resulted in an excellent comeback album called Boundary Rider. And this first song looks back at what had been and the life taken down so young that closed their first chapter. Time Stands Still.

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2: Those last two songs that we heard, Time Stand Still and Mick Stream, were written by Mick Peeling and Nick Charles for the reformed Stars album Boundary Rider, released back in 2018. The record also includes three Andy Durant songs, and one of those is called Jive Town.

0: Hope you enjoyed listening to those tracks from Stars, the album Boundary Rider. Well worth checking that out. And if you like that type of music, country rock, you can't do better than having a look at the band in concert. They're playing on Sunday afternoon, 2:30 p.m. at the Oakley RSL. A chance to hear songs from their 70s period and the two albums they've released in the past 5 or 6 years. Great country rock. It's coming up to 10 minutes to 9, another news, sport and weather update for you at 9, and then Doug's getting set to present hits and memories right through the morning, ably assisted by Anne in the office. You can give her a call on 9722 9981 or text in 0485 866 981.
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0: Renee Geyer there with one of her best songs, Say I Love You. I've just checked back on Metro trains, and anybody travelling on the Cranbourne or Pakenham line is facing major delays of up to 45 minutes due to a track fault in the Oakley area. All other lines report good service. Coming up to 5 minutes to nine.
1: I'm Jim O'Brien with today's Towns and Cities of Australia. The township of Winton is located in central West Queensland, approximately 1,400 kilometres from Brisbane. It has a rich history with links to the Great Shearers' Strike, Warsaw Matilda and Qantas. But today the town is almost as well known for something far more ancient, dinosaurs. The largest dinosaur skeleton found in Australia, a 20 to 30 ton sauropod named Elliot, was discovered on a property outside Winton in 1999. Lark Quarry, southwest of Winton, contains the world's best record of a dinosaur stampede. There's heaps to see and do in Winton, including the Warsaw Matilda Centre, displaying the mystery and romance of the Warsaw Matilda legend. The Caulfield and Fitzmaurice Dinosaur Diorama, which is an interpretation of the dinosaur stampede, which took place 95 million years ago at a place now known as Lark Quarry Conservation Park. Winton is also home to one of the few remaining open-air picture theatres. Winton is a traveller's oasis in the outback, providing a wide variety of accommodation and services, not to mention that wonderful Aussie hospitality. Winton is surrounded by the unique and unusual and adventurous playgrounds, with all roads leading to another exciting experience. Remember, Winton is the town where dinosaurs roam. Join me next time for Towns and Cities of Australia.

Good morning, folks. This is Doug Corrigan, and I welcome my listeners to the Thursday Morning Musical Memory Show, held every Thursday from 9 a.m. to 12 noon. You're in for a treat with a nostalgic selection of songs from the 50s, 60s, 70s, which I'm sure will bring back fond memories from the past. I will also have the opportunity to interview guests during the third hour of the program. I will commence the program prior to the 50s with a track that was played or popular prior to the 50s, so we get an understanding of how our grandparents enjoyed their music. We have two quizzes for your enjoyment. One is to identify my mystery singer, and the other is to identify the production from a particular track I'll play. Now, if you know the answers, you can call my good friend Anne in the office there on 9722 9981, or SMS me directly into the studio. It'll come up on my computer, and that number is 0485 866 981. Participants' names will be read out following each quiz. There's many double plays throughout the program and a little comedy during the second hour. So thanks so much. And before I start it, I would like to say thank you to Murray Smith for his wonderful Australian Brekkie program. Great program, Murray, and thank you so much for showing all the Australian people that we have, new and past, who had great songs. So thanks again, Muzz. Now, I am going to start the program off without, well, you'll understand why when you hear this track.

Yes, we all know the passing of Dolly Parton, and that particular track I felt would have been something she experienced herself when she was a youngster growing up, because she really, really grew up in hard times. But yes, so thank you, Dolly, for all the great music you've sung to us and you've written for other people as well. Rest in peace.

0: legendary Australian entertainer today is Bill Hunter. Bill Hunter was born William John Burke Hunter in Ballarat on February the 22nd in 1940. As a teen, he was a member of the Australian Olympic swimming squad and held the world's 100 yards freestyle record during a heat of the Victorian swimming titles, if only for 10 minutes, being beaten by 1/10 of a second in the next heat. Bill went on to become one of Australia's acting legends, having worked with almost every notable Australian director and actor for over 30 years. Bill started out in Australian television during the 1960s, rapidly becoming a favourite of directors. During the boom of the Australian film industry in the 1970s, he was often found to be playing strong, opinionated or gruff Australians, who ultimately betrays a softer heart underneath. Movie roles he played include an Australian officer, Major Barton, in Gallipoli, the meddling Barry Fife in Strictly Ballroom, the scheming politician who was a failure as a father and a husband in Muriel's Wedding. Not to forget the lovable country battler in the huge hit The Adventures of Priscilla, Queen of the Desert. He filmed Muriel's Wedding and Priscilla at the same time, each requiring him to have different length hair and beard and to be in different parts of Australia. In 1994, Bill was named Australian Movie Star of the Year, and in 1996, he received a Variety Club Award for services to the film industry.
1: Now, folk, here's an opportunity to join in a free seminar at Manningham Uniting Church and Community Centre. Learn more about dementia and how to better support those living with it. There will be new speakers and stallholders from various local organisations. And it's held on Tuesday the 15th of September from 1 p.m. to 3 p.m. at the Manningham Uniting Church and Community Centre, 109 Wood Street in Templestowe. If you want further information, this is the number to call, 9846 2012. That number, 9846 2012. Let's start now, as we would normally do, prior to our 50s segment. I play a track that grandparents would have listened to years ago, and this particular track was released in the 30s, and I hope you enjoy it.
2: Let's do it. Let's go back.

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Blue moon, you knew just what I was there for. You heard me saying a prayer for

0: right, folks, that was Al Bowley. That's right, Jiminy Cricket, that's who it was, and Blue Moon, released back in 1935. So we now move on to the 50s. Let's go with this.
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0: Well, we started our 50s double playoff. First off, we heard the Weavers with On Top of Old Smokey, followed by the Obernkirchen Children's Choir, The Happy Wanderer. And I'm wandering as well, so here's a little message for you.
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2: Yes, folks, our Indian friends will be switching on at 8 o'clock to listen to the girls. 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Let's get back now to our 50s, and we have the platters for you with The Great Pretender.

were great music back in the day. And first off, as we mentioned before, The Platters with A Great Pretender, followed by The Crest with 16 Candles way back in 1958. Hope you're enjoying the flashbacks, folks. And I thank Barb and Graham down in Frankston. They've just sent an SMS, a lovely SMS in to me saying that they really enjoy the songs I play. And that's great news, because any feedback there helps us to ensure that we're doing the right thing by our listeners. So thanks you once again. And the time has now just gone to 9:30, almost 9:31. We'll continue on with our 70s collection. This is Lavender Blue with Sammy Turner.

0: 50s double play. First off, we heard Sammy Turner with Lavender Blue and Stonewall Jackson with Waterloo. The time is just approaching now, 19 minutes to 10. And I'd like to say cheerio to Maureen and Josie at Opal, and of course Gary from my Croydon Bowls Club, and the taxi driver Gary as well. I spoke to them during the week, and it's lovely to know they're listening to Radio Eastern FM 98.1. And Ellie, I've got your message, and I'll play one more track, and then I'll have that for you.
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0: Guy Mitchell there with Heartache Spider Number, had many, many tracks back in the early 50s. And to Ellie from Muralbark, this way to spell the children's choir in that German piece I played early on with the Happy Wanderer, it's spelled OBERNKIRCHEN. Hope that helps you, Ellie. And anyone else wants to know anything about the music that we're playing, please send me an SMS or telephone and direct 9722 9981.
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0: 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Look for the speed signs around schools and slow down.
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4: Yes, folks, and this weekend we've ended a pointy end of the season. We're broadcasting Saturday and Sunday Premier League Division Premier League Division, and on the Saturday, the qualifying final will be played at Jubilee Park in Ringwood between Roval and Vermont. Of course, the winner there will go on next week to play in the second semi. That will be playing against East Ringwood, who finished on top of the ladder. And on Sunday, from the Edward Flack Oval in Berwick, the elimination final is played between Doncaster East and Blackburn, and that means the loser goes out for the season and the winner continues on. And of course it starts around about 1:15 every Saturday afternoon, and of course now Sunday afternoon as well, with interviews from the various coaches and what have you. And around 2:20 we have our game, and at 5:15 we have a full summary of the scores of all the divisions in the EFNL men's games, and also some of the women as well. So listen to Radio Eastern if you can't get to the game. I'm sure you'll enjoy the presentation we give you from our people out on the field itself.

0: Our double play, first off, we heard the Impalas with Sorry, I Ran All The Way Home, followed then by Ricky Nelson with Never Been Anyone Else But You. And if you're enjoying it, folks, give Anne a ring. She'd love to hear from you, 9722 9981, or SMS me, 704, I'll say it again, 0485 866 981.
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We heard in our double play first off Della Reese, Not One Minute More, and then followed up by Brooke Benton, It's Just a Matter of Time. Well, I guess it is, folks, but two wonderful singers. I really do like Della Reese, and I hope you did too, and certainly as well I like Brooke Benton. And the time is now approaching 7 minutes to 10, that's right, and very shortly I'll be playing the mystery singer for this week. And I'd like to say hello to my good friend Dan Frankston Way, Danielle. Hope all's well with you, Danielle, and I'd love to hear from you at some stage. So take care, little lady, and hope all is well for you. And yes, as I said, thank you, Ellie. I'm glad I was some assistance. Let's continue on. We'll get one more track in before our mystery singer. And this goes way, way back. And remember, you might remember the show 77 Sunset Strip, where you had Ed Burns and Connie Stevens. And this was Cookie, Cookie, Lend Me Your Comb.

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1: That was the type of television we watched back in those days. Time is approaching 4 minutes to 10, and it's now time for our mystery singer. 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Good luck, everyone.

there you have it, folks. That's our mystery singer for this week. And if you think you know, Anne's waiting on your call, 9722 9981, or SMS, as my friends Barb and Graham have already done so down in Frankston, and the number 0485 866 981. So to take us to the news, here is part of Fleetwood Mac.